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0: Fantastic. Have you got anything for us this week to sort of to lubricate the wheels of intensity, et cetera, as the match goes up? You got any people you're chatting to or anything like that?
1: Oh, look, stand by. It's a work in progress, particularly out of Africa. But I could have a nostalgic beauty for us this week, just waiting for that to be confirmed.
0: Ooh, lovely. Okay, all right.
1: Good on you, mate.
0: Awesome.
1: See you, buddy.
0: Thanks, mate.
1: Bye now. There's Darren out of Aussie. Brent, you're going to be next. We do have to take a break. Just get onto this, though, people. State of Origin confirmed for June 16 next year. State of Origin in Auckland. I've just looked at accommodation. You can get the nights of 15, 16, two nights in Auckland still for a total price of $260 for a hotel. That's the cheapest. Well, it's sort of between $250 and $300, and then it goes bang. So get your accommodation sorted now. State of Origin in New Zealand next year, June 16th. So if you want your accommodation, I'd get in fast. That's just been announced. Take a break, and we'll come back with Brent straight after this.
2: 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The Running It Straight special. 6 till 7 tonight, live right here on Sport Nation.
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6: We've made a corporate decision. We're going to keep the phone lines open after one. Hannah King, 1:30 now. So our Black Ferns at 1:30. There's been so many good calls and a bunch of text messages. We're asking for your top two or three, we'll even stretch it to four, NPC players of this round only, just this round, not the season, just this round, and we're going to post it on our socials as selected by you. Paul Olatu, prop. Mitch Dunshay, lock. Jamie Hanna, lock. Sean Withy, flanker. Dallas McLeod, centre. Kairan Tai Moifalau, wing. And Jimmy the Boot, you little beauty, fullback. Taylor. Up the Stags, baby. Antlers up. Ian, what a victory for them. Oh, so impressed with Taylor. Couldn't believe he's only 18. Will Goulter at 13 from club rugby in Ellesmere, which is country rugby, to starting against the hot Waikato team. Cheers. There's a vote. There's a vote. Staff, I'll put in Perifeta, Xavier Taili and Pole. Already reminds me of a young Mialamu. Loving the NPC, Ken. Ken, blinkers off. Shades off. The blue and white hoop shades. We'll get a breakaway. Lines are still open. Give us a call.
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0: Zahn Sullivan so far. So I suppose Jimmy Taylor's going to be, he's a shoo-in.
1: Did he play the full game at fullback?
0: He might have switched to first five, but he definitely was wearing 15.
1: He's got to be in the team. Just for clutchness. I know we've had votes for Naitoa Arkoi. The winger fella for Harbour surely must be in there. He was huge last Thursday night. That's Leota, isn't it? That's who he's talking about.
0: Yeah.
1: Lucas Casey, a vote's just come in for him. So what we're doing is voting for the top NPC players of the round, just this round. Not, I don't want comments like he's been going well all year. It's just this round. He could have been poos the first couple of rounds, but then he was amazing in this round.
0: Mm. And just going back to positional switches.
1: Yes.
0: Front row.
1: Yes.
0: All right. Tight heads, loose heads.
1: Yes. Boy, did we get grief last year.
0: What's the general consensus out there about swapping a tight head to a loose head position just for the sake of the team?
1: Because the way I am, I want it to be the best two props, the most votes for the props for the week. Now, we did that last year. Last year, we named two loose heads. And then we got, who are you, numpties?
0: Yeah.
1: So are you happy with us to do the two best props, people?
0: Mm. Yeah, currently Salamau, who's joining the All Blacks camp, and Paula Latu from Southland going in there. But yeah, both tight heads, technically. But could we swap them over to...
1: We need some loose head votes, is what Jacob's saying. Just be direct, Jacob.
0: Well, we need some loose head votes, mate. Get on the text line. I don't know.
1: And we need some midfielders as well.
0: Yeah, midfielders as well. I mean, Jonah Rover's penciled in at second five. Outstanding first half.
1: There's a couple of Kyle Browns have come in.
0: Kyle Brown.
1: From Manawatu. Yeah. Even though we're on a losing side, they won for 79 minutes.
0: Mm. That matters.
1: Bryn Hall at 9 for me. I would have taken him to Africa over Noah Hotham on NPC form. You know what, 372? So would I. So would I. Steph, can I give a down vote? Zahn Sullivan looked like he was half asleep.
0: He scored a couple tries, didn't he? So how much weight do you give tries
1: into
0: the overall performance?
1: I don't like when the Herald or Stuff or anyone does like player ratings. And let's say Korintai Moifalau, he got 5 tries. That does not give him the right to get 10 out of 10.
0: Oh, come. 5 tries. That's outstanding. You can't not. He's a winger. That's his remit.
1: All self-made happy days. So he scores 5 tries, and let's say he missed 6 tackles, attended no rucks, knocked the ball on with an open try line a couple of times, and people go, "You got 5 tries. It's 10 out of 10." It's not. 3 tries is not 10 out of 10. And stop calling them meat pies as well, while I'm at it. It's a try. Stop trying to be cool and call it a meat pie. Stop it.
0: That's cool. That's cool.
1: And when you win the game, it's not a dub. It's a win.
0: You're a tough critic.
1: I'm a boomer.
0: Yeah, you...
1: I can see it
0: written
1: all over
0: Savannah's
1: face.
0: Brian
1: space.
0: From Christchurch? You're like Brian from Christchurch.
1: Look, NPC is traditional. And Naitoa Arkoi wore his heart on his sleeve and spoke to young, middle-aged, and old traditionalists when he spoke. And he didn't say dub, and he didn't say meat pie. He might have said learnings.
0: He did a couple times.
1: He did. You've actually got that audio. For the people that have missed it, have you, Jacob?
0: Yeah, I do, yeah.
1: So this is Naitoa Arkoi. I'm not going to tell you too much. This is after they lost... they lost their challenge for the Ranfurly Shield, went within a whisker. Naitoa Arkoi, he is us.
2: Seal, seal, Naitoa Arkoi, mate, I can see the disappointment written all over your face. What are you disappointed most about that performance?
3: The loss, really. Well, we dug deep. Yeah, heaps of character shown. That's footy, eh? And that's Ranfurly, man. That's what it takes to be the best. And credit to them, man. They fought forever. We tried our best, and yeah, obviously didn't come out with the goods, but it was a valiant effort from our team. Yeah,
2: visibly really emotional. Well, where's that come from, mate?
3: Oh, bro, I've lost 7 finals, and I'd love to win one. especially for the Bay.

0: for this team. I've got a lot of love for this team, and damn, my mom's going to kill me for crying, babe. Oh my God, I'm going to look like a...
1: Oh, we love it.
0: We love it, bro. I love rugby, man. Keep rugby alive. There's about, how many people here? 20,000 people here. NPC is still alive, so that's how much it means to us in New Zealand. Keep supporting us. That game was a wonderful game, wonderful atmosphere for us to play in, and footy's still alive, footy's back, and oh my God, that hurt like... Oh.
2: See what I mean? Oh, you're just a Bay of Plenty fan just for a moment with him. Oh, it's just what the NPC is. He just encapsulated it so, so well. Well done, Bay of Plenty. What a challenge you put up. Fantastic. Another vote for Lucas Casey. Paula Latu, Kumara, Jimmy Taylor, Jaden Henderson, and he wants to give two votes to Jaden Henderson to Deep South Mark, who also told me that Taylor's 19, not 18. Still amazing. Ken just keeps voting. Fussy Tour, an offer for the Blues. Out of hope. Interesting, all the players Ken's voted for have only had one vote each. And they're all Ken's. Another one for

0: Southland fullback, Paul Olatu, Southland prop, and Lachlan Hooper, Northland flanker. Geez, the Northland Taniwha forward pack, they operate as one. They are so good. And that stat that Steve rung up in the first hour, they haven't given away, what was it, a line-out drive try for 2 years. God bless you.
1: Yeah, comparatively, how many have they scored? It'd be in the 20s by now.
0: Oh, for and against, they're flying.
1: Yeah, because James Mullen scored three from line-out drives like last year or the year before, didn't he?
0: Yeah. I thought a try was only called a meat pie when a front rower scores them. Nah, it's become anyone.
1: It should be just a front rower, though.
0: It should be. Yeah, it should be. But just like a couple of cheeky meat pies there. Give it a break. Lockie Hooper was unbelievable for the Tunnies against Taranaki. And Reeves Rehana was too. See, this is where players like
1: True.
0: Taha Kemara, albeit he missed the

0: for players, like referring to them as by their nicknames and commentary and punditry and whatnot?
1: Not, definitely not test matches. Mm. You can say his nickname's so-and-so because he's so-and-so, but I go back to him by calling his name. It is very hard when you're commentating or interviewing. So someone like Richard Watt on Saturday, on Friday, yeah, right? And it's hard for me because I've known Richard Watt for 20 years. And it's hard for me not to call him Watty because that's all I've ever talked to him. But I feel like for an independent listener, it's me trying to be, oh, yeah, we're mates, hey, Watty, hey, Steph. So it's very hard. I find it difficult.
0: Yeah.
1: With people I've known for a long, long time. But in commentary, if Richard Watt was playing, he'd be Watt or Richard Watt. It's hard, though.
0: Yeah, it is hard. I agree.
1: And it's a stylistic thing. And some people love it and some people hate it. But I don't think when Andrew Mertens was playing, no commentator ever called him Mertz. He was Mertens. Justin Marshall was Marshall. He wasn't Marshy. Mm. Kia ora, Steffi. I'm glad they didn't take the next best New Zealand halfback because he's going to be bloody beautiful for us up here in the Bay. Falau Fakatava. Up the mighty CVs. That's the Central Vikings this weekend, bro. Yeah, it's the Central Viking Derby. Oh, my God, are we getting Hawke's Bay at a tough time. Ken's adding in Peyton Spencer and Shea Clark, which by my account means he's only got six to go of the Auckland players to make the team of the week. Save your thumbs, Ken. You're the only one voting for them. We'll catch up with Thad Taylor next.
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0: market move during the week. But, I mean, yeah, it's been fantastic, hasn't it? And they were sensational last weekend. Why not again?
1: And last thing, I said last thing, but I especially last thing, who was your player of the round for the MPC for you, Thad? Which player stood out for you? We're compiling our team of the week.
0: Oh, wow. It's a very good question. My player of the round for the NPC last weekend.
1: Any team.
0: Kyron Taumoefalau for
1: that'll
0: me.
1: Do.
0: Yeah, that try he scored. Yeah, it was sensational. That chip and chase and over he goes. Did he get five in the end, wasn't
1: it? He got five. Yeah, very greedy. Yeah.
0: They just quickly, Steph. 260, the All Blacks against South Africa. We're coming in.
1: That
0: 260.
1: Just...
0: The line's now 6.5. So that'll be interesting. And I've just heard a little birdie tell me there's going to be a special promotion come Friday around that All Black test. That, stay tuned would be my advice.
1: Oh, nice. All right, Thaddeus. Good to join. There he is, Thad Taylor from the TAB. Download the TAB app, particularly if they've got a promo coming out this Friday. But I tell you what, I hope the bookmakers have got some Team New Zealand grinders because they're going to be winding that All Blacks price in all week, I feel. I really do. Right, we'll get a breakaway. Are we getting a breakaway? We're going straight. Here we are. Break, then Hannah King from the Black Ferns.
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1: See, our listeners are great. Just got a text through. Harry Godfrey and Stephen Perifetta went to the same school. There you go. I've always had a big watch on Harry Godfrey. Good first five. As is our next guest, and it is a great pleasure to welcome in Blackfern, Hannah King, to the show. G'day, Hannah.
16: Hello, how are you?
1: I'm brilliant, and I hope you are as well. What number Blackfern are you? I'll just do a little quiz at the start. What number Blackfern are you?
16: I'm number 260.
1: Correct.
16: Easy number to remember.
1: It is.
16: How many? Special one too.
1: It is. How many games have you had for the Black Ferns?
16: Oh, now that's testing me. Around the 13, 14?
1: Exactly 13. Brilliant. You should get my next question. How many tries have you scored for the Black Ferns?
16: One try.
1: And I reckon no chance to get this next one. How many conversions have you kicked for the Black Ferns?
16: Oh,
1: yeah, no
16: that's
1: chance.
16: A bit tough.
1: I know.
16: I would have no chance on that, to be fair.
1: Okay, it's 11. When I think of you as a rugby player, Hannah King, and take this the right way, old head, young shoulders. You seem to have that. You seem to have that thing that first fives need, and that's time and calm to make decisions. Is that how you feel when you play?
16: Yeah, definitely. Like, that's one thing as a game driver on the field. We are quite often the tempo controllers of our team. So that's one thing I really push myself in learning off Lou, just being that calm head for our team to be able to drive them around the field and feel when sometimes the pressure is high, be like that person that, no, we're okay, we're all sorted here. So, no, it's quite important for my role to have a calm head on my shoulders, which is really, really important, yeah.
1: Has that always been the way? Because you're a very young debutante in that game driver role. And you, a lot of 10, well, not a lot, but when a very young 10 comes in, and I'm recalling Dan Kirkpatrick podcast, and he joined the Hurricanes with Nonu outside him, and I think Piriwepu inside him, and here's this young guy having to bark orders at these guys. Was that a natural thing for you, or have you got better at it over time?
16: I think it is a wee bit of a natural thing, but I was really, really lucky in my first ever women's team. I was 15 and I had people like Steph Tahadi-Fox and Lucy Anderson and Amy Duplessis and all great players and Black Ferns that I looked up to growing up that I had to bark around on the field. And I think one thing they gave me when I was that 15-year-old playing club leagues with them is I needed to be that driver and I need to tell them what to do. So they told me I need to tell them what to do. So that really gave me the confidence just to continue to do that as coming through the ranks. So, yeah.
1: You must be an older sibling. You must be used to bossing people around,
16: no.
1: Are you?
16: No. No, I'm a younger sibling, yeah.
1: Oh, gee, so you must have barked back.
16: Yeah, I've just got
1: back.
16: An older brother. no comment.
1: Potentially there's some obvious answers to this, but I just want you to think about it. Like, the bigger you've played all levels of rugby from, as you say, as a young woman to now Blackfern, so you've played every level. What's the biggest difference between playing club rugby and test rugby?
16: There's not as much space, definitely, out in the field. Like, you see space, and then next minute it'll be shut just like that. And just the speed of rugby, especially in the last couple of years, international rugby has been getting very fast. So being able to make those decisions fast and on the fly and be able to exploit that that space as soon as you see it is just the biggest thing for sure.
1: Yeah, I was going to ask you, in your short time in the Black Ferns, and you've got a long career in front of you, what are the biggest changes you've seen? Because what I've seen is England and French women's rugby went professional a number of years ago, and we're really starting to see them rise and get better and better. It wasn't going to happen instantly, but it is happening now. What's the biggest changes you've seen on the international stage?
16: I definitely think that too, like the way we've become professional, and even if it's been cool for New Zealand, the Super Rugby becoming full-time now, which has been really cool for our for us like girls to be able to develop faster, being at full-time rather than people having to focus on that. And I think it's really starting to show in the other teams in other countries, them becoming full-time. Now we're seeing the effects of that, where 3 years ago we was new, it was probably still a bit too new, but you're seeing the players having that more time to focus on rugby, to focus on their craft and be able to actually get better. And it's showing a very much a stronger brand of rugby out on the field against all teams. Like, the competition is so tight and international, you can never count any country out. It's just getting closer and closer and the gap's getting smaller, which is really exciting for each test week is a true test.
1: Because by and large, men's test rugby is quite predictable. You get the odd upset, but not very often. But I just feel like the landscape of women's international rugby, I really like it's a little bit more of a lottery. No one's guaranteed. Of the top five or six teams, no one's guaranteed, are they?
16: Oh, no, exactly. And especially like the way women's rugby has been evolving over the years, especially in the kicking game, like that's something that's so new into rugby. So a lot of the teams are evolving together. It's just who can evolve faster in those senses, in all skill sets, to be honest.
1: What's one part of your game you're trying to improve, Hannah?
16: My overall goal is to be a triple threat, and it's just is in that kicking game. The more I can put my team in the right areas of the field, the better it is, and how our set piece, especially as Black Ferns, we pride ourselves a lot on our set piece. Our forward pack is unreal, and our backs are very fast. So definitely in that kicking game, the more I can put the team in the right areas of the field to be able to strike off that is, I know I'm doing my job right.
1: There's a new management coaching set up in the Black Ferns, of course, Whitney Hanson, who's done her craft right through club and Farah Palmer and Opiki, and now she's Black Ferns coach, which I love. I've interviewed probably every Black Ferns Sevens player two or three times, and I really resonate with their culture, and they embrace that culture, and they make us all feel proud. What's special about the Black Ferns culture? What's some things we don't see?
16: I think it shows on the field the connection we have. We're such a big family-orientated group here, and for me, I'm a homebody, but which I struggle to leave home, but when I'm in this team, it's my second family, and I feel at home every time I come in here. And we're all just a tight-knit group. Like, we all go different places in Super, but we're all just one team here, which has been really cool, and the care and the environment that has been really pushing over this last week, but it's really showing, and it's making us be able to show our superpowers out in the field because everyone's just got each other's back. But, yeah, I think the care and the family feeling in this environment is pretty special once you get to feel it.
1: Who was the biggest influence on your rugby in your young days? And I'm not saying you're old, but in your younger days?
16: Yeah, I was really, really lucky when I was coming through the Canterbury system at 15. Witt was one of the leaders, and Amanda Murphy, but they gave us mentors, and my mentor was Kendra Coxedge, and honestly, growing up, would catch up and back then have hot chocolates because we weren't drinking coffee back then, but just have chats and have yarns around back then when she was playing for the Black Ferns, what it was like, and obviously my goal was to be in the Black Ferns and be the world's greatest 10, and it still is now. And just being able to have those catch-ups and chew the fat basically with her and pick her brains around her experiences. And she's done it all before. So I was really, really lucky to have Kendra Coxedge as a mentor growing up. Like, yeah, forever grateful for the words, the help, just the shoulder in my corner basically with everything, which has been really, really cool.
1: Yeah, she's such a champion for all the right reasons. And that's the sort of stuff we don't see about Kendra, isn't it? She's just a weapon. Mm-hmm. You're 22 now, would that be right? Yeah.
16: Yep,
1: 22 now.
16: 22.
1: Which is young to be a full-time athlete. What's something you've had to sacrifice for to reach the Black Ferns? And it might not be, it's not a regrettable sacrifice, but what have you sacrificed to reach where you are?
16: To be honest, there's a lot of things like in the younger days, I was just a bit smarter around those things. I've missed a few close friends, like 21st, like those little milestones and some weddings and all that, which you always think, oh, but like overall in the picture, my dream is to be in this job, and I'm so lucky to be living my dream right now. It's definitely all worth it. Yeah, for sure. I was quite lucky. Being a black

0: life and still being able to study. So I got my degree the last year, which was really, really cool. It's just something to have nice to bounce back on if you ever need. And it was just cool to have something outside rugby going on also to learn from.
1: Playing Australia at Mount Smart, Go Media Mount Smart this Saturday, which will be special. Team hasn't been picked yet, so we'll just have to wait and see if you make it. But I want you to take me into the mind of Hannah King, into that dressing room, sort of an hour before kickoff. The kit's there. You put the Black Ferns jersey on. You're getting ready for a test match. What's your process, Hannah King?
0: My process is, I know when I'm calm, that's when it comes out on the field. If I get too excited, too aroused and all that, it takes me away from my game. So I'm just a very calm energy person. I like to get to the field and just have a look around, get the conditions and just really take in that moment. So then when I come back out with the boots on, that I'm all ready for business kind of thing. I love listening to a bit of country music, which is a bit different to a lot of people. It just keeps me real calm and just on that edge on the bus on the way there. But no, it'll be very, very special if I get the chance to put that black jersey on. Any time you put that jersey on, I feel like it's just a bit of armour in there and I just want to do that legacy proud.
1: Do you have a little switch? Like, and I'm talking about like during a game, you might do something amazing, but you don't want to get carried away with it. You might make a massive blunder, but you don't want it to affect you for the next minute. Do you have little resets for yourself?
0: Yeah, definitely. I have a little reset and everything. I like just to ground myself and pick a bit of grass, rub it through my hands. And for me, especially as a first five, just as a vision is really important. And sometimes when you can feel a wee bit under the pump a wee bit, your vision can go to tunnel. So it's really important for me just to look in all four corners and really widen my vision back up again and just have that deep breath. It just grounds me back into the moment and what's important next.
1: Last question. What kind of person has rugby made you?
0: What kind of person? That's a tough question.
1: That's why I saved it to the end. I wanted to establish a comfort between us.
0: I always hope that rugby... my main thing with coming through rugby is come from a small community, a small school, rural school, and just wanting to have those younger girls look up and see that someone from a rural community in a small school can make it. You don't have to go to those big towns, and that's one thing I hope rugby has really shown and in my way, that my community is behind me and the community and my last name is so important to me, which has been really, really cool.
1: Shout out to what community then, Hannah? What's your little community?
0: West Melbourne and then Darfield as well.
1: Magnificent.
0: Big shout out to them. They've done so much for me.
1: Brilliant. All right. Well, all the best this week against Australia. Everyone will be tuning in. Well, I hope everyone tunes in. It's razzle dazzle and it's entertaining. And I don't want to put any pressure on here, Hannah. Australia's never beaten us. Please don't let that change.
0: We'll try not to.
1: Good on you. Thanks for your time today, mate.
0: No, thank you so much. Really appreciate it.
1: See you later. Hannah King, first five for the Black Ferns. And a reminder, they are playing this week. I think it's 3 o'clock kickoff at Go Media Mount Smart. Yep, 3 o'clock. And now she's gone from the odds. The Black Ferns are 37.5-point favourites. 37.5.
2: Australia might have Maddie Levi.
1: They might have Maddie Levi. You know what I want? I want Kaipul Olsen Baker to run straight at her. Followed up by McKelly too. Followed up by Maya Roos. She ain't seen nothing yet.
3: It might be a tighter game than what that line's suggesting too, because the Waratahs woman played the Blues woman just a couple months ago. It was 24-17 to the Blues woman.
1: That's a very generous line.
3: I'm thinking that too. I know the game against the Blues and Waratahs was at Leichhardt over in Sydney. This one's obviously at Mount Smart, as you said. It'll go
1: and it was the Blues was the best super team.
3: They were the best super team.
1: But they didn't have Aisha Letiinga. She is a cannon.
3: So, I don't know. We've seen massive blowout score lines between the Black Ferns and the Wallaroos over the last couple of years. I'm hoping this one's a tighter game than that line suggests, personally.
1: But still a win.
3: Still a win, yeah, of course.
1: Still a win. Didn't she speak well, Hannah King?
3: She was great.
1: What a champ she is. So, yeah, 3 o'clock, Go Media, Mount Smart. Saturday, Black Ferns paying $1.01. And they'll win. They will win. 37 is a big, big ask. Right, we'll have a break and back shortly.
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1: Approaching two, we're going to be at 3 minutes for Savannah. We're not very lucky to have Savannah helping out Jacob today. Just quality human. But she was at Suncorp Stadium for Warriors Broncos, Savannah, and you've been grinning ever since I saw you, and I've just found out why. You're at Suncorp. I want to hear about your experience. Did you do Caxton Street?
2: I did do Caxton Street, and yeah, I've been grinning from ear to ear since Saturday night. I've been wanting to go to Suncorp for quite a while. It's my first NRL game I've seen outside of Mount Smart, but

0: walking down Caxton Street Saturday night, it was like something out of a movie. I sort of expected it to be like Dominion Road or Kingsland before Eden Park, but it was out of a movie. Like, the street was pumping. There was people on the sides of the road selling, you know, those big faces of the players, and there was all sorts of merchandise to buy.
1: And Warriors fans and Broncos fans Warriors all intermingling. Fans,
0: yep. And I tell you what, there was a lot more Warriors fans than there were Broncos fans. And a lot of Broncos fans left from the game early as well. So,
1: And stadium atmosphere is, if you've never been to Suncorp, it's the perfect shape for rugby league, isn't it?
0: Well, we walked in as the women's teams were playing, and I was just in awe of the stadium. It was bigger than I expected.
1: Steeper.
0: It was just so grand, so steep.
1: Were you in with that Warriors pocket, or were you somewhere else?
0: No. We're actually lucky to have a friend of ours invite us up into his corporate seats.
1: Oh, sorry about that.
0: So you're
1: quite high up?
0: About midway through. We were actually right beneath the commentary team and the cameras. So Sean Johnson was sitting just above us, and ended up in the elevator with him after the game. And even
1: oh, is this X-rated or is it all right? Can you carry this story on?
0: No, definitely not X-rated. Right. But yeah, he was just fizzing after the game, and he was saying like he couldn't stay unbiased, and that he was just pumped, and everyone there was just fizzing over the Warriors, and it's just one step further to the finals.
1: And the walk away from the stadium, how was that?
0: Oh, better than the walk there.
1: You didn't have to see me hide.
0: The chanting, oh.
1: Team
0: Fantastic.
1: Song? Were you singing the team
0: yep.
1: song in the box?
0: Yep. There was a lot of unhappy Broncos fans. I was giving a bit of stick throughout the night.
1: Oh, were you really? I can't imagine you doing that.
0: Well, that's what I was there for.
1: That was the Speedway jeans coming out of you. Just
0: pretty much.
1: Roll up the sleeves, away you go. Right, coming up to 2 o'clock, Savannah's back, full of joy. Matt Pearce out of South Africa. He talked to Brecky this morning. It was very early. I missed it. You might have. We'll play it next.
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0: world-class fly halves, and over the course of a four-test series, they will all get opportunity.
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2: Well, there he is, Matty Pearce, who will be calling the game for South African television. 3 o'clock in the morning, New Zealand time, which I'm very much looking forward to. Just pick up some text messages. Staff number 6 jersey for the first test is a big call. Most likely, myself, I'd have Peter Luckey from Ken. G'day, staff. I went along to the Black Ferns hit out on Friday. Our forward pack is going to smash the Aussies, and once we get ascendancy, we will release the back line. The girls look really good and weren't holding back. I can see a big score if the weather plays balls. Place ball, Gary from Upper Hutt. Staff, oh no, I've read that one. Every time I tune into Sport Nation, there is nothing but union being talked about. Surely there are other sports of interest to focus on. Interestingly, I had a similar text a couple of weeks ago.

0: Andrew Chalmers, who's leading the Southern Orcas bid. We had the voice of the Heartland Championship, Donnie Bell, on. We had James Wade, darts, Gian Van Veen, darts, Dylan McCulloch, the winning triathlon Gold Cup out of Paraguay, had him on. Blake Ashford talking the NRL. Sam Rapera, a former Warrior, had him on. Junior Farr talked boxing last week as well. Richard Watt, the Bay of Plenty head coach, ahead of their Shield clash with Canterbury. David Moffat as well. The Ignite Freshwater Swim Fest event director, Scott Rice, was on. Yes, I was on Sunday. And yesterday, Jamie Soward, former league player, was on. Ben Strang and Matt Richards, a mop up on all sorts of things. So there's a fair sprinkling, but it is the All Blacks, the rugby's greatest rivalry. So it is going to be slanted towards that. We also got the same criticism when the Football World Cup was on, that we did too much football. So we are very much led by the listeners, and all of the calls in the first hours was rugby. And even Savannah said, can't believe we haven't talked about the Warriors yet. And that was fair, because they were amazing. But it's listener led.
1: Yeah, but the Warriors are about to win a premiership.
0: Settle down.
2: I would like to know who Dewey on the text line would like. What sport would you like us to talk about?
0: Yeah, because you can text it in and we'll give it a crack.
2: We can talk about anything.
0: We had underwater hockey a few days ago.
2: Well, I mean, that's not my hot spot of sport, but sure.
0: Yeah. We do try and service everything. But anyway, that was Maddie Pierce. What should we do after the break, Jacob? What's
2: I've lined up a little quiz for you. We could do.
0: We'll do that. I like showing how out of touch I am sometimes.
2: We could go you against the listener if you want. If anyone calls up, we could just do you. Or it's kind of like a leading us into talking about different sports as well. So
0: So there's different sports on there. Okay, so Joey, give us a call. Take me on with the sports around the world. Or if anyone else wants to, no prizes. Just pride.
2: Yeah, pride's on the line.
0: Because I didn't follow everything this weekend. I did do a painting. Harlem Shine, I did a painting Sunday, Monday, and I finished it last night, and it's very nice. So it's Ryan Fox with the Open Championship trophy. We have a break. Quiz time after that.
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0: Oh, I'll put it on the braai.
1: It might be.
0: Yeah. Rugby's in such good space at the moment. I'm so stoked that the Black Ferns are jumping in this weekend and kicking off their campaign. Then they're off to South Africa, and I think they're playing a game, same venue, same day as All Black Springboks. And then they've got three games in the Northern Hemisphere. Then they're coming home for three test matches at home. So the Black Ferns season is getting underway. And they play for the Leo O'Reilly Cup, I think it is, against Australia, 3 o'clock. Go Media, Mount Smart. We get a breakaway. Back in a minute.
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10: We're coming up to three. We're going to lodge our NPC team of the week. But Jacob, you need a couple of last minute texts for what positions?
11: I need blindside. I've got Jed Melvin, who's moving from 8 to 6. Sean Withy, 7 to 6. And Dom Gardner, 8 to 6 too. So we're making that transition, that swap around there.
10: That's because Christian Leo Willie's at 8?
11: Yeah, he's at 8. And then 9, Bryn Hall or Nick Shearer?
10: Casting votes, please.
11: And then 13, Tom Byram or Dallas McLeod.
10: Oosh, that's hard. Have you got the rest of the team there?
11: Yes, I do.
10: Do you want to run through them with the asterisks on those three positions and I'll let you know when the text come in?
11: Yeah, sure. Bene Kumaroa, who's the Bay of Plenty loose head. James Mullen, who's the hooker. Got a couple of votes for him. From Northland, Paula Latu, the tight head from Southland, Siusiu Naitoa Akoi.
10: Yes.
11: Mainly for a speech after the fact.
10: Yeah.
11: Jamie Hanna, the other lock there. From Canterbury, the open side Lachlan Hooper, who scored 3 for Northland. I think he's Australian too, right? Christian Leo Willey at number 8, Revis Rehana at 10, steering the ship for Northland. Kyren Tommy Mofalau on the left wing, and we had a debate earlier in the show about scoring tries and if it matters for team ratings, but Kyren's in there. Jonah Rover, who's the second 5 for Canterbury. He was
10: there's a lot of Canterbury players.
11: There is a few Canterbury, but North Harbour getting a representation there at the right wing position 14, Israel Liotta. Played for Moana Pacifica, obviously, and the Brisbane Broncos too, previously. And then 15 had to be Jimmy the Boot Taylor.
10: If your nickname's Jimmy,
11: Jimmy,
10: you always get your Jimmy the something surname. Like Jimmy the Difference, Big Jim.
11: Yeah, true.
10: Tava Tavanoa. Jimmy Ma, not the Harbour coach. James Marshall, is Jimmy Marshall. Like,

0: all James's Jimmy. James Carter was the great US president, Jimmy Carter. Yeah.
1: Couple texts
0: there. So that's it. So we've got a vote for Shearer and a vote for McLeod. You've got... probably time's over.
1: Yeah, we'll get them in there. Thanks, Ian.
0: Thanks, Ian. See? He sat poised. He had a casting vote. So that is our NPC team of the week. We'll publish that on our socials. If you missed it, that'll go up. And we'll take the grief from the people and all the whatabouts. We'll get a lot of whatabouts, or you can't have been watching the game of. But my player of the round was probably Christian Leo-Willy. He picked that Otago team up and said, let's go, along with Lashes Casey. Anyway, the greatest drive show known to mankind is coming up next. We'll see you guys.
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0: the finals footy?
1: I think there's moments, there's opportunities that'll present themselves, and those with those special players, more so than others, are a better place to take advantage of it. That's all they're saying. And I don't think it's derogatory to the Warriors to say otherwise. I think it's almost complimentary, the fact that they probably don't have a salary sombrero instead of a salary cap, like people say about the Roosters, and have that depth of squad and the talent there and the representative footballers there. And to be where they are is a compliment to them. But knockout footy and arm wrestles, very, very much is the case that they're defined by those wee moments that brilliant players take advantage of.
2: Fellas, the Broncos have X Factor for Africa, but look at them this year, says Gareth. A few other texts on 8833. We'll get to some of them shortly. It is 16 after 3. Millsy and Guy on Sport Nation. We'll come back, get to those texts, and do an agenda as well.
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0: because it was pre-record. Sorry about that. But I want to know what's going on down there in the nation's capital in Canberra. You know, I know they played well last year, haven't backed it up this year. Yes, they had a few injuries at the start of the year. But do you reckon, look, Ricky's, how long's his contract there?
1: He's been at Canberra for a long time now.
0: Yeah.
1: On $1 million a season.
2: Ted Lasso.
1: Some of the writers of that show.
2: Would you listen to them?
1: Oh, mate. I'd listen to Ted Lasso. He's got some life lessons dressed up as football speeches.
2: Ted Lasso. Does.
1: Ted Lasso is a great series.
0: What about William Shakespeare?
1: Nah, he's a mug, that bloke.
3: Speaks in riddles.
0: Put us through crap, didn't he?
2: Tim, in answer to your question, Lash's two-leg multi was profitable. Race one, Warwick Farm.
1: Oh, fave. Race one,
2: into Saturn Serenade, yeah, favourite. Race two, James McDonald Cross.
1: I was hoping to get a little bit more meat on the bone.
2: Which is that two-leg multi, $4.29.
1: Mm. Put it this way, I'll be going from the standard suite up to the presidential suite at the Sand and Sun in Johannesburg if that multi rolls home.
0: Barack Obama is good to listen to.
2: Yeah, I'd probably go into bat for him as well.
0: Lovely orator. Very good. Very, very good. Wish I could do that.
1: Josh from the West Coast said this man right here.
4: What the hell is going on with New Zealand rugby?
1: What, on a Sunday after an all-week loss? That's, you know, it is true.
4: What a disastrous performance from a proud nation. Simply unforgivable.
1: Well, I'm going to have to tune in from the Republic, actually, post-game for Watto.
2: He is one of a kind. 25 away from 4 Millsy and Guy on Sport Nation. Any of those texts around who is someone in New Zealand sport preferably, but global sport as well, when they speak, you listen. Lashes thinks Dave Rennie has a little bit of that about him. Who do you think does? Let us know. 8833. 24 and a half away from 4. We'll take a quick break. Zan Sullivan out of Hawke's Bay on the other side.
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10: Nearly 20 away from 4 o'clock. Millsy and Guy on Sport Nation. We'll get some of your texts very shortly, but the Hawke's Bay Magpies are on the top of the NPC ladder after beating Auckland in the weekend. Their first win at Eden Park in 57 years. Zahn Sullivan is a part of their side and joins us now. Zahn, thanks for giving up your time. Look, you guys must be having a bit of fun. You looked very polished, and you have so throughout the first three rounds. Afternoon to you.
11: Yeah, we started off well, and I think Don said that it was probably one of our worst ones out of the 3 weeks we've had. So if we can win on a bad day, then I'd love to see what a good day looks like.
12: Well, what do you make of that Auckland team then?
11: I think they've obviously got a good side. They've got leaders like Offa at the front, and then you've got Stevie that's leading their backs, and they've a bunch of young fellas and like Xavier and

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1: Zahn Sullivan with us out of the Hawke's Bay Magpies, who are 3-3 to start the NPC season. We'll take a quick break. Millsy and Guy, thanks to Kogan Mobile. Come back, get some of your texts, wrap the hour as well. We'll be back shortly.
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0: ready to be a powerhouse in rugby league. I'd be stunned if they didn't go there. Obviously, the Warriors, there's a few reservations. They don't want to give up their powerful influence over New Zealand. But look, I think it's time for a South Island team. And guys, you imagine the passion. You know, it'll be a mini State of Origin game when the Warriors played the Orphans.
1: It certainly would. Well, Bulldog Dean Ritchie, very good of you to join the show, as you always do, mate. 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
0: Have a good day, man.
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0: But yeah, the Rassy side of things, he can get in to see that bloke.
1: Do you think he gets under your skin?
0: No, I just hate how he just tries to play the victim a lot of the time to try and draw compassion out of the referees.
1: But do you think he does this as a play to get people to react like you're reacting?
0: No, I think he does it solely as a play

0: to get through. The boys will just be waking up. What is it, 6:30 over there local
1: today's
0: time?
1: Today's the big one.
0: Yep.
1: Overnight our time.
0: They tell me McKenzie's looked very good yesterday running around, running freely, positive signs. Will and Cam likely to get through today, so hopefully full steam ahead. But yeah, we'll know more, and I think Dave said in his press conference too, 24 hours, today's the big day.
1: That is me touching wood. That indeed is how it shapes up on the other side of tomorrow. Are you all right?
0: Yeah. No, I was just happy to hear that you're touching wood there.
1: Yeah, for luck.
0: Yeah, that's good stuff.
1: 27 away from 5. Mel, see a guy on Sport Nation. I know exactly what you mean, Leishes.
0: Well, I mean,
1: seriously. And you're a grub. Thanks to Kogan Mobile. 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Click and awesome. We will take a break. Millsy has got a magnificent 7 for Lashes and Finballs to take on the other side of this.
2: It'll be quite quick. 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So we'll be more chat about Rassie afterwards.
1: Yeah, exactly. 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
14: The Premier League is back, which means the sleep schedule is in trouble and the football chat is about to get loud. Title races, relegation scraps, top four chaos, managers under pressure and fans pretending they're calm when they're absolutely not. From the first whistle of the season to the madness of the run home, we'll bring you the games, the storylines and the moments everyone will be talking about. Oh!

0: it a little bit. So has he done enough to stay in there? And maybe Taylor Fritz got binned by the missus because he has been going forward. Well,
1: I'm going to need an answer. You've been sitting on this for long enough.
0: Yeah. Okay, rightio.
2: In your hands, Lash.
0: We are going to lock in. Daniel Medvedev.
3: Are you sure?
0: Yes.
2: I trust him.
1: Do you really?
2: Yep.
3: Well,
0: who is the 7th-ranked men's tennis player in the world, Kyle Mills?
3: This is Daniel Medvedev.
2: Yes, boy! Let's go!
3: That seems dodgy to me, yeah.
2: Yes! Yes, boy!
1: We went to the break talking about Morgan Riddle, and he spent, what, 3/4 of the break racking his brains over the American. Got it, Taylor Fritz. And in the last 30 seconds of that break, he's gone, oh, actually,
0: yeah,
1: I'm going to change my mind.
3: Once we turn our backs, walk into the studio.
1: That's exactly it, Millsy.
0: Oh, so now they're claiming silly bugger finballs.
2: Where was Taylor Fritz, actually, by the way?
3: 9th.
0: Yeah, okay. See, I knew we were all around it. All around it. Jeez, we were a good side, finballs. Really good.
3: Oh, well done to you.
0: But it just... to be honest, it's actually a sad story about why Daniel popped into my head. Me and a few cobbers had a real crack at him.
1: I was about to say, here we go.
0: Real crack at him, live betting to beat Yannick Sinner at Melbourne Park.
3: Mm.
0: 2 years ago, I want to say. And he was up 2-0. Came back. He surrendered that lead and lost in 5 sets.
3: He's a favourite of mine too. I like him. Mm. I like him getting angry.
0: Yeah, same.
3: Showing a bit of emotion.
1: His press conferences are always an intrigue as well. Always rather amusing.
3: Well done, boys. Impressed.
0: Yeah, I should have got Medvedev a lot earlier, actually. He's one of my old cobbers, but... Yeah, jeez. So we actually named all 10.
1: Yeah, you got all 10.
2: Yeah.
1: And then you threw Berrettini out there for some reason. He's 42nd.
0: No, just got me Italians mixed up.
3: Well done. Yeah, You're a good football team.
1: See, we did know that you'd get probably 5 pretty quickly.
2: Yeah.
1: And then it was... Because when Millsy threw it to me yesterday and... said Medvedev.
3: Yeah.
1: And you're exactly what you're saying, Lashes. He's been pretty average for quite a long time, that you would have thought he would have dropped out of that 7 by now, but shows you how many points he had to start.
0: Yeah, exactly. He's hanging on for dear life there.
1: Oh, well done to you boys.
0: Me and Finball's get one over them, mate. How many Magnificent Sevens you guys built?
3: None.
1: You don't build a Magnificent Seven champion.
2: Well, what do you do then?
1: You just get it right. Yeah, just name all 7.
2: Yeah, fair.
1: It's not Egypt. We haven't had a pyramid for a while, I'll give you that
3: anyway.
1: But we'll give you a pyramid tomorrow. Looking forward to that. Very much looking forward to the next hour as well. Ian Jones is with us. Millsy and I caught up with him in studio yesterday for the best part of an hour as we build up to the first test of the Greatest Rivalry Tour. Ian Jones is with us next hour all the way through till 6 o'clock. 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
8: 5 o'clock, it is Tuesday, which means it is Tuesday feature day. And with the first test between the All Blacks and the Springboks this weekend in the Greatest Rivalry Tour, we thought we'd bring in someone who was a key part of that 1996 side that did the unthinkable at the time and win a series over there, that being Ian Jones, who played 105 games for the All Blacks, 79 tests and featured in 3 Rugby World Cups as well. Our Tuesday feature with Ian Jones.
3: Millsy and Guy.
8: Ian Jones, thank you so much for joining us. It's a pleasure to have you here.
9: Yeah, thanks very much, boys. I appreciate the invitation.
8: No, we are very grateful of you giving up your time. Let's, before we go back, talk about the current time. And you're still fairly involved in the Silver Fern and the black jersey with the All Blacks experience. What is it like for you to be in that environment still to an extent?
9: Oh, it's humbling. It's a real privilege, I've got to say, Guy, because every day you're kind of sharing this amazing story about belonging, what it means to wear that jersey, bring former players in, and they can share their stories of what that jersey meant to them and what you had to give. Mm. That jersey, that promise kind of you make to the jersey and your teammates. So to feel that, one of the great things about living in New Zealand is the accessibility to our stars, right? Whether it's cricket or netball or rugby.
8: Yeah.
9: And that's a real attraction for anyone, both domestic and internationals. And there's so much intrigue on the black jersey from around the world. So to be able to share that daily, Guy, is a real privilege.
10: I'll tell you, a jersey that has got a lot of history, and that's the old North Auckland jersey. Now, you didn't play for Northland, you play for North Auckland. The Carmo kid, 20-year-old kid, making his debut for the Cambridge Blue.
9: Yeah, crazy, right? I always grew up in Whangarei, so we've got real connection to North Auckland. My ancestors, so the Finlaysons, were in the first North Auckland team in the 1920s, so That's where our history goes back. My father was a ball boy in the early 50s for, from North Auckland, so we've always had an amazing connection.

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6: 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One bloke took 240 ODI wickets. The other played around at Augusta. It's Millsy and Guy on Sport Nation.
7: Ian Jones with us, one of our very, very best All Blacks. 79 tests to his name, 105 games, 3 Rugby World Cups. It's around that time that we were just talking about that you really forged this relationship on the field, probably off it as well, with Robin Brook. What made you guys so good together?
8: Well, you remember Rob and I played North Auckland Secondary Schools together, so we've had this bond, this friendship, this kind of mateship for a long, long time. So this is 87, we're talking about now, 86 actually. And we just complimented each other, understood each other's roles, how to work off each other. And Guy, a locking is a partnership like any partnership in sport, 9, 10, 12, 13, front rowers, that's a partnership, and you need to kind of understand each other, like a bowling partnership. When you're in tandem, you know how to kind of work and in sync with the bowler from the other end, while a locking partnership is exactly the same. And I think Rob and I had that. I knew absolutely at all times Rob Brook had my back on every occasion. So I went in the sheds with Rob and he was sitting next to me. I knew life was good. Didn't have to worry about my job. Just had to do my role. I knew Rob would always be there. I knew what Rob was capable of, and he is a fantastic football player, one of our best. Tough, understands the game of rugby really well, and just such a good mate to have alongside you. So I was blessed to always have Rob Brook sitting there, which is good.
9: And yeah, I guess the other big moment in Springbok rugby and All Black rugby is 95, so we need to touch on that. Brutal, because you guys were the white hot team of that tournament, and it's almost heartbreak for us all watching it, but it certainly must have been for you guys in the sheds.
8: Devastated. We were playing a good brand of rugby at a speed that not many teams could live with when we kind of had that flow and continuity going. You look at that Ellis Park encounter, and I look today, Cole, and think, what could we have done differently? You're almost thinking that daily sometimes, what could we have done differently? And one of the things I always come back to, at altitude, we were with Mertz, beautiful kicker, the ball hanging in the air, we were doing long dropouts. So the dropouts, traditionally you do short, you can contest them, say at sea level. Well, Mertz was dropping them around the 10 metre line height. I was running from the kind of outside in to contest the ball, and away we'd go and see what we could do there. We did that on that occasion in the, whatever it was, the 85th minute. For whatever reason, I didn't get there. They secured the ball. They made their way up, had that scrum, got the drop goal. I always look back. If we'd kicked shorter and contested the ball, what would have been the outcome? If we just hacked it down the middle of the field and went

0: 16 players firstly playing overseas next year. Now, the bulk of those will go to the Suncorp Super Netball over in Australia, and it sounds like about three have been picked up in the UK Super League.
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11: So at this stage, you've only ever played in successful All Black teams with great players like Fitzy and Zinni. Hardy's only ever coached every successful team, but then 1998 came along and you got a new captain, young fella in Tane Randall. The All Blacks lost 5 games on the bounce. Like, this is just uncharted territory for the team and for you as well.
12: Yeah, and look, hindsight's a good thing, isn't it, Cole? But we look back at how could we have done better in terms of developing our leaders or being more support for the leaders within the squad, because at the end of 97, we lost Fitzy, of course, we lost Zinni, Frank Bunce are no longer there, so there's amazing leaders, amazing rugby IQ, both on and off the field, and we probably didn't do enough in hindsight. Certainly senior players like myself didn't do enough in hindsight to support the coach and John Hart or the new captain and Tane Randall, and that's kind of something I hope we've all learnt from New Zealand rugby.

and travelling right throughout South Africa. And when the players feel a little bit anxious, feel a little bit of nerves and want to connect with former players or with their whānau to touch and connect with that stone, that's what legacy means. And the All Blacks experience when they're up that night, we had some former players talking about the jersey, talking about their journey into the jersey and the legacy of who they're playing for. We have a

0: is doing the haka with them at Ellis Park. That is legacy, that is connection, and that is why the All Blacks are the team that we are.
1: I feel like I could run out there now.
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1: We do. Ian, thank you so much for coming in and giving us such amazing insight into your career and your life as well and what you're doing now. 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
0: Cheers.
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8: 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One bloke took 240 ODI wickets. The other played around at Augusta. It's Millsy and Guy on Sport Nation.
9: Yeah, not too long to go in the show, but most of that Ian Jones interview was just all of that interview was outstanding. I thought he was just so darn good and so passionate about the black jersey. But the end of that interview, Millsy, I got goosebumps listening to what he was saying about what it kind of means to pull on the black jersey and how everyone who has done that before is part of the team that's there at the moment.
10: It's what the All Black jersey is, isn't it? Yep. And to hear it, like, you know, we can talk about it, but when you hear it from him, who's lived it, breathed it, and is now giving back to it through the All Black experience, which I've got to say, it's awesome. If you haven't been, go check it out. And now you can really feel that emotion from him.
9: Yep, that's on my list to get there. A couple of texts. What a great interview. If you ever feel a bit down or worried about the ABs, get yourself a dose of the Carmo Kids. Enthusiasm never fails, says Mikey. Thank you. What a great interview by you guys on a great player. I left the room for a minute and missed the funny bit, something about his finger. You go back and listen to that, and they'll probably put it up on the Instagram page as well, because his finger is munted. Really, but it's a great story around it from the great man Ian Jones. Running It Straight is next. They're live from Tyler Street Garage. They've got a few Warriors who are around and about as well. So that is coming up next. Sam and Jello will be down there live with a few of the Warriors.
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9: What has Bluey said to the team after the game? You had a little chat out there before?
10: Oh, yeah, he was just telling me that I have fun and stuff, and I just looked at him and said, oh, yeah, I really had a good fun.
11: Settler was patient! Settler was playing! The tackle of the day!
12: Yeah, I'm going to be a little bit corny, but it's in our name, the Kiwis. The key is the we.
13: Holy golly, Ruben Wiki has just hammered, absolutely hammered, Toro Soliola. He is in Disneyland.
14: Here's the final play. It's got to go up. Greg Inglis puts a drop kick in.
15: What's he doing?
14: I don't know what he's doing. It's 8-6, Greg.
15: He thought the game was level.
14: It is 8-6 and over.
16: Welcome to Running It Straight, a very special edition here on Sport Nation, live from Tyler Street Sports Bar. We've got a full crowd here tonight. Let's make some noise, folks. How good is that? We've got a very exciting show coming up for you between now and 7 p.m. The teamless for the Rabbitohs Jello.
17: Give it to me very shortly.
16: We're also going to be joined by some special guests this evening. Warriors assistant coach Richie Agar, as well as some Warriors players sitting off to our right in the form of Dimitri Waimonga, Jackson Ford and Adam Pompey. So looking forward to having a chat with them. But firstly, Jello, how are you? How are you feeling? Another big win on the weekend for the Waz, mate. Things are tracking very nicely.
17: It is, mate. It's a big win. It's been a great week, and it's that time of year where people say, you know, we don't want to talk about finals. We're not there yet. We can't talk about finals, but we're getting close.
16: We are
17: getting close. We are weeks away.
16: There are a lot of people actually talking about a grand final. In fact, I can tell you some stats released by

0: No, I've seen more banana skins in a monkey's wedding this season, Sammy. But this game, they came out strong. Broncos had the potential to get themselves into the game, and it was quickly shut off by an AKP intercept. That guy in open space, how good?
1: Yeah, I think I said last week that like I just had a bit of a weird feeling, and then I think one of the comments on social media was like, Sam's had a bad feeling for 23 rounds. So that'll disappear at some stage, I'm sure, Jello. Wally Ems, now... Not a lot of people in the room will know about the Wally Ems, but for those of you that don't, we all know the Dally M is an absolute sham. It never rewards New Zealand talent. The Wally Ems, by contrast, it's all about the Warriors. And we actually have the leader of the Wally Ems in the room right now. He's been the leader ever since he picked up his injury in Jackson Ford. But who did you give your 3, your 2, your 1 point from the weekend's game? Who did you give it to?
0: My 3 points went to Aaron Clark. My 2 points went to Mr. Lofi Kamparera, and my 1 point went to Kurt Capewell, purely because I haven't thrown him much points this season, and if anyone deserves some points, it's him. But he's just one of those guys.
1: Sympathy point.
0: A little bit. He goes out, he does his job. There's no particular moment that snatches or grabs your attention, but he has been the man this year, and a big, big part of our success.
1: And part of our commentary team, Blake Ashford, and so he offers his 3-2-1 as well. So he went for Mitch Barnett with the 3. Went for C&K for the 2. I thought Chans was phenomenal. Once again against the Bronx, and CHT for the 1. I thought, yeah, once more, Chanel did a great job, particularly when Luke Metcalf went off injured and he had to pick up a bit of the responsibility. Did a fantastic job. I personally went Barney 3, Jakey Blaben 2. I think he is having another fantastic kind of meteorical rise this season, and I'm not saying flies under the radar, but you know, peel back the hood and have a look at some of the numbers. What he's producing every game is remarkable, and I actually had Ali Lautoa with my number 1. I thought he had a really strong game in the centres, so we'll update the leaderboard, but I still think Jacko leads by about 30 points, but we'll

0: It's just come across my desk.
1: All right, please share.
0: From our producer here.
1: This is exclusive.
0: That injury-wise, he may be back for finals. So it's great news. The feeling of watching him do his hammy.
1: Yeah.
0: The look on his face. Like, he kicked that ball, and then he stopped, and I thought, he's either shit his pants or he's done his hammy. And I hope he's shit his pants. It's the only time you hope someone's shit their pants. It was a hamstring. And another hamstring at Suncorp.
1: Yeah, man, that place is... that needs to be demolished at some stage.
0: But you do feel sorry for Lukey. The scenes of him going up the tunnel.
1: Yeah.
0: I feel like we need just a 5-second moment of silence for his hamstring. Can we do that?
1: Sure. It doesn't make good radio, but sure.
0: Okay,
1: that's the longest 5 seconds of my life.
0: That's a long time.
1: Longest five seconds of my life. Just to finish up, before we take a short break, Jello, news today as well. Chanel Harris-DeVita extends the extension through to 2029.
0: The deal so nice he signed it twice. He's double signed the extension.
1: Yeah, what do you make of it? What do you think?
0: Oh, it's awesome.
1: Good signing, good for the club, good for Chanel.
0: Great signing. And you can see in that game when Lukey went off, you know, he's kind of stepped into that seven role and he just showed, you know, his everything that he can do. The consistency that this guy has had throughout the season and the fact that we have a six that can whack people when a lot of teams don't is an absolute blessing.
1: Yeah, it's an awesome signing and great news to have him signed on through to 2029. We'll take a short break for Running It Straight. When we come back, we're going to be joined up here on stage by assistant coach of the Warriors, Richie Agar. Going to have a bit of fun, ask him a few questions. Got a bit of a game to play as well, Jello. So we'll do all of that and more after this.
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4: 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And stop calling them meat pies as well while I'm at it. 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

0: Wooden spoon.
1: This year, very much a wooden spoon.
0: Okay.
1: Very much a wooden spoon.
0: I have a feeling, I think I'm narrowing this down. If my team was a pair of shoes, where would you buy me?
1: What do we think? Number one shoe warehouse, maybe?
0: Okay, so we're bottom
1: 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All the warehouse.
0: Of the barrel. Okay, I think that's five questions. I'm going to say it's the bottom of the table somewhere, thereabouts. I'm flipping the coin between the Tigers and the Dragons. And I'm going to go Dragons.
1: 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Well done. 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Let's give a round of applause for Richie Agar, folks. We'll take a short break. And when we come back, we'll pick up with the players on the other side.
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7: Will Tremaine.
6: Welcome back into another episode. This one is going to be jam-packed. I say it every single week, Will, but this one has got some serious content in here.
7: This one going to be better than all the previous ones, Finn, is it?
6: That might be a stretch. We've had some pretty damn good episodes throughout this year. It's been a bloody good year, and thank you all for the support. We've got the Best Media Coverage Award in the setup now. It's looking glorious. Shout out to the Sales NBL and New Zealand Basketball for sending it out. So,
7: let's just look back real quick at how this season's gone. The Sales NBL thing. Mm. I think we did a good job. We should be proud of ourselves. We got a lot of guests on almost a weekly basis. We had a different guest on, whether it was a head coach or a player from the league, giving their insights into their background in basketball and their season in sales. I think it's been a good season, Sales NBL, Finn, and it feels like we've been making real progress.
6: Yeah, I agree with you, Will. I thought it was good fun. Great to bump heads with some of the great people of New Zealand basketball. And I mean, if all things go to plan, we'll be doing it all again next year.
7: Yeah, and we'll be carrying this momentum as well into the Australian NBL season, hopefully getting players on a week.

0: I thought when they announced Kouat Noy, he kind of was coming here with the understanding that he might be in a starting role, was my assumption. But now we've seen the rest of the roster play out, the imports that we've signed. I wonder if he's going to be coming off the bench again in his key role. But I personally think he's going to be one of the best players on our team, and I want to see him start. So I don't know who's going to be the guy coming off the bench for us. Just super exciting seeing all these new guys. Preston Legasse looks like an absolute bucket after an incredible NBL 1 season. Yeah, he's going to be one to watch for sure. But he's obviously going to be getting limited minutes because the man in front of him, Parker Jackson Cartwright, is obviously the heart of this team and the future New Zealand citizen as well.
1: Yeah. And just on that, great way to leeway in this. We'll obviously jump into a little bit more in depth on how this Breakers roster is forming and has formed in a break to come. But Parker Jackson Cartwright did address media, and you probably would have seen it on the Fast Break podcast Instagram and on Sport Nation if you had a look. Parker Jackson Cartwright was asked whether he is still interested in remaining in New Zealand for an extended period of time, and there was a few talks about him working towards becoming a New Zealand citizen or a resident. I don't know, would probably be like a naturalized athlete in New Zealand, and even having the opportunity to put on potentially a Tall Blacks jersey in the future. And he did address media and said it's in the works, it's something he wants to go through, and I think that is insanely cool news to hear from not only the longest tenured Breakers import we've ever had at this club for the duration of the time that this franchise has been around since the early 2000s, but also probably one of the best players we've seen put on a Breakers jersey too.
0: Yeah, and the words he was using, like saying that New Zealand is home to him, it just it felt good being Kiwis ourselves, obviously, just seeing that someone from America has come here and absolutely fallen in love with our culture and the city and the country itself. So yeah, no, great to see.
1: Yeah, definitely. And I feel like if he wasn't a big fan of the country, he'd probably look elsewhere. But the fact that he is obviously enjoying his time in New Zealand, like you said, he thinks it's home. Hopefully in the future, we might see him as a citizen, being able to put on that Tall Blacks jersey as well. I feel like some Kiwi fans might feel a bit weird about that. For me, I'm all for it. I think if he is embracing New Zealand culture, Bryce Cotton just put on a Boomers jersey for the first time in that last window, then I'm all for it. And the thing with Parker Jackson Cartwright, and he's on a expiring contract, Will. So this is his last year of his deal. I think from what he's saying, we're going to see him here for extended period of time. He's only 31 years old. I feel like he's still got plenty of basketball in him. For a small guard, they can play for quite a long time. But I think what's going to happen, and this is my prediction, and you can let me know what you think, Will. I think what's going to happen with Parker throughout the season, depending on how quickly or how far the progression of his citizenship journey goes, will determine what type of contract he signs next year if he does decide to stay. I feel like if it looks like he's not going to be able to become a citizen, they'll just probably extend him for another season as an import. But I feel like if he gets that citizenship, they're going to be able to sign him to that local contract. We're going to be able to have three more imports on the team on top of Parker Jackson Cartwright, who's signed that two-year deal as well. And Parker Jackson Cartwright being a local potentially next season will mean that the salary from his contract won't dip into our luxury tax as much as other players compared to an import. So that would be massive.
0: Yeah, and I think with all due respect to Parker Jackson Cartwright, but he's never making the NBA, unfortunately, just because of
1: too late.
0: The size of his height and his age. So I think the next best thing, the Australian NBL is proving itself to be like arguably the next best league in the world. There's obviously all those Euro leagues as well, but the ANBL is growing fast. So I think, why would someone not want to solidify themselves and have a long tenured career in the NBL and make themselves one of the greatest players in a league that's just below the NBA? I think that is going to be more of a common thing for some imports going forwards. And so, yeah, I think there's no reason why Parker won't want to sign another long-term deal with the New Zealand Breakers.
1: Bryce Cotton is the pioneer for that. Yeah. Tyler Harvey has also followed suit. He is now...
0: Milton Doyle.
1: Milton Doyle was in the works with it. I don't even know if he signed to a team this season. I might be wrong. Might need to double-check there. And then you have the likes of somebody like Cole Anthony coming over to this league to really prove themselves in a league that is high quality, which has been proven that it actually has a similar play style to the NBA from what a lot of Americans have said. And they said the lifestyle style of this part of the world is some of the best that they've ever lived in, which is bloody outstanding.
0: Not surprising.
1: Yeah, definitely. Hey, we're going to take a quick break here on the Fast Break podcast. We're going to come back. We're going to play all this content that we gathered up from Tuesday last week at the basketball, the home of Breakers down at Atlas Place. And then we're also going to dive into a bit of the deep dive into the Breakers roster as well throughout this episode. So stay tuned. We're going to be back right after this.
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1: 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Time to dive back into last Tuesday, where Will and I did attend the first training day for the Breakers. We caught up with Parker Jackson Cartwright, the new import Josiah Jordan James, young gun Preston Legasic, and one of the assistant coaches and friend of the podcast, Quinn Clinton. So enjoy that. We'll be back right after that.
4: How do you think your game's going to translate to the NBL? You've obviously done 5 years at Tennessee, that year of the Mad Ants as well, now in Jerusalem. Now that you're in the NBL down under, how do you think your game translates to the NBL from what you've seen?
16: I think it translates very well. I know this is a fast-paced physical league, and those are two things that I pride myself on being. And so I think it'll be an easy transition. Every day won't be perfect, but I know that I'm going to come in with the right mindset, and that's half the battle right there.
4: What's it like playing at a big school like Tennessee for so long and then coming out and to these different leagues around the world?
16: It's interesting. It's pretty easy. Like my 5 years at Tennessee, I want to say I had like 10 overseas players. So I learned about other cultures and other basketball cities while I was there. And it prepared me because Rick Barnes is another Hall of Fame head coach. And each and every day he's going to get the best out of you. So I just try to take what I learned there and take it wherever I go. And thankfully, I'm here.
4: Obviously, you probably would have saw that Cole Anthony signed for Melbourne United. Are you excited to go up against a genuine NBA player that's had a pretty good, convincing career in the NBA already?
16: Absolutely. And Cole and I go way back. We won a gold medal together in 2017 when we were both on Team USA over in Canada. So I have a really good relationship with him. He's been phenomenal. It's very surprising, but I'm overly happy. The more talent we can get in this league, the better. And so I know it'll be a very competitive league.
0: Hey, Parker, obviously coming back for your fourth year. Someone like Josiah, who's here for his first season, do you feel like you can almost take him under your wing, teach him about things like in New Zealand culture nowadays?
17: Sure. He's eager. He has the right personality. But in all, he's excited to be here and partake in this culture and win. He wants to win. He wants to show his talent. He knows that he can really contribute to a winning team and a winning program. So, it's not so much just taking him under my wing, it's just bringing him along with the other guys that are here.
0: And having someone like DJ to be a running mate in the backcourt, obviously one of the greatest shooters in this league, how excited are you to be playing alongside him?
17: Man, he's one of the greatest shooters in the world, when you really think about it. For me, it's just how can I get him more open looks, making the game super easy for him. Because he makes it easy for himself. Shooter like him, it's easy because he gets it off quick. He knows his spots and where he needs to, for a guard to find him like myself. So I told him, we've just been talking how we can just play off of each other and make this, an incredible union. Because I love playing with shooters. There's nothing like it. And I'm definitely going to find him.
4: Your fourth season in the league, Parker. Is this the best team you've played on in the NBL so far for the Breakers?
17: The first season I was here, to that team's credit, that was a really talented team. And we had some injuries, and we didn't get to really play that full potential, full squad. But this is definitely, I think, the most exciting team I've been a part of as a Breaker. Just heading into a season, everybody seems to be on the right page. And even day one, we have good vibes, we have good energy. The culture is moving in the right place. We have a rebrand that feels authentic and genuine. So it's definitely the most exciting.
4: How much weight does Derek Rucker's top 10 have on you this season?
17: Man, I like Derek Rucker. I think he knows what he's doing. He's played the game at a high level, played in this league. He knows this league. So it's all love there. But, it's definitely some added motivation, for anybody, not just myself. Everybody's looking at that list. They're lying if they're not. But it's about doing what I can control, and it's about my team and how we can go out and win games. That's all it is.
4: This is obviously your fourth season. We just mentioned it before. You'd almost call yourself a veteran on the Breakers now, the longest tenured import we've seen on this team probably since Cedric Jackson about 10 or 15 years ago. I don't know if you've ever heard about him. But what keeps bringing you back to this team?
17: The club, the city, country, I feel so comfortable here, and that's enough for me. I don't need a lot. I'm a simple guy. I love this league, and it's given me so much. So I think the next step is to go out there and win. I want a taste of winning. I want a taste of getting to a series and competing with the best in this league.
4: Bit of a left field question for you, Parker. How's the music going on the off the court?
17: It's good. I'm still experimenting. I'm still doing it. It keeps me creative. I love staying creative and learning about myself. So music is a great avenue for me. But I'm still doing it. I just don't know to what extent people are already asking me when I'm dropping and whatever. So it's cool that people love that I do the music, because I love it as well.
4: We've got the new Breakers Young Gun, Preston Legasic. Man, it's good to see you, man, here in the Breakers colours. How are you feeling after your first day?
18: Yeah, no, loved it. Yeah, all the boys are nice, the coaching, the facilities, everything. Yeah, it's real professional, and yeah, it's great to be a part of, and yeah, can't wait to get it rolling.
0: Obviously coming off a very impressive NBL 1 season, what are your

0: guys from the Rams that are in talks as DPs or training players on the breakers?
1: Not this season. I think there were some talks, and then just, for whatever reason, other guys had other opportunities with other clubs and other opportunities overseas, but it doesn't mean that next season it's not going to be the same.
2: What was your initial reaction when you got the call up to come and be an assistant coach for this, amazing franchise that represents our country?
1: Yeah, no, it was exciting. I think, had some opportunities overseas to pursue and keep coaching in a full-time capacity. So that was always the goal post NZNBL season. And then to do it for a club that, I guess I've followed since being a young kid and been a part of it before. I think you had the opportunity to work with Gordy and Sebastian and Matt and then the group of guys we were coming in. It was a no-brainer for me.
0: And what are your expectations this season with this team? It's obviously one of the best-looking breakers teams in years. Do you guys have high hopes?
1: Yeah, I think it's just like falling in love with the process, like getting better each day and just building as a group and buying into what Gordy has to offer. And I think if we do that, who knows what the potential is for this group.
2: Who are you most excited to bump heads through with throughout the season?
1: Oh, I think, anytime you suit up at this level, I think there's no nights off. Everyone's good, everyone can compete, and I think just game by game, to be honest with you.
2: Well, Quinn, it's great to catch up with you, mate, and all the best.
1: Yeah, appreciate it. Thanks, fellas.
0: Cheers, bro. Good.
2: Hopefully you enjoyed all of that content from the open day of the breakers. Hopefully we'll be catching up with more of those great people throughout the season. We're going to take another quick break here on the Fast Break podcast. We're going to dive deep into this 12-man rotation as well as give you our last two defensive development players for the breakers for NBL 27.
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0: well. Had a good campaign for the Nuggets. Yeah, I was impressed with them for sure.
1: Yeah, no, there's some really good names in here, and be interesting to see what they can do tonight. But yeah, that's at 11 o'clock. I'm unsure where you can watch it. We were trying to figure out, but we couldn't find it. But yeah, that's all we have time for on the Fast Break podcast today. Next week, we're going to dive a little bit deeper into the NBL and what's going around the league, and hopefully potentially catch up with somebody. We're unsure yet, but we're going to hopefully work towards getting some interviews back on the podcast for sure. But thanks for tuning in. We'll see you guys next week.
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9: 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It's not. 3 tries is not 10 out of 10. And stop calling them meat pies as well while I'm at it. It's a try.
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11: We cross now to South Africa. Matthew Pearce, the voice of South African rugby through Super Sport, joins us on the line. Matthew, very good morning from New Zealand to you. How are you, Cobber?
12: Good evening, guys. Good to be chatting to you again. What a week we have.

0: plays very differently to Sia. Sia tends to play the open side role in the wider channels, sort of a wide receiver, first cleaner and a ruck. Paul de Villiers is more of a scavenger, although he did carry quite a bit of ball in the Nations Championship, but a different style to what we're used to seeing in the way that Sia plays at six. Cameron Hunnicom could be another option in that role, although, you know, he's done most of his good work at eight in Test rugby so far. He was exceptional against Argentina. And then Ox, yeah, we don't know about Ox. I mean, he obviously didn't go to Argentina either, so he's been out of the game for quite some time now. Having said that, Wednesday Springbok training sessions are live scrumming, live mauling, and those two front rows are going hammer and tongs at each other every week. So,
1: yeah, exactly.
0: Don't know about Ox, but you know there is, I think there's ample backup for him. You know, in the form of Gerard Steenkamp, Boan Venter, Thomas du Toit can play on the loose head side. So there's plenty of depth there in the front row.
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1: Just $1,449 at Magnus Bruno. 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
14: I did.
1: And?
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3: Joining us on the line for Get Rugby, let's talk pole vaulting. Commonwealth Games champion Eliza McCartney joins us on the line. Eliza, good morning to you.
4: Morning. How are you doing?
3: Mate, we're good. I've got something stuck in my throat, but apart from that, I'm going to survive. How are you feeling after everything? Have you decompressed?
4: I have finally. It did actually take a while. It was quite a whirlwind for a good couple of weeks there, actually, to be honest. And it's taken some time to physically recover, but also just mentally, like, settle back down again because we've still got some more comps coming up. So I'm trying just to keep my head in the game for a little bit longer.
5: Has it been amazing? Like, a time to reflect. And where's the medal? Where's the medal? And so talk to me about that moment when you got to put that medal around that neck. The gold medal, I should say.
4: Yes, I actually have it right here for anyone who's actually watching a video right
5: now.
4: There
5: you go.
4: Last one, I was like, oh, I should probably bring it.
3: Yeah.
4: Yeah, I actually, for the first few days, I actually wore it every single day.
3: It stayed
4: on me under my clothes, partly because I was traveling and I was like, I'm not losing this. Like, it's going to just stay touching my skin and it will be safe. But yeah, it was a pretty surreal moment being on that podium because it was straight after our event, which actually is not common for anyone who follows athletics or pole vault. We tend to have our medal ceremonies the next day in pole vault. So I didn't even realize it was that night. So we were kind of like rushed over there and it was freezing cold and it was just done so quickly. But a lot of people stayed and watched our medal celebration, which was really special. So it was a very, very cool night.
3: You're competing in an event where there are so many variables, regardless of how hard you've trained or how well you've been in the lead up to an event. And we know that watching pole vault and watching the fortunes of all our wahine who compete in your event, Eliza, that, you know, some days it just doesn't come together. Did you think that you would get the result at the Commonwealth Games? Were you confident of a massive performance?
4: To be truthful, not really, because I was up against the reigning Commonwealth champion, Olympic champion, world champion, you know, one of the best in our sport ever. She actually just broke the Oceania record that I held for a long time by jumping 4.95. So she's a phenomenal athlete, amongst other great athletes, obviously, as well. So no, not necessarily. I think she's beaten me in almost every comp this year so far, except for one and now the Commonwealth Games. So I was expecting a tough fight. I didn't think it would be... I thought a medal was obviously something that I could be aiming for, but I wasn't really sure about becoming a champion for the first time in my life. And I'm still very, very excited to be saying that.
3: That's amazing, isn't it?
5: Eliza, like, you know, it's remarkable. Like, I love that event. I watched the replay multiple times. I've seen the emotions and, you know, we talked about our favorite moments and I went off and went and talked about Zoe Hodds, but I had to go back and redo it because I thought your moment was so amazing, not only because you won gold, but because of the journey you've been on, like 10 years, you know, you've had to deal with injuries, you know, probably a little bit of self-doubt. So if you're able to go back to those 10 years, how tough was that for you? And what was the hardest moment and how satisfying and gratifying was it to be able to know that the journey you're on produced a result like that?
4: Yeah, I mean, it's a great question. Firstly, I want to say that Zoe was my highlight. I definitely am with you on that one for sure. But what she did was absolutely phenomenal. But yeah, I think part of what was so overwhelming after winning the medal was how many people reached out and what it seemed to mean to a lot of New Zealanders back home. And I realized that for them, they're seeing someone who has battled for a really long time, but been determined and committed and eventually got a result. And I kind of realized that a lot of people relate to that and it does hit home. So it was really actually quite a surreal moment to realize that you can have that sort of impact on people. And it's just been, it's just an honor really to be in that position. But yeah, to your actual question, what it was like,

0: purposes of editing this interview up, we will go back and we'll find that clip. And Eliza, I'll be happy to share it with you at some point.
1: Is there a lot of tricep in there? Is it like...
2: Well, upper body, yeah, for sure. Mm. I mean, like you need to be strong in the upper body, but a lot of it is timing as well. Like you've got to be in the right position, doing the right thing at the right time. So we're not. I almost want to say it's not muscled. It's like gymnastics. Oh. You've got to find your timing. So I'm sure at some point in the jump, I need to extend my tricep.
0: So you're right. There you go, Iz.
1: I feel like a twat.
0: No. It was great stuff. The Rural Roundup with
3: Aaron Speedy. You know what I love? There's a real vibe around the NPC now, isn't there?
4: I've been watching a lot of games.
3: Who you support?
4: Otago, obviously.
3: Why do people say obviously?
4: Because I'm born and bred to that night.
3: Okay, well, I didn't know that, but you're saying, oh, obviously.
4: I've come onto your research.
3: Oh, please, God, I'm a Waikato boy. Here's my moo. The Rural Roundup with Aaron Speedy. Catch Aaron Mondays,
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4: Netball, I don't know where they sit on the pessimism-optimism scale, but we might get a sense of that from Pippa Moore, who is head of the Netball Players Association. Pippa, good to have you on the show. Thanks for joining us this morning.
5: Hi, thanks for having me.
4: Big job. How are you going?
5: Yeah, it is. It's a very big job. Good. Getting there.
4: Okay.
5: Yeah, it's been a pretty hard time for the players, hasn't it?
4: It's been a roller coaster, netball, for the last, 12, 18 months. And I guess the problem right now is we don't see a clear resolution on the table. Just a couple of days, Pippa, you broke your silence as a Players Association and had some very strong words about where Netball New Zealand was at from a player point of view. Frustration was a word used more than once, but also the notion that Netball New Zealand is still considering an amateur competition to fill the domestic void here is an option that you say is frankly unacceptable, pretty much, and I'm paraphrasing. Where are we at with that particular option right now?
5: Yes, yeah, that was a pretty interesting comment made by Gina Wharton, the new CEO. Look, we haven't actually talked about the amateur prospect since I made those comments last week, so I'm not actually sure where Netball New Zealand are at with an amateur league. I mean, our position obviously has not changed, especially on the back of the Silver Ferns winning. I think it would be a big step backwards if we were to go to an amateur league in this country for a domestic competition.
4: You've got a number of players, and Karen Berger has re-signed with Super Netball in Australia. You've got a number of players now who are playing their professional netball in Australia. Others are talking about the England League as another opportunity to play professional netball. From what you've seen so far in the job, Pippa, why has it been so hard for Netball New Zealand to put a plan in place, given that there is talk of private investment? Are they seriously considering a private investor running this competition in New Zealand?
5: Yes, well, our understanding is that they are. I mean, we all know that that's an option that seems to be put on the table for Netball New Zealand, and they're just working through their own processes to figure out whether that's, in fact, what they support. Obviously, for the players, they had to make a decision now. Well, they had to make a decision last week about what they were going to do for next year. The contracting period opened for those new players on Monday, yesterday. So they really just had to make a decision based on all the information they had at that time. And unfortunately, they just didn't have enough to mean that they could stay in this country.
6: Mm. Have they left it too late? Like, I just think of the players. Yesterday was the time that players can be signed. Like, how has it taken this long, and have they left it too late? And what are the players feeling right now?
5: Netball New Zealand have been working through a number of options. This private investment option is not new on the table. The previous administration and board did start looking at this as a potential option for next year and for the following years. Yes, I do think they've left it too late. I think it's just taken far too long to get to this point, to not even be able to confirm that there is a professional league next year, let alone, if you put retainers and player payments to one side and obligations, but to not even be able to confirm that a professional league can be set up and it can go ahead for next year. It's just taken far too long. And the timing hasn't, to be frank, the Australian competition, those contracting periods got pushed out further. So more time was almost granted to netball in this country to come up with a solution. But unfortunately, that just hasn't transpired.
4: What are the daily conversations

0: all the information, all the relevant information in front of us. We're getting bits and bobs. We're not getting everything. And that's probably been one of the biggest frustrations, that we haven't been around the table discussing our options from having, you know, the same platform, same level of information. That's what's required.
1: But I can sense the complexity here, because you're trying to bargain on behalf of your players about playing in a competition that currently doesn't exist. I mean, how do you get through this impasse, both legally and from a community point of view, given the fact that it doesn't matter where you go, if you talk to a netballer at the moment, it is doom and gloom?
0: Yes, I think ultimately what everybody wants is what's in the best interest of netball. So I've always maintained that if what's in the best interest of netball for a domestic league is this privatisation concept, which we all know is an option on the table, then we all have to work together to figure out, well, how can that work? And then go from there. What is in the best interest of netball? Not what is in the best interest of Netball New Zealand, or what is in the best interest of the Players Association. What is the best interest of netball in this country to ensure that there is a pathway so that we can have young girls aspiring to be Silver Ferns and watching them on the big stage? So that's got to be our focus. And then if we all focus in on that and we get around the table with all the information that we need, I'm confident we can come up with something that we're all really proud of, and that's something that inspires that next generation to want to play netball.
1: Your background's in an amateur sport, Pippa, and hockey, but netball has had professional and semi-professional programs, and the genie don't go back in the bottle. If Netball New Zealand can't make something work from a privatisation point of view or from a professional paid point of view, and does go down the amateur competition route, will your players boycott any competition of that nature?
0: Well, we haven't got to that point yet, but we do know, don't we, that if you go backwards, or if you don't have a strong domestic competition, professional competition in your country, we all know that sports suffer as a result. You see it all around the world when there's not a strong domestic competition. So we haven't got to that point yet. I hope we never get to that point. But you never know. Of course, all of those options, you know, you do whatever you possibly can to ensure that your sport is thriving.
1: We wish you all the best. It is going to be some very long hours for you ahead, Pippa. So go well. All luck to you. And here's hoping that between the players and Netball New Zealand, you guys can land on a solution that helps the game thrive again. Cheers for your time this morning.
0: Great.
2: Cheers, Pippa.
0: Thank you, Scotty. Thank you, Izzy.
1: Cheers, Pippa. Bye now. It is a mess. And I do. We had Jenna Wooten, who fronted for the show 72 hours into the role last week. I do empathise with the situation, but man alive, how they have gotten here is just, there's a book in this.
3: Yeah.
1: There is a book in this, and it's the what not to do's in professional sports.
3: There's so much going on. It's like, yeah, it's hard to fathom, really, how we got to this situation.
1: Yeah.
3: Like, there's been so much time since we've spoken about the sumo. There's been a lot of uncertainty, not only from the competition, but in the boardroom, in terms of the coach. Like, all the stories are negative that is associated with netboards.
1: Yeah, and then the team goes and wins a Commonwealth.
3: And then they win a goal. Like,
1: but, you know,
3: how much of an effect will not having no competition here, like, do you think the ultimate is Silver Ferns, you know? And
1: mate,
3: what they've been able to do at the Comm Games off the back of zero, devastating it could be for the Silver Fern side.
1: Genuinely, there is an argument here is that by virtue of our top line players playing in Australia, that strengthened the Silver Ferns. Now, that should be of massive concern to Netball New Zealand, because that would suggest that team won in spite of the organisation, not because of it.
3: Yeah, but what's to stop Australia turning that tap off and going, why are we going to help New Zealand
1: beat us at
3: these major events?
1: Because they've got private investment in their competition as well. So if you're going to go and tell a private owner who wants to win titles and bring in sponsors that they can't select some of the best players in the world, they're going to balk at that too.
3: Mm-hmm.
1: This is the complexity of running leagues with private investors and with ownership groups that want to have more

0: What's the hardest interview I've ever done in this 5 years been on the station? Like, it was so confusing.
1: Well, it's just complex, isn't it?
0: Well done, Sumo. Proud of you.
1: Oh, jeez. 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
6: What's important is the Ranfurly Shield and the Taniwhare heading down to Ōtautahi to take on Canterbury at Kaha. And, gee, I'm looking forward to this contest. Tunnies last week against Taranaki. That's one of the best Northland performances I've seen in a long time. They were possessed. And aren't they great entertainers? I mean, I know you talk about your pies like they're the greatest thing since a Hawke's Bay meatball, but... Come on. How good the Tunnies?
7: The Tunnies, that donut is where they should be extremely proud.
6: Yeah.
7: You know, the 42 points, great, but keeping the Taranaki Bulls to zero, that's where it counts.
6: Doesn't happen very often. Well, I'll tell you what, James Mellon joins us on the line, Tunnies hooker, and Jimmy, lovely to have you on the show. How are you?
8: Yeah, good. Thank you, Sumo. How's it going?
6: Good. Izzy's here with us as well. What are you doing in the flat?
8: Hey, Izzy.
6: What are you doing?
9: G'day, brother.
6: What's going on in the flat of doom this morning?
9: Are you there?
8: Well, we're actually we're coming in. I actually forgot about this interview. So we're driving in. We're just heading to HQ right now.
6: Yes.
8: There's a guy with a sign looking to clean my windows. It's lights.
6: Yep.
8: And I've kindly rejected them.
6: No, that's fair. No one carries change anymore. Who's in your car? Just describe the scene.
8: We've got Sam Kidd to my left, and we've got Ollie Ryan in the back seat.
6: There'd be plenty of chat coming out of the back seat then, and a few laughs as well.
8: Yep.
6: What short size is Ollie running these days?
8: I think he's a 2XL in the back and a 3 in the front.
6: That's more description than I think I needed on that, but well played. Well played.
7: Hey, James, I'm proud of Ollie, actually. I've seen a couple of little moves on the weekend, a couple of little tip passes and so on, mate. He's come a long way.
8: Yeah, he's definitely come a long way since his endeavours in St. Thomas. Oh, yeah, green lights, shit.
6: They keep going, are you driving?
8: Yeah.
6: Okay.
8: No, but someone's holding the phone, so it's not illegal.
6: Oh, okay, that's fair. Okay, we're going to get through this. Keeping the Bulls to zero, that must be one of the great defensive efforts you've been a part of. What was the secret to success?
8: I think the boys were just... coming off the game last week, we just had a real emphasis on quick ruck ball, and we just wanted to smoke rucks and sort of get the ball going. So yeah, I don't know. It was just I think Lockie Hooper's try in the first 18 seconds really helped. We sort of were walking back to halfway. We go, what's happened? Are we playing footy still? And yeah, we were. So.

0: The Premier League is back, which means the sleep schedule is in trouble and the football chat is about to get loud. Title races, relegation scraps, top four chaos, managers under pressure, and fans pretending they're calm when they're absolutely not. From the first whistle of the season to the madness of the run home, we'll bring you the games, the storylines, and the moments everyone will be talking about. 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
7: 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That's why for

And they were the local team. Was it the Stormers were doing it? Sharks, not so much the Bulls, but they're taking up to 50 seconds between the time the line-out's called. They go to a meeting and then they come to the line-out. And I think Tana Umanga was asked about it, and he said, look, we're trying to speed the game up because we want it to be good for the fans. Yeah, of course it suits the way New Zealand plays. Mm. And that

0: He is talking about Solomau, and most likely he will get a run against the Lions next week in the midweek game. Also, Noah Hotham, who has joined the team, likely to get a run there as well. That's the remaining midweek game. Now, the news, I suppose, that everyone is waiting on and everyone's sweating on are the injuries in the All Blacks, Cam Royguard, Will Jordan, and Damien McKenzie. Here's Dave Rennie on those.
1: Yeah, again, we're hopeful with him. He had a light run yesterday. He's doing a bit more work with the physios this morning when we're doing clarity. Yeah, so he'll play a limited part in the session this afternoon. Yeah, and we're hoping to get him running by tomorrow. So we'll know a bit more probably in the next 24 hours. You know, Cam's played a hell of a lot of rugby this year, so him not playing so much lately is not a bad thing. Will came in, so that French test on the back of being out for a long time. And we're confident those boys will slot straight in. They're clear on our structures and their roles within it. And, so we're just making sure they're physically ready to go.
0: Yeah, sorry, just clarifying that. Damien McKenzie was who he was talking about at the top of that clip. So they're still hopeful, but I think tonight's going to be the key to that, isn't it? And Dave Rennie's got this thing where he needs the players to train all week. Mm. So I guess we'll know tomorrow whether Damien McKenzie's going to play. That sounds like Royguard and Jordan.

0: Not going to give them an extra 2 days to prepare.
1: Well, yeah, they, to see our team.
0: Yeah.
1: I'm not sure. Not all teams think like that. You know, not all teams. No, what I'm saying is, let's wait until they've named their team. I'm not sure, you know, who thinks like that. But yeah, it's a deliberate ploy. Gary is just texted in, and this is an example of how people are thinking. I fully understand this, as I say. But he says Bowden hasn't done enough. Will to 15, Morby and Carter on the wings, Rico to cover wing and midfield. Hi, guys. Here's another one here from Anthony. Will Jordan has to be at 15. Look what he does with the Crusaders and the All Blacks. Give him space. We need to run these guys off their feet. The Aussies did it last year at Ellis Park. Thanks for that, Anthony. That's a really good point. And then the other side of the argument.
0: Yeah, Tony, you can't ignore 100-plus test experience. It's got to be Barrett if DMACC is not up to it.
1: I tell you, you could fill the whole morning talking about that alone. I remember talking to Murray Deeker years and years ago when, you know, he was getting the whole talkback thing going down the road. And he said if he wanted to, he could take up an entire hour on a Monday night, Frano Botica against Grant Fox. People love these sorts of things.
0: Yeah, and so 8833.
2: Yours, please.
1: Yeah. That's very good. I think we'll take some more from Dave Rennie in just a moment. We'll take a break and then just a little bit more about what Dave Rennie said at the press conference, and maybe we'll give Rassie a little bit more of a say in there too, because it's never dull when Rassie's holding a press conference.
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5: The numbers are really stacking up. At this stage, I think the projections are looking up around 15 or 16 players who will be playing overseas next year. Now, the bulk of those will go to the Suncorp Super Netball over in Australia, and it sounds like about 3 have been picked up in the UK Super League.
3: Mornings with Tony Johnson. 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
4: Dana Johansson, do we face the possibility that we might never have that league again, and that our best chance of providing our top players with high-level competition is for 2 or 3 independent franchises, or hopefully with the acknowledgement or the blessing of Netball New Zealand, but 2 or 3 New Zealand franchises maybe putting in a bid to go back into the Australian League? Is that something that could happen?
5: I mean, I think that's a plan that should seriously be looked at as well. But that plan does rely on basically being at the whim of Netball Australia. I mean, there's also other Australian states or teams and private investors in Australia that are desperate to get new franchises in that competition. So they're not going to do Netball New Zealand any favours here. And I don't think they can be in a position where they're sitting around waiting to 2028 to see if Netball New Zealand are going to grant them a licence. I think the best they could hope for is 1 licence, not 2 or 3. I don't think that's going to happen.
4: But that is
5: an option, and it would mean, obviously, players can still play for those Australian franchises as well.
4: Sorry to interrupt. There is a possibility. Was it the Mystics we're talking about maybe putting in a bid to join the Australian League?
5: Yes, I understand they have put in a bid. That was initially when Netball Australia were looking at opening it up for 27 to add a further couple of franchises there. That picture has since changed. They're now looking at 28. And my understanding is that their current broadcaster does not want 10 teams, and rather not going to pick up the cost or the tab for paying for those extra teams. So if Netball Australia want to expand the league there, they are going to have to pay for the additional broadcast costs of the 2 extra teams.
4: Yeah, so you're not just paying your own way into it, you've got to pay for some of the associated costs, which seems to be the way these days. I've said this before, Dana, and at the risk of repeating myself, I was a netball dad for about 10 years, and having battled the car parks at North Harbour Netball all throughout that time, and probably 5 or 6 days of the week, any given day of the week probably, you go down there and it's absolute chaos. And I know Ricardo was talking about it, in fact, Brian, our producer, was talking about it this morning out west. There's a similar situation. Hundreds and hundreds of players and their parents and whatever going in and out of those courts 5-6 days of the week. How the heck is it that a sport with such an incredible base can find itself in this situation?
5: Yeah, I mean, and that's what a lot of people are asking themselves. You look at the numbers at grassroots level, and they're impressive. And even right through to secondary schools level, it is the most played sport at secondary schools level, and that's across either gender. So I think I think netball has still traditionally been undervalued in the kind of commercial world, because it is seen as a women's sport for girls and women. So potentially there's a bit of that. But I also think Netball New Zealand I think back to, I was starting out my career during the National Bank Cup days, and there was really real buzz around that competition. I think just slowly it's drifted off, and that's got to be something to do with

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10: The situation facing New Zealand netball's domestic program just keeps getting more and more troublesome. No hint of a national league next year and only possibilities emerging for 2027. And so many of our top players are heading for the departure lounge, hopefully only for the meantime. Someone who has been all over this story, one of our top sporting journos, and we said it before, we'll say it again, RNZ's excellent website, terrific sports news there, Dana Johansson. Morning, Dana.
11: Kia ora.
10: Bit of a journalistic cliche to use the word exodus every time someone in sports signs for an overseas club, but it's starting to look a bit like that with this netball scenario. How many players are we talking about at the moment?
11: Oh, for sure. Yeah, the numbers are really stacking up at this stage. I think the projections are looking up around 15 or 16 players who will be playing overseas next year. Now, the bulk of those will go to the Suncorp Super Netball over in Australia. And it sounds like about three have been picked up in the UK Super League, which probably if the situation in New Zealand had become a bit clearer earlier on, the English would be going after a few more players, but they had a lot of their rosters already lined up before the situation in New Zealand became clear.
10: Just who are we talking about, perhaps in this latest group of players to announce that they're going overseas?
11: Yeah, we're still waiting on the confirmation, but essentially, you know, there were already five members of that Silver Ferns team that won gold in Glasgow last month, already playing in Australia. And then in addition to that, it sounds like pretty much that entire lineup will be playing over in Australia next year. So that includes names like Mila Rielu Buchanan, who was, I think, the breakout star of that.

0: Milzian guy.
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5: Certainly is Little Master Sports News Updates brought to you by the great team at Night and Day. Grab a potato gratin for just $3 every day in August at Night and Day. Warriors half Chanel Harris-DeVita has signed a second contract extension in less than 3 months. Odd bit of business there. But committing his future to the club through to the end of the 2029 NRL season. The 27-year-old initially agreed to a one-year extension in May, but now has added another two seasons to his deal. Harris DeVita will spend at least 10 seasons with the Warriors across his two spells at the club. In rugby's greatest rivalry, All Blacks coach Dave Rennie says his team are about to enter a challenge that's more demanding than any World Cup campaign. The four test series against the world champion Springbok starts in Johannesburg on Sunday morning, New Zealand time. And Rennie says he won't sugarcoat what lies ahead. It's a lot tougher than a World Cup, but it's great. We'll certainly learn a lot while we're here. There's no doubt about it. She sure is tough. Sports News Updates brought to you by Night and Day. Red Bull refreshes for just $3 every Tuesday in August at Night and Day.
6: Thanks, Dave. Much appreciated. Sam Lashes Casey plays the role of Dave Rennie every now and again as well. And Millsy, as I bring you in, I thought those comments were very, very interesting. Quote, a lot tougher than a World Cup four test against the Springboks. Hello to you.
7: Yeah, hello to you, little master. Well, I just think everyone's up and about now in both countries. Up and about. And people react in different ways as well. So I'm enjoying the emotion we are seeing over the last 24 hours. It's almost going to be a game of poker in many respects. Who can play it the coolest, the longest?
6: I know we're going to talk about the whole presser and how it unfolded shortly when it comes to the agenda, but Rassi naming their squad on Thursday away from the usual Monday, bringing in Jarko Piper as well. It's a funny old start to the week for me, and it just gets me feeling that the All Blacks have already got a leg up over them, I feel.
7: Didn't he do something? Lashes will know this more than anyone. Didn't he do something different or similar to the two test matches here in Wellington and Auckland last year? Didn't he name his test team extra early?
5: He's been doing that quite often recently.
7: Yeah.
5: And they asked him about that in his press conference this morning, and he just said, he wants to give the utmost respect to New Zealand.
7: But last time, he named them early. Last year, I'm sure he did.
5: Yeah, no, he was doing it quite regularly, shifted it to Monday.
7: Yeah. I like it.
5: What, the fact that he's put it back to Thursday or the fact that he's rattled? Or
7: no? Well, no. He might be rattled, or this might be all part of the plan and what he's trying to execute.
6: It is hard to figure out with Rassi, isn't it?
7: Yeah, so I don't... Look, he might be rattled, but it all could be part of, you know, poking the bear, keep people guessing, keep the All Blacks guessing, and it's all part of the master stroke that he seems to do year in, year out.
6: What about, there was also something in that presser, and I think it was in Rassi's presser as well, no referee meeting, which is something that has happened for a while, and I think it was Rassi says that Dave and the All Blacks didn't want it, and then Dave says, the Springboks said they didn't want it. And it's just, again, just these little mind games. It's hard to know who to believe. I mean, being an All Blacks fan, I'm probably going to believe Dave, but neither's giving an inch even before they get on the park. I just love it.
7: Yeah, no, I love it. But yeah, Lash said something to me this morning that was quite good. I liked it, actually, because I don't usually like the suggestions that Lashes give, but what'd you say, Lash? It'd be good to have them boxing style, the press conferences. We've both coaches out there.
5: For a tour like this, just have
7: at the same time.
6: One presser, both coach turns up to the same. Oh, I like it.
7: Yeah, you'd sell tickets to that, especially with a Rassie involved.
5: Correct.
7: Yeah.
5: He's got all those fake social media accounts that he patrols Twitter and online and, you know, gets different journos to do his dirty work. Questions get planted at press conferences. He's the mad scientist, and I think we've got a pretty cool, calm, collected customer head coach of our unit, so...
7: That's very true what you've said then about the fake Instagram accounts and things like that from well-known people to get messages out there and to stir things up. That actually happens.
6: Do you know people who have done that?
7: Yep. And not in cricket too.
6: That's amazing. That is amazing.
7: Because the media are just easy fodder sometimes.
6: Yeah, well, that's true.
7: You could just put a line
6: out
7: there.
6: They just see something, pick it up,
7: and run with it.
6: Yeah. It's good stuff. Brent Reed on NRL 360, and I were going to talk to Bulldog Richie a little bit later on, but Brent Reed says that Luke Metcalf's hamstring is worse than the injury he had on his hamstring last time, which kept him out for 4 weeks.
7: Wow.
6: So if that is the case, 3-4 weeks from now would take them at least into the first week of the playoffs, and if it's worse than that... That's not a great sign for the Warriors.
7: He has played his last game for the Warriors then on hearing that news.
6: If that is the case, yeah.
7: I think so. Like, unless there are other injuries and they make it deep and, you know, other things happen to the boys, he might have to be forced out there. But, geez, I actually feel sorry for the kid. It's cruel. It's actually cruel.
6: Well, considering how well he came back, played very well last week and the week before, in the time that he got last week, I should say, before he got injured. And then for this to happen after a long layoff last season into this season as well, it's bloody brutal on him. It does leave the Warriors in an interesting conundrum, I think, depending on when Tamati Martin comes back. I think they probably need him back sooner rather than later. Can they win the comp without Luke Metcalf, Millsy? I know Bulldog Richie, and we'll hit him up about this, said that he doesn't think they can. Can the Warriors still win the comp from here?
7: Yeah, absolutely. Even before the injuries of Tamati Martin, I thought they could win the comp, and that means there's no Metcalf there. Okay. He hasn't been there all year. How many minutes would he have played this year?
6: No, not many.
7: Yeah, and look where they are.
6: What was your stat yesterday? He's played 40-something games.
8: 45 games in his entire NRL career. Well, he played, two games at the start of the season, then injured. He got hurt. Mm. He played a full game against Penrith, and then,
7: so
8: 20-odd minutes against the Bronx? So, I don't know how many minutes that is. Somebody do the math, but it's not a lot.
7: Yeah, so 3 and a bit games, and the Warriors are in the top three, potentially in the top two of the table. They don't necessarily need Metcalf. Easy question.
8: If Tamati Martin comes back sooner rather than later, I think that core, that half pairing with him and Chanel, I mean, that was winning plenty of games. Mm. I think they'll be fine. It worked. But like Guy always brings up, that kicking game, I feel like, is something that they do lack a little bit.
6: Yeah, it is still a question that I have, but I think they can still win the comp without... I think Tamati needs to come back, despite what I've said about him. Without Metcalf, I still give them a chance of doing it. Will you go to Origin when it comes here, Millsy? Locked in for...
7: Don't know what I'm doing next week, let alone
6: June
7: next 16th.
6: Year.
7: But we'll try and rustle up something.
6: Can you sort out what you're doing next week?
7: Yeah. The thing with me about the Warriors is just like everyone says they've got no X-factor players and they've got no stars. But they've got a hell of a forward pack that does the damage week in, week out.
8: I feel like that's harsh. Dallin Watini-Zelezniak is a top 4 try scorer in the competition this year, I think. Loffy has a ridiculous try scoring rate. I mean, they're not superstars, but they're clinical finishers. And like Millsy just said, one of the best forward packs in the comp. Yes, we maybe lack a little bit of X-factor, but they're a well-oiled engine from the top.
7: This X-factor phrase, where's all the X-factor and all these other teams then that's got them at the top of the table?
5: Oh, come on, Kyle.
8: Penrith is an obvious one.
7: No.
8: Clary.
7: Oh, yeah.
8: Yeah.
7: What Dylan Edwards. How many teams in the comp?
5: Come on, Kyle.
7: No, how many teams in the comp?
5: What are we
7: 16,
5: now?
7: 16? 17? 17. Okay, so top three. The other 13 teams. They got no X Factor players.
8: You want to go through every team?
7: No, I'm just asking the question. Like, you've got to have X Factor players, so therefore there are no X Factor players.

0: players than the other teams. Is that what you're saying?
1: No, not at all.
2: Have a look at the Roosters, the X Factor everywhere.
0: Yeah, well, they're top three. That's fine.
1: Yeah.
0: So, I mean, or the ones below, I'm saying.
2: Well, we're talking about top eight teams that can win the competition.
0: Mm.
2: That when finals moments are tight, arm wrestles, it boils down to match winners and guys that can take their opportunity and or create opportunities out of nothing.
0: Mm.
2: And I guess what some people were saying, including myself, is that other teams have far more players on their roster that can do that compared to a Warriors.
0: So why
2: outfit.
0: Are they not above the Warriors in the table then?
2: Well, there's a whole bunch of that reasons why that boils into it, Kyle. A whole bunch of reasons. But they're talking about in a knockout game, okay, when it's reffed differently and touch wood, every side's at full strength pretty much because that's what we want to see this time of year, that other teams are better placed to Reece Walsh literally went on a three-game stretch of winning moments and winning big matches and a Proven Summons trophy by himself.
0: Okay. So it's just a question. I don't understand. What I hear all the time, you need X-factor players. Well, these other teams got X-factor players. So then why are they not top of the table?
1: Because they don't have consistency across the board.
0: Answer
1: for
0: me,
1: Guy.
0: You're the voice of reason. Answer it for me.
3: Well, I didn't say it.
2: Well, it's a 27-round competition, so a good four-pack can get in the grind of week in, week out, round robin footy. But come playoff matches, as I've just said, and at risk of repeating myself, they're generally, 9 times out of 10, one on big moments.
0: Okay.
2: Or small moments, and who's got the ability to take them.
0: There's such a saying.
2: Well, it's not.
0: This is all a sport. Oh, the 1% is the moments. Like a moment could be a good set of six.
2: No, because there'd be lots of good six across a game of rugby.
0: But hey, as a collective, and I think the Warriors got a stat that they got the best in the comp, that could be the moment. Every game of sport, no matter if they're shit or good, there are moments in those games which define it.
2: A good set of six is not a good moment.
0: It could be in finals footy. Repeat sets of six are good moments in finals footy.
2: I think there's moments, there's opportunities that will present themselves and those with those special players, more so than others, are a better place to take advantage of it. That's all they're saying. And I don't think it's derogatory to the Warriors to say otherwise. I think it's almost complimentary, the fact that they probably don't have a salary sombrero instead of a salary cap, like people say about the Roosters, and have that depth of squad and the talent there and the representative footballers there. And to be where they are is a compliment to them. But a knockout footy and arm wrestles very, very much is the case that they're defined by those wee moments that brilliant players take advantage.
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4: The Hawke's Bay Magpies are on the top of the NPC ladder after beating Auckland in the weekend. Their first win in at Eden Park in 57 years. Zahn Sullivan is a part of their side and joins us now. Zahn, thanks for giving up your time. Look, you guys must be having a bit of fun. You looked very polished, and you have so throughout the first three rounds. Afternoon to you.
5: Yeah, we started off well, and I mean, Don said that it was probably one of our worst ones out of the 3 weeks we've had, so... if we can win on a bad day, then I'd love to see what a good day looks like.
6: Well, what do you make of that Auckland team then?
5: I think they've obviously got a good side. They've got leaders like off at the front, and then you've got Stevie that's leading their backs, and they've a bunch of young fellas, and like Xavier and Pitts are probably the older ones in there. But yeah, I think we just played probably not the best that we could have.
4: You didn't play your best, but it is your first win at Eden Park, or the Magpies' first win at Eden Park in 57 years. Was that at all spoken about in the lead-up? And I don't know, if you did learn it afterwards, what did it mean to you guys to be a part of a team that did finally beat them on that ground?
5: Yeah, I kind of knew there was a bit of history around it, going up there and knowing that we haven't won since, I think it was like 1969, I think it was, and I think it was confirmed at the end of the game that yeah, we finally made history to win up there. Yeah, it's pretty special to play my Blazers on that day, and the door at a place where I started my APC career was pretty cool.
6: All right, this Godfrey goes okay.
5: Yeah. Not bad, isn't he?
6: Yeah. Tell us about him. What's he like in between games that we don't see?
5: No, he's real professional, man. I think you can just tell he's grown up a lot from previous years. The way he performs on the field reflects the way he prepares himself during the week. His work effort in the gym, in the book, it doesn't go unnoticed when he gets on the field.
4: I think I counted right that there are 16 new faces in the squad this year from last year. What was pre-season like to get them all around the way of the bay, and what has worked so well with such a refreshment in squad personnel?
5: Ivana. Sorry. I think it's the thing, a bit of refreshment in the squad, and everyone bought in to what the coaches want in our game plan and how we wanted to play this year. So I think the biggest thing is just all the boys buying in and chipping in where they can.
4: Did you get one of the new guys is Balin, obviously. Did you get him to come and play with you? How did that work out?
5: Yeah, I just told him to hurry up and pull his head in and come home.
4: And he listened to you. Listened to his brother, eh? That's always good.
5: Yeah, and it took him, how long has he been playing professional rugby? Probably about 8 years now.
6: Hey Zahn, you're 50 plus games when it comes to Super Rugby, and you're one of the lads in the Hawke's Bay

0: on NBC, so focused on the footy at the moment. And then when it comes to Super Rugby, we'll, you know, the switch flips and you concentrate on Super, but there's a lot more time in Super Rugby than we do in NBC. So, so we start, I think it's like end of November, middle of November. So there's a lot of Super Rugby than NBC. So I think combos will start happening around those kind of dates.
1: Good stuff. Awesome, mate. Well, we greatly appreciate you giving up some time, especially during the week. Best of luck this weekend against Manawatu, and good stuff on the start to the season so far. Thank you.
0: Yeah, cheers, lads. Appreciate it. Thank you.
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1: Bulldog Dean Ritchie is with us.

0: how hostile and passionate the fans are up there in Auckland.
1: They got a big game this week, obviously a few injuries as well and a suspension, but the Rabbitohs is going to be a tough ask for them over there.
0: Yeah, certainly. Well, South have been very good lately. They've had a ton of injuries this year. They've done exceedingly well to get where they are. They were very good against the Bulldogs last week, very impressive. And you know, any side that's coached by Wayne Bennett, we know will turn up and be ready to play and be well prepared. So it's a big game. It's really getting to the pointy end of the season now. There's only three rounds to go, and you'll find that the good teams start to just build that momentum. We saw it with the Panthers-Roosters game last week, and we saw it with the Warriors defeating the Broncos. You'll find the good sides, the sides that will be very close to winning it, start their run. It's now about the time when it happens. So it'll be very interesting to see how it all unfolds in the next couple of weeks.
2: Just before we let you go, any update on any movement or what you're hearing around the potential for that second New Zealand side? Is that looking more or less likely? Who's it going to be around? What's the latest on what you're hearing there?
0: Yeah, I ducked over there as a guest of the Southern Orcas last week, went down to Christchurch for 3 days. Incredibly impressive town, beautiful city, amazing stadium down there, that 25,000 to 30,000 seat One New Zealand Stadium, one of the best stadiums I've seen in many years. Put a lot of our stadiums over here to shame. So, look, I think it'll still be Christchurch. Peter Volandi is the ARL chairman. He'll have the final say on where they go. The two bids are either the Western Corridor in Brisbane or Christchurch. And I think Brisbane's already got two teams plus the Gold Coast down the road. Christchurch is sitting there. It's ready. It's ready to be a powerhouse in rugby league. I'd be stunned if they didn't go there. Obviously, the Warriors, there's a few reservations. They don't want to give up their powerful influence over New Zealand. But, look, I think it's time for a South Island team. And, guys, you imagine the passion. You know, it'd be a mini State of Origin game when the Warriors played the Orcas.
2: It certainly would. Well, Bulldog Dean Ritchie, very good of you to join the show, as you always do, mate. We watch with interest around all those stories, but greatly appreciate your time. Thank you.
0: Have a good day, man.
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0: seem to be unsure about some key positions, mostly due to injury. I mean, still no one really knows what's happening with Damon McKenzie, what's happening with Cam Røygaard, and it's all been kept under wraps. So none of us know.
1: Well, speaking of injuries, Matty, you've got Sia Kolesi-Knox in chair as well, who also we don't quite know where they stand at the moment. So this is

0: training to see how they go. I mean, Sears' hamstring was the opposite hamstring to the one that he'd recovered from. So you could see when he came off against Argentina that it wasn't as serious as some people thought, but it looked precautionary. But yeah, you just never know with hamstrings. Is 2 weeks enough for it to have fully recovered? Will they risk him? I somehow doubt it. If there's any doubt whatsoever, they won't risk him. And, you know, Paul de Villiers played exceptionally well in the Nations Championship. He came in late in the day on debut against England, did a great job, got man of the match against Wales. A 23-year-old open-sider plays very differently to Sia. Sia tends to play the open-side role in the wider channels, sort of a wide receiver, first cleaner at a ruck. Paul de Villiers is more of a scavenger, although he did carry quite a bit of ball in the Nations Championship, but a different style to what we're used to seeing in the way that Sia plays at six. Cameron Honeycomb could be another option in that role, although, you know, he's done most of his good work at eight in Test rugby so far. He was exceptional against Argentina. And then Ox, yeah, we don't know about Ox. I mean, he obviously didn't go to Argentina either. So he's been out of the game for quite some time now. Having said that, Wednesday Springbok training sessions are live scrumming, live mauling, and those two front rows are going hammer and tongs at each other every week. So
1: yeah, exactly.
0: Don't know about Ox, but you know, there's ample backup for him. The form of Gerard Steenkamp, Boan Venter, Thomas du Toit can play on the loose head side. So there's plenty of depth there in the front row.
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1: 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From expert analysis and informed debate to the lighter moments that make sport what it is, we cover it all.

0: together for, you know, over a decade. And so it was actually a bit of a moment there, and it was quite emotional at one point for me, kind of looking back over the last decade and what we've all been through and what it's taken for all of us to get here. And we've done it. We've had 5 pole vaulters, or something like a quarter of our athletics team were pole vaulters.
1: Yeah, amazing.
0: And that's a real testament to the support that our sport has received. And the program and it being developed and believed in over these years, and still being supported to this level. So it's amazing seeing Imogen and Olivia doing so well at this level, all of us being over here in Europe and mixing with the top dogs. I mean, we're pretty, it's pretty cool for a small nation like ours.
1: Hey, Eliza, when I first started hosting this show with Israel Dagg, and we go back a couple of years now to Dagger and I on this radio show, he claims that he could pole vault. He also decided that he knew what was happening, and in particular with you at the time.
2: And what was it, Liza?
1: Are you sure? And what was going wrong?
2: It was someone else.
1: Are you sure it was someone else? Or was it Eliza?
2: Oh, I just, so basically I just thought there wasn't enough extension in the tricep. So I just said, like, basically you just weren't getting the tricep going, and I just thought you maybe could have elevated yourself off that tricep a little bit better. Am I right?
0: Maybe I need to do some more tricep curls in the gym.
2: Sumo! I was just having a laugh.
1: I think for the purposes of editing this interview up, we will go back and we'll find that clip. And Eliza, I'll be happy to share it with you at some point.
2: Is there a lot of tricep in there? Is it like...
0: Well, upper body, yeah, for sure. I mean, like you need to be strong in the upper body, but a lot of it is timing as well. Like you've got to be in the right position, doing the right thing at the right time. So we're not. I almost want to say it's not muscled. It's like gymnastics. You've got to find your timing. So I'm sure at some point in the jump, I need to extend my tricep.
1: So you're right. There you go, Is.
2: I feel like a twat.
1: No, it was great stuff.
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9: Netball, I don't know where they sit on the pessimism-optimism scale, but we might get a sense of that from Pippa Moore, who is head of the Netball Players Association. Pippa, good to have you on the show. Thanks for joining us this morning.
10: Hi, thanks for having me.
9: Big job. How are you going?
10: Yeah, it's a very big job. Good. Getting there.
9: Okay.
10: Yeah, it's been a pretty hard time for the players, hasn't it?
9: It's been a roller coaster, netball, for the last, 12, 18 months. And I guess the problem right now is we don't see a clear resolution on the table. Just a couple of days, Pippa, you broke your silence as a Players Association and had some very strong words about where Netball New Zealand was at from a player point of view. Frustration was a word used more than once, but also the notion that Netball New Zealand is still considering an amateur competition to fill the domestic void here is an option that you say is frankly unacceptable, pretty much, and I'm paraphrasing. Where are we at with that particular option right now?
10: Yes, that was a pretty interesting comment made by Gina Wharton, the new CEO. Look, we haven't actually talked about the amateur prospect since I made those comments last week, so I'm not actually sure where Netball New Zealand are at with an amateur league. I mean, our position obviously has not changed, especially on the back of the Silver Ferns winning. I think it would be a big step backwards if we were to go to an amateur league in this country for a domestic competition.
9: You've got a number of players, and Karen Berger has re-signed with Super Netball in Australia. You've got a number of players now who are playing their professional netball in Australia. Others are talking about the England League as another opportunity to play professional netball. From what you've seen so far in the job, Pippa, why has it been so hard for Netball New Zealand to put a plan in place, given that there is talk of private investment? Are they seriously considering a private investor running this competition in New Zealand?
10: Yes, well, our understanding is that they are. I mean, we all know that that's an option that seems to be put on the table for Netball New Zealand, and they're just working through their

0: Last goals, VAR nonsense, last minute winners, and enough drama to keep the group chat firing all week. Whether you're backing a title charge, sweating on survival, or just here for the chaos, we've got you covered across the campaign. Hear live Premier League commentary throughout the season on Sport Nation.
1: And he's rolled it for Farid and Ramsey! An Arsenal lead down the line!
0: Thanks to our mates at TalkSport.
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8: What's important is the Ranfurly Shield and the Taniwhare heading down to Ōtautahi to take on Canterbury at Kaha. And, gee, I'm looking forward to this contest. Tunnies last week against Taranaki. That's one of the best Northland performances I've seen in a long time. They were possessed. And aren't they great entertainers? I mean, I know you talk about your pies like they're the greatest thing since a Hawke's Bay meatball, but... Come on. How good the Tunnies?
9: The Tunnies, that donut is where they should be extremely proud.
8: Yeah.
9: You know, the 42 points, great, but keeping the Taranaki Bulls to zero, that's where it counts.
8: Doesn't happen very often. Well, I tell you what, James Mellon joins us on the line, Tunnies hooker. And Jimmy, lovely to have you on the show. How are you?
10: Yeah, good. Thank you, Sumo. How's it going?
8: Good. Izzy's here with us as well. What are you doing in the flat? What are you doing?
11: Yeah,
8: in the,
11: hey, brother.
8: What's going on the flat of doom this morning?
11: Are you there?
10: We're coming in. I actually forgot about this interview. So we're driving in. We're just heading to HQ right now.
8: Yes.
10: There's a guy with a sign looking to clean my windows. It's the lights.
8: Yep.
10: And I've kindly rejected him.
8: No, that's...

0: Why do people say obviously?
1: Because I'm born and bred to be nice.
0: Okay, well, I didn't know that, but you're saying, oh, obviously.
1: I'll come on to your research.
0: Oh, please, God, I'm a Waikato boy. Here's the
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2: Otago, obviously.

0: between referees and coaches. And yes, the law is very clear. 30 seconds from the moment the referee puts his foot down to make a mark, whether a scrum or line out, not from the whistle, from when the foot's put down, there's 30 seconds to form, not get the ball in. We have to adhere to that, and we respect that, and we train to that.
1: I think that's fantastic to hear that from Jaco Paper. So he's basically saying we will abide by these conditions that set the referees clearly didn't police in the first game. But you know, as I say, it's going to be the same referees, isn't it? Just be interesting to see how it transpires.
2: Yeah, because Jaco Paper is less of a consultant and feels like more part of the Springbok coaching setup, yeah, and part of that team.
1: Oh, yeah, kind of both.
2: Yeah, yeah, but it got me thinking, if the All Blacks were to do that and have somebody who actually comes in as part of the collective rather than as just somebody that comes in every now and then, and there might be different people each time, who would you go to? Because I think, given who our international opponents are traditionally, the ones that, you know, the Englands, the Frances, the South Africans, I think we'd be better off going to maybe a Nigel Owens or even a Wayne Barnes, getting a referee from the Northern Hemisphere to be that person.
1: Yeah, it's an interesting thought. I think that's a really interesting comment. The only thing I'd say is that to me, it's more about, well, this is the way the game's going to be refereed. You've just got to adapt to it. And I think that's probably been quite encouraging, what we've seen so far in the tour. The first game, obviously, they conceded a lot of penalties. Second game, I think they conceded 5 in a row at the start of the game, not so much against the Bulls. And so signs there that they are adapting to what's going on. So, yeah, it's the usual thing. And, of course, all eyes are going to be on the refereeing. And we know what's happened in the past when coaches don't get things their way. Maybe we'll just change tack a little bit here, because obviously there's been a lot of talk about the injuries. Mm. Firstly, I suppose the significant news this morning is that Sola Mo'u from the Highlanders is on his way. Dave Rennie on that.
3: Sola Mo'u, well, he's already on a plane on his way over here to replace Ollie Norris. We just, obviously, it's essential for us to have enough front row forwards. We've got a test on Saturday, and ideally we'd have two fresh front rows to play in that game, which means we're not asking the test guys to back up 3 days later. So, so he arrives tonight, I think it is. I see Ollie played most of his footy at Lucid this year with the Hurricanes. He genuinely plays both sides. Even with that, you know, Pussy can play Lucid as well. So we felt we had pretty good cover and keen to get Sola in the mix and have a decent look at him.
1: Yeah, so there he is, talking about Sola Mo'u, and most likely he will get a run against the Lions next week in the midweek game. Also, Noah Hotham, who has joined the team, likely to get a run there as well. That's the remaining midweek game. Now, the news, I suppose, that everyone is waiting on and everyone's sweating on are the injuries in the All Blacks, Cam Roygaard, Will Jordan and Damien McKenzie. Here's Dave Rennie on those.
3: Yeah, again, we're hopeful with him. He had a light run yesterday. He's doing a bit more work with the physios this morning when we were doing clarity. Yeah, so he'll play a limited part in the session this afternoon. Yeah, and we're hoping to get him running by tomorrow. So we'll know a bit more probably in the next 24 hours. You know, Cam's played a hell of a lot of rugby this year, so him not playing so much lately is not a bad thing. Will came in, so that French test on the back of being out for a long time. And we're confident those boys will slot straight in. They're clear on our structures and their roles within it. And, so we're just making sure they're physically ready to go.
1: Yeah, sorry, just clarifying that. Damien McKenzie was who he was talking about at the top of that clip. So they're still hopeful, but I think tonight's going to be the key to that, isn't it? And Dave Rennie's got this thing where he needs the players to train all week. Mm. So I guess we'll know tomorrow whether Damien McKenzie's going to play. That sounds like Roygaard and Jordan are going to be good to go, that they've already been training. They were training late last week. McKenzie's had treatment. He's had a light workout. And I think they're pretty keen to get him on the field.
2: My question for you would be, if Damien McKenzie isn't available, who starts at 15? Has Beauden Barrett done enough in that Bulls game to warrant being given the 15? Or do you think it's a mix of Jordan, Carter and Morby?
1: I think it goes back to the way they want to play the game. And again, when you get into these conversations, this is me second-guessing them. This is not me saying who I'd have, because frankly, in the end,

0: Stadium. Join Sam Hewitt and Blake Ashford for all the action. The Warriors against the Rabbitohs. 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
1: The Little Master and my old sparring partner Lashes, solving one sporting issue at a time. 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

0: And I know we're talking about the whys and wherefores and maybes, but if he isn't fit and Bowden starts at 15, then who's the option on the bench? Is it Richie Mwanga or Josh Jacobi? You selected Josh Jacobi ahead of Richie Mwanga.
1: Yeah, no, you can't. I don't think you would put Richie Mwanga straight back. I don't know. What I'm saying is that if there's a chance they don't think he'll get through 80, does that change the configuration of the bench? Anyway, let's get back to the comments made by the coaches this morning. Some pretty fascinating stuff. Firstly, Dave Rennie on preparation for the tests and whether they are, after three games, ready to go.
2: We'll be ready. We've learnt a lot over the last three games. We've played a lot of players with all bar three of the touring party have played and got good minutes, which has been good for us. Some genuine, real high-quality performances from individuals, and that's put a lot of pressure on us. When we name our side, we're going to leave out some really good players. But in four tests, I think we'll end up using 30-odd players anyway, so the guys who don't get their opportunity this week would certainly probably get a crack at some stage during the series. It's a hell of a series, isn't it? Playing world champions in South Africa, over four tests, massive interest all over the world, a huge amount of Kiwis coming over here to travel and embrace it. We're really excited and we'll definitely be ready.
1: Okay, and finally, Rennie on the strengths of the Springboks and how you stop them.
2: You play to your strengths. They'll see that as a strength. I think our scrum will bar up. I think they'll. What they've been good at is applying a lot of pressure. Back up, back to back penalties, put you in the corner, and they're the best in the world at turning that pressure into points down there. They lead a lot of key metrics against all the other teams in the world, and so our discipline will be really important. Our accuracy will be really important. Our set piece will be massive. That's exciting. We get the opportunity to measure up against the best in the world. So boys, looking forward to it.
1: Yeah, so there you are, Dave Rennie, his thoughts. And finally, we'll leave Russie with the final word. What has he seen from the All Blacks so far?
3: Oh, well, I think you can see on the social media, they're advocating this high intensity running, multi-phase intensity. Nobody can keep up with us. And they're not hiding it. Everybody's talking about it. I've seen that. And when you analyze that, it definitely shows that in the stats. And it shows on the scoreboards if you watch the last three games they played.
1: Yeah, that's Russie Erasmus on what he's seen from the All Blacks. So really fascinating stuff coming out of the press conferences this morning. Some injury news, obviously, with Solomau coming into the All Blacks side. No definitive word on those All Black injured players, and plenty from Russie as well.
4: Bangladesh have made history, and now Australia have a fight on the
1: conferences this morning. Some injury news, obviously, with Solomau coming into the All Blacks side. No definitive word on those All Black injured players, and plenty from Russie as well.
4: Bangladesh have made history, and now Australia have a fight on their hands. A stunning win in Darwin saw Bangladesh beat Australia in a test across the Tasman for the first time ever. Now the tour moves to Mackay for the second test, with Bangladesh chasing even more history with a possible series victory. Join us for live commentary thanks to SEN. Australia against Bangladesh, the second test. First ball 12 p.m. Saturday, live on Sport Nation Extra.
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8: Dana Johansson, do we face the possibility that we might never have that league again and that our best chance of providing our top players with high-level competition is for two or three independent franchises, or hopefully with the acknowledgement or the

0: along with being incredible athletes, they're all very smart, articulate women. But I'm not sure if they're really household names in New Zealand now in the way that Laura Langman, Maria Tutaia, Casey Corpua were in their era. And even, like, I think if you think of who the most famous netball names are in New Zealand, it's people like Irene van Dijk and Temepara George, you know. So it's kind of been drifting off in terms of interest and commercial interest for a while.
1: Yeah, it has been. I mean, there's so many sports now. I mean, you just look at what New Zealand basketball have done with Tāiwi and how they've marketed that and managed to get broadcast deals for that. It shows what netball is up against. So we have had a text through from Richard, and this is something that we've talked about in the past. So the Super Netball in Australia starts about mid-March and goes through to the end of June or early July. Is there scope for New Zealand netball to look at this competition and go, well, let's look after the broadcaster, let's try and take it away from the competition and have a competition that runs maybe October to February or something like that, when there is less pro sport around, so you might get more interest from whether it's a TVNZ or a Sky, because they're looking for more product, and then you're allowing players to play potentially in both comps?
0: Yeah, absolutely. I think that's something that Netball New Zealand need to look seriously at, and I know that is something that Sky Sport potentially pitched to them several years ago, you know, sort of moving the competition window, not simply because, you know, to give players the opportunity to play in both, but because, yeah, that's a time of year over the summer where they might be light in content and you'll get more interest and a few more eyeballs. But Netball New Zealand resisted that idea. I think it was something to do around the international window as well, which you've got to factor in. So potentially if World Netball could come to the party and have a dedicated international window that made things a bit clearer, then you know, each country could start to build their own domestic product around the international window.
2: Do you think they've been a bit stubborn about that, Netball New Zealand? No, we won't move our dates just because there's an Australian league, and that maybe that's coming back to, you know, to mess with them now?
0: Yeah, I think there's certainly an element of that. I think towards the end of the relationship with Sky seemed to have broken down, so, and that could potentially be why, and that they weren't really taking on board some of the feedback from the broadcaster.
2: Yeah, okay, Dana. Well, look, you just got to hope that they can get things together and sort something out, because this is one of our great sports. New Zealand is great at netball. As I say, we have all these kids playing it, and it's not just young women, young girls playing the game. Boys play it as well. It's a social game. It's got a really good buzz around it. I mean, I have to say that with a couple of exceptions, I loved getting involved in netball through my family, simply because it was just always such an enjoyable experience, and you've got this incredible base, this incredible grassroots, but what's going on at the top of the game is just beggars belief, in my opinion. But look, we thank you so much, because as I said before, no one is on top of the story more than you are, and we just hope that it unfolds and in a positive way for netball in New Zealand. Dana Johansson from RNZ, excellent website. Thank you very much for joining us this morning.
0: Thanks, TJ.
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0: to use the word exodus every time someone in sport signs for an overseas club, but it's starting to look a bit like that with this netball scenario. How many players are we talking about at the moment?
1: Oh, for sure. Yeah, the numbers are really stacking up at this stage. I think the projections are looking up around 15 or 16 players who will be playing overseas next year. Now, the bulk of those will go to the Suncorp Super Netball over in Australia. And it sounds like about three have been picked up in the UK Super League, which probably if the situation in New Zealand had become a bit clearer earlier on, the English would be going after a few more players, but they had a lot of their rosters already lined up before the situation in New Zealand became clear.
0: Just who are we talking about, perhaps in this latest group of players to announce that they're going overseas?
1: Yeah, we're still waiting on the confirmation, but essentially, you know, there were already five members of that Silver Ferns team that won gold in Glasgow last month, already playing in Australia. And then in addition to that, it sounds like pretty much that entire lineup will be playing over in Australia next year. So that includes names like Mila Rielu Buchanan, who was, I think, the breakout star of that Glasgow campaign, young defender Kara Stith,

0: Of the land. 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
8: Certainly is, Little Master. Sports news updates brought to you by the great team at Night and Day. Grab a potato gratin for just $3 every day in August at Night and Day. Warriors half Chanel Harris-DeVita has signed a second contract extension in less than 3 months. Odd bit of business there. But committing his future to the club through to the end of the 2029 NRL season. The 27-year-old initially agreed to a one-year extension in May, but now has added another 2 seasons to his deal. Harris-DeVita will spend at least 10 seasons.

0: those special players more so than others are better placed to take advantage of it. That's all they're saying. And I don't think it's derogatory to the Warriors to say otherwise. I think it's almost complimentary, the fact that they probably don't have a salary sombrero instead of a salary cap, like people say about the Roosters, and have that depth of squad and the talent there and the representative footballers there. And to be where they are is a compliment to them. But knockout footy and arm wrestles very, very much is the case that they're defined by those wee moments that brilliant players take advantage of.
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11: Tony Johnson, Izzy Dagg, Kyle Mills and the team bringing you sport with a Kiwi lens. 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
0: Men, All Blacks dropping like flies.

0: It's not out of the realms of possibility at all. And every time this season, pretty much every time, that one of their big stars has gone down, they've risen to the occasion. And I've got no reason why they won't do that again. This is, as I said before, like, this is a different Warriors team that we're dealing with this year. I feel like they need to finish top two to really keep, like, if they finish outside, I'll still give them a chance, but top two finish, they are a red hot chance of going the whole way. So it's vitally important, but this is a good enough team to win the title. Absolutely it is.
1: At the start of the season, when I assume this happens, all teams get the itinerary, and then they would then break parts of the season into blocks, you know, like a 5-game block or a 4-game block. And I think they would have seen at the start of the year, right, they've got the Panthers, then the Champions and the Broncos, and then the Rabbits, 3 games on the bounce, a few weeks out from the playoffs. And if you had said at the start of the season, we were going to win 2 out of 3 of those games, you would have
0: taken
1: put in your pipe and smoked it, yep, for sure. Yes, the Broncos haven't come back this preparation at all, but the Panthers are the Panthers. But this Rabbits game is of significance because the Rabbits are playing for big points as well, but it's a third game in a row. Mentally, the Warriors need to get up and take on a bloody good team. Like, it's not as if they've gone Panthers, Broncos, Tigers, Dragons, you know? It's Panthers, Broncos away, Rabbits away. Like, that's that 3-game stretch is daunting for any team.
0: They'll be right.
1: Oh, yeah, we'll get around them.
0: Yeah. Warriors win the NRL. All Blacks win the greatest rivalry tour. Bring it on.
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1: Bangladesh have made history and now Australia have a fight on their hands. A stunning win in Darwin saw Bangladesh beat Australia in a test across the Tasman for the first time ever. Now the tour moves to Mackay for the second test, with Bangladesh chasing even more history with a possible series victory. 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Australia against Bangladesh, the second test. 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
2: The Hawke's Bay Magpies are on the top of the NPC ladder after beating Auckland in the weekend. Their first win at Eden Park in 57 years. Zahn Sullivan is a part of their side and joins us now. Zahn, thanks for giving up your time. Look, you guys must be having a bit of fun. You looked very polished, and you have so.

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9: Bulldog Dean Ritchie is with us. He is, of course, a writer for the Daily Telegraph. He also appears on shows like NRL 360, like he did last night, where he doubled down on his sources telling him that Nathan Cleary is not out of the running to be coming to the Warriors. A very interesting couple of comments that you made there, Bulldog. Thank you for joining us. Look, Andrew Webster's denied it, but what are you hearing to make you double down around Nathan Cleary to the Warriors?
10: Yeah, it certainly is potential, guys. Look, yeah, he's not allowed to talk to any club as it is right now anyway. There's nothing formal. So Nathan is more than likely to go to the November 1 open market here in Sydney, which means he can then talk to clubs formally. So look, there's nothing official going on at the moment. But the people I speak to, the good contacts, the good sources, continue to say that Nathan is a young bloke. He's very inquisitive. He's very educated. And he loves a challenge. And there's no bigger challenge in rugby league, I guess, than trying to get the Warriors that first title. It may come before Nathan gets there, the way they're going. But for Nathan, I've got no doubt in the world that if a Warriors offer came, he would deeply consider it. Obviously, he grew up over there when he was a young fella. Dad coached there. They've still got strong ties to New Zealand. And all I'm saying is, I'm not saying he will go there. I'm just saying, though, that there's a lot of mail around over here in Sydney that the link is getting stronger and stronger between Cleary and the Warriors.
11: Yeah, for me, it just doesn't quite add up. If we think back 12 months ago, you know, Metcalf was all the rage. Then Tanner Boyd had the starting duties at the start of this year. When Metcalf comes back, he didn't go to 7, he went to 6. So I kind of feel like if the Warriors paid, you know, some big money to retain Tanner Boyd, if Nathan Cleary comes, where does Tanner Boyd go? Because he couldn't shift to 6 when Metcalf came.
10: It's a good question, but with all due respects to Tanner, he goes anywhere.
11: Yeah.
10: If Nathan Cleary wants to come, he plays wherever he likes, and the rest of them just fall in around him. So, yeah, I get your point, but look, I don't think that'd be a circuit breaker one way or the other about Tanner Boyd. I think if

0: about the time when it happened. So it'd be very interesting to see how it all unfolds in the next couple of weeks.
1: Just before we let you go, any update on any movement or what you're hearing around the potential for that second New Zealand side? Is that looking more or less likely? Who's it going to be around? What's the latest on what you're hearing there?
0: Yeah, I ducked over there as a guest of the Southern Orcas last week. Went down to Christchurch for 3 days. Incredibly impressive town, beautiful city, amazing stadium down there. That 25 to 30 seat, 1,000 seat, one New Zealand stadium, one of the best stadiums I've seen in many years. Put a lot of our stadiums over here to shame. So look, I think it'll still be Christchurch. Peter Volandi is the ARL chairman. He'll have the final say on where they go. The two bids are either the Western Corridor in Brisbane or Christchurch, and I think Brisbane's already got two teams plus the Gold Coast down the road. Christchurch is sitting there. It's ready. It's ready to be a powerhouse in rugby league. I'd be stunned if they didn't go there. Obviously, the Warriors, there's a few reservations. They don't want to give up their powerful influence over New Zealand. But, look, I think it's time for a South Island team. And, guys, you imagine the passion. You know, it'll be a mini State of Origin game when the Warriors play the Orcas.
1: It certainly would. Well, Bulldog Dean Ritchie, very good of you to join the show, as you always do, mate. We watch with interest around all those stories, but greatly appreciate your time. Thank you.
0: Have a good day, man.
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12: You would say that.
11: I just did.
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3: We cross now to South Africa. Matthew Pearce, the voice of South African rugby through Super Sport, joins us on the line. Matthew, very good morning from New Zealand to you. How are you, Cobber?
4: Good evening, guys. Good to be chatting to you again. What a week we have in store. Can't wait.
3: Matty, I know everyone has been drooling at the prospect of this first test match. So far, I'd love your thoughts so far on the build-up to this first test. Probably, would you say, underwhelming in terms of the fan appetite? Were you surprised by, the empty seats, or are we just talking, expenses, cost of living? What are the reasons that we saw, so many vacant seats in these opening games?
4: Well, I think you need context. I mean, let's go to the most poorly attended one first, which was game two against the Sharks. It was an absolutely filthy night in Durban, by all accounts. I wasn't there myself, but pouring with rain and windy and a Tuesday night. And I'm not sure you can be that surprised, although if you'd paid the money, you would have pitched up. I was at the Stormers game, the first one. There were 44,000 there. That's a seriously good crowd.
3: Yes, it is.
4: And a good competitive game. Loftus, it looked as though there were quite a few empty seats, but still a fantastic atmosphere. And apparently the B fields were cooking as well. So, I'd rather not focus so much on the crowd, because the test match crowds are going to be insanely good at three really big stadiums as well. But I'd rather focus on the rugby that's been played. And I don't know really what to make. I don't know what the All Blacks have learned. I've been disappointed by the performances of the South African franchises, but not surprised that I'm disappointed, because no excuses. Nobody's making excuses, but these guys haven't played rugby for almost 2 months, most of them. They're 5 weeks into a preseason where at this point in a normal preseason, they wouldn't be having a game or 80 minutes of this intensity. So there have been some pretty nasty injuries, especially a couple in the Stormers game, and just undercooked opposition, which isn't great for the All Blacks either. Having said that, I think the All Blacks have grown into their work really quite well. I mean, some of their offloading and the speed in the game at altitude in Pretoria on Saturday night was impressive. So I think they've built in confidence, but at the same time, they're all towing that line, which is, we know what's coming. The intensity is going to be four or five times. I think that's what Dave Rennie said, four or five times what we've experienced so far when we get to Saturday. But certainly they have cause for some optimism. When they landed here, people were saying, oh, they're up against it. I think they've managed to grow into their work, and they can go into the test with some confidence, albeit that they seem to be unsure about some key positions, mostly due to injury. I mean, still no one really knows what's happening with Damon McKenzie or what's happening with Cam Røygaard, and it's all been kept under wraps. So none of us know.
3: Well, speaking of injuries, Matty, you've got Sia Khaleesi and Oxen Chair as well, who also we don't quite know where they stand at the moment. So this is always going to be an attritional time of the year. Players have had big workloads regardless of what competition they have existed in during their club seasons. Where do you see the biggest issues for the Springboks here in terms of selections?
4: Well, there's only two, according to Rassie Erasmus today, who are potentially doubtful. I think those were the words he used, and that was Ox and Sia. Franco Mostert was also battling, but he is fully fit and available for selection. And Russie was talking this morning, South African time, about Ox and Sia being given Monday at training to see how they go. I mean, Sia's hamstring was the opposite hamstring to the one that he'd recovered from. So you could see when he came off against Argentina that it wasn't as serious as some people thought, but it looked precautionary. But yeah, you just never know with hamstrings. Is 2 weeks enough for it to have fully recovered? Will they risk him? I somehow doubt it. If there's any doubt whatsoever, they won't risk him. And, you know, Paul de Villiers played exceptionally well in the Nations Championship. He came in late in the day on debut against England, did a great job, got man of the match against Wales. A 23-year-old open-sider plays very differently to Sia. Sia tends to play the open-side role in the wider channels, sort of a wide receiver, first cleaner at a ruck. Paul de Villiers is more of a scavenger, although he did carry quite a bit of ball in the Nations Championship, but a different style to what we're used to seeing in the way that Sia plays at six. Cameron Hunnicom could be another option in that role, although, you know, he's done most of his good work at eight in Test rugby so far. He was exceptional against Argentina. And then Ox, yeah, we don't know about Ox. I mean, he obviously didn't go to Argentina either. So he's been out of the game for quite some time now. Having said that, Wednesday Springbok training sessions are live scrumming, live mauling, and those two front rows are going hammer and tongs at each other every week. So
3: yeah, exactly.
4: Don't know about Ox, but you know, there is, I think there's ample backup for him. You know, in the form of Gerard Steenkamp, Boan Venter, Thomas du Toit can play on the loose head side. So there's plenty of depth there in the front row.
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0: you know what I love? 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
0: Oh, please, God, I'm a Waikato boy. 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

0: I agree.
1: New Zealand and if I beat would, us and at if, these major events.
0: Because, and they've got private investment in their competition, Israel. So if you're going to go and tell a private owner who wants to win titles and bring in sponsors that they can't select some of the best players in the world, they're going to balk at that too.
1: Mm-hmm.
0: This is the complexity of running leagues with private investors and with ownership groups that want to have more of a say.
1: So is private the way forward, or what do you reckon?
0: Look, it depends on where you see international netball.
1: Mm.
0: Is international netball, like international rugby, the top thing going, the biggest selling point going, the biggest ticket item you have, or does successful leagues in England, Australia, New Zealand, is that the way forward? More of a cricket franchise model than an international cricket model?
1: Well, for me, it is the be-all, end-all, but I know we've seen other sports, and you touched on the T20, the rise of T20 cricket and how big that is on the world stage. Now you've got the NRL that is, you know, rugby league internationally is making a wee bit of a comeback, but over time it just continues to grow, and then those bigger teams, the Silver Ferns, get left behind. And
0: well, I hope not. It's all right. Just get a couple of Panadol in you. And
1: that was
0: the
1: hardest interview I've ever done in this 5 years been on the station. Like, it was so confusing.
0: Well, it's just complex, isn't it?
1: Well done, Sumo. Proud of you.
0: Oh, jeez. I have not solved a single issue in that conversation, sir, and I'm glad I don't have to.
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5: 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I think the projections are looking up around 15 or 16 players who will be playing overseas next year. Now, the bulk of those will go to the Suncorp Super Netball over in Australia, and it sounds like about 3 have been picked up in the UK Super League.
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11: What's important is the Ranfurly Shield and the Taniwhara heading down to Ōtautahi to take on Canterbury at Kaha. And, gee, I'm looking forward to this contest. Tunnies last week against Taranaki. That's one of the best Northland performances I've seen in a long time. They were possessed. And aren't they great entertainers? I mean, I know you talk about your pies like they're the greatest thing since a Hawke's Bay meatball, but... Come on. How good the tunnies?
5: The tunnies. That donut is where they should be extremely proud.
11: Yeah.
5: You know, the 42 points, great, but keeping the Taranaki Bulls to zero, that's where it counts.
11: Doesn't happen very often. Well, I'll tell you what, James Mellon joins us on the line, tunnies hooker. And Jimmy, lovely to have you on the show. How are you?
12: Yeah, good. Thank you, Sumo. How's it going?
11: Good. Izzy's here with us as well. What are you doing in the flat? What are you doing?
13: Hey, brother.
11: What's going on in the flat of doom this morning?
13: Are you there?
12: Well, we're actually we're coming in. I actually forgot about this interview. So we're driving in. We're just heading to HQ right now.
11: Yes.
12: There's a guy with a sign looking to clean my windows. It's the lights.
11: Yep.
12: And I've kindly rejected them.
11: No, that's fair. No one carries change anymore. Who's in the car?
5: In your car?
11: Just describe the scene.
12: We've got Sam Kidd to my left and we've got Ollie Ryan in the back seat.
11: That'd be plenty of chat coming out of the back seat then and a few laughs as well.
12: Yeah. Yep.
11: What short size is Ollie running these days?
12: I think he's a 2XL in the back and a 3 in the front.
11: That's more description than I think I needed.

0: join me, Daniel McCarty, every Saturday from 10 a.m. as I'm joined by the sports freak and captain Happy Graham Beasley and former Black Cap battler Grant Elliott to kick off your sporting weekend. 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
7: It takes something special to go the distance, like Kiwi track and field legend Valerie Young, who would have incredible

0: scrums to get a penalty to get advantage that way. So it's a completely different philosophy around the scrum.
1: Yeah, I think what Tana Umanga was saying more related, though, to the delays before the lineouts. Now, they timed some of those, particularly, I think, the first two games. And they were the local team. Was it the Stormers were doing it, Sharks, not so much the Bulls, but they're taking up to 50 seconds between the time the lineout's called. They go to a meeting and then they come to the lineout. And I think Tana Umanga was asked about it, and he said, look, we're trying to speed the game up because we want it to be good for the fans. Yeah, of course it suits the way New Zealand plays. Mm. And that

0: let's not beat around the bush. And we've seen it's not just South Africa do it. And we're not accusing South Africa of necessarily doing it as a tactic, but it certainly looked to be the case, particularly in that first game. To a degree, the second game where players were just going down, getting treated, getting back up, they look fine. I've seen it in the UK. England have done it a lot, that every time something goes eight or nine phases, every single time there'd be an injury break. And I think that the point was that Tana was saying, is that what's good for the game, really, to have these stoppages, these slowdowns? And of course, the underlying message is that it suits us. And I guess what Craig Ray's piece was saying, well, in fact, I think he used the words, here come the All Blacks again, thinking they're the saviours of the game.
1: Yeah, he did say that.
0: He used that expression. I'm not sure that that is quite the intention. I think that's, but obviously it's something that's going to generate a lot of headlines. Anyway, so there you have Russie, just before we move on, saying that Siya Kolisi and Oxenchair, the two guys that are in doubt, the reports out of South Africa saying they're both quite clearly in doubt for this test match, and they're important players. Siya Kolisi, obviously the captain, Oxenchair, who's one of the cornerstones of this incredible scrum that they've got, and probably at best 50-50. You put him in the same category as Damien McKenzie. Mm. Then moved on to the idea of the referees meeting. Now, what used to be the case was that the referees would meet with the coaches. They'd meet with them separately. And so the referees would go to one hotel, or the coaches would go to the hotel where the referee was staying, and then the other coaches would go, and they would have a meeting separately, talk about their concerns. And this got absolutely ridiculous. You had coaches turning up with a laptop with 15, 20 clips of this is all the illegal stuff that they do. And World Rugby said, enough. This is getting ridiculous. If we're going to have meetings now, we'll have a meeting with both coaches and the referee present. Problem is, both coaches have to agree to be there. And it appears that, well, certainly Russie, and we'll hear Dave Rennie's response as well. Firstly, Russie on why there is no meeting with the referee ahead of the test match this weekend.
2: I think there's definitely frustration on the coaches that you can't have meetings with the referee if both teams don't agree. And it's now to a stage where you almost accept both teams' coaches are not always going to agree for a pre-match meeting. I myself this week said, no, we don't need one, because, you know, it doesn't help now after they played four games, and now we wanted to sort out things in three training sessions. We had to look at what they put on AMS, and that's a central system, and then they'll sort of learn from what the answers are from World Rugby. And I don't think it's a tactic. I think it's an obvious thing. If you want to get something out, you have to get it out here, because you can't really talk to the referee. So sometimes, you know, there's small things which you, in normal referee meetings, where you would alert the referee saying, we might do a midfield more, just be aware of that, know the law around that. Now you can't, because you have to have the meeting with the other coach. You can't say, listen, yeah, we may be doing a front peel in the line out, maybe don't stand there when we do the front peel, because you might not see if it's obstruction or not. So I think teeing up the referees with things you want to do is very difficult. And I totally understand why the All Blacks voice some of their concerns. So if they genuinely believe we slow down the game, they can't say it in a meeting with us being present and we are arguing with them, we're not slowing it down. So it's a very natural thing to do it in the media now, because the protocols is definitely... I feel, and I know a lot of international coaches feel that way. It's very clear what you must do and what you can't do. It's in place, and we understand that it's there. I don't understand why it's like that. But, yes, I think there's definitely now a gap between coaches, scrum coaches, and referees, and small little technical things that... And then you voice your opinion in the media. That's the only option.
0: So there's Russie saying, I prefer to talk to the media about it, bring it out in the open. There's no point if you go to a meeting with the other coach, you'll just get into an argument with them. And also, but there is an admission in here there that he didn't want to have that meeting. He didn't think there was any point, because I think he

0: here to replace Ollie Norris. We just obviously it's essential for us to have enough front row forwards. We've got a test on Saturday, and ideally we'd have two fresh front rows to play in that game, which means we're not asking the test guys to back up 3 days later. So so he arrives tonight, I think it is. Osiali played most of his footy at Lucid this year with the Hurricanes. He genuinely plays both sides. Even with that, you know, Pussy can play Lucid as well. So we felt we had a pretty good cover and keen to get Solo in the mix and have a decent look at him.
1: Yeah, so there he is, talking about Sola Mau, and most likely he will get a run against the Lions next week in the midweek game. Also, Noah Hotham, who has joined the team.

0: And I fully understand this, as I say. But he says Bowden hasn't done enough. Will to 15, Morby and Carter on the wings, Rico to cover wing and midfield. Hi, guys. Here's another one here from Anthony. Will Jordan has to be at 15. Look what he does with the Crusaders and the All Blacks. Give him space. We need to run these guys off their feet. The Aussies did it last year at Ellis Park. Thanks for that, Anthony. That's a really good point. And then the other side of the argument.
1: Yeah, Tony, you can't ignore 100-plus test experience. It's got to be Barrett if DMACC is not up to it.
0: I tell you, you could fill the whole morning talking about that alone. I remember talking to Murray Deeker years and years ago when, you know, he was getting the whole talkback thing going down the road. And he said if he wanted to, he could take up an entire hour on a Monday night, Frano Botica against Grant Fox. People love these sorts of things.
1: Yeah, and so- Yeah, so 8833.
2: Yours, please.
0: Yeah, yeah. that's very good. I think we'll take some more from Dave Rennie in just a moment. We'll take a break and then just a little bit more about what Dave Rennie said at the press conference. And maybe we'll give Rassie a little bit more of a say in there too, because it's never dull when Rassie's holding a press conference.
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0: What has he seen from the All Blacks so far?
1: Oh, well, I think you can see on the social media, you know, they're advocating this high intensity running, multi-phase intensity. Nobody can keep up with us. And I mean, they're not hiding it. Everybody's talking about it. So, yeah, I've seen that. And when you analyze that, it definitely shows that in the stats. And it shows on the scoreboards if you watch the last three games they played.
0: Yeah, that's Rassie Erasmus on what he's seen from the All Blacks. So really fascinating stuff coming out of the press conferences this morning. Some injury news, obviously, with Sola Mau coming into the All Blacks side. No definitive word on those All Black injured players, and plenty from Rassie as well.
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0: we won't move our dates just because there's an Australian league, and that maybe that's coming back to, you know, to mess with them now.
1: Yeah, I think there's certainly an element of that. I think towards the end of the relationship with Sky seemed to have broken down, so, and that could potentially be why, and that they weren't really taking on board some of the feedback from the broadcaster.
0: Yeah, okay, Dana. Well, look, you just got to hope that they can get things together and sort something out, because this is one of our great sports. New Zealand is great at netball. As I say, we have all these kids playing it, and it's not just young women, young girls playing the game. Boys play it as well. It's a social game. It's got a really good buzz around it. I mean, I have to say that with a couple of exceptions, I loved getting involved in netball through my family, simply because it was just always such an enjoyable experience. And you've got this incredible base, this incredible grassroots, but what's going on at the top of the game is just beggars belief, in my opinion. But look, we thank you so much, because as I said before, no one is on top of the story more than you are, and we just hope that it unfolds and in a positive way for netball in New Zealand. Dana Johansson from RNZ, excellent website. Thank you very much for joining us this morning.
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6: The Warriors made a huge statement last week, putting 40 points on the Broncos in a dominant win at Suncorp. Although it's come at a cost, with the loss of two key players ahead of this weekend. Now the Wires head to Sydney for their final regular season game away from home, taking on South Sydney at Accor Stadium. 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
7: Certainly is, Little Master. Sports News updates brought to you by the great team at Night and Day. Grab a potato gratin for just $3 every day in August at Night and Day. Warriors half Chanel Harris-DeVita has signed a second contract extension in less than 3 months. Odd bit of business there, but committing his future to the club through to the end of the 2029 NRL season. The 27-year-old initially agreed to a one-year extension in May, but now has added another two seasons to his deal. Harris-DeVita will spend at least 10 seasons with the Warriors across his two spells at the club. In rugby's greatest rivalry, All Blacks coach Dave Rennie says his team are about to enter a challenge that's more demanding than any World Cup campaign. The four test series against the world champion Springboks starts in Johannesburg on Sunday morning, New Zealand time, and Rennie says he won't sugarcoat what lies ahead. It's a lot tougher than a World Cup, but it's great. We'll certainly learn a lot while we're here. There's no doubt about it. She sure is tough. Sports News updates brought to you by Night and Day. Red Bull refreshes for just $3 every Tuesday in August at Night and Day.
8: Thanks, Dave. Much appreciated. Sam Lashes Casey plays the role of Dave Rennie every now and again as well. And Millsy, as I bring you in, I thought those comments were very, very interesting. Quote, a lot tougher than a World Cup four test against the Springboks. Hello to you.
9: Yeah, hello to you, little master. Well, I just think everyone's up and about now in both countries. Up and about. And people react in different ways as well. So I'm enjoying the emotion we are seeing over the last 24 hours. It's almost going to be a game of poker in many respects. Who can play it the coolest, the longest?
8: I know we're going to talk about the whole presser and how it unfolded shortly when it comes to the agenda, but Rassie naming their squad on Thursday away from the usual Monday, bringing in Jaco Piper as well. It's a funny old start to the week for me, and it just gets me feeling that the All Blacks have already got a leg up over them, I feel.
9: Didn't he do something? Lashes will know this more than anyone. Didn't he do something different or similar to the two test matches here in Wellington and Auckland last year. Didn't he name the test his test team extra early?

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10: Men, All Blacks dropping like flies. But if Roygaard, Jordan and McKenzie get patched up, where are your confidence levels at?
11: The All Blacks win the first test. 280.
10: What did I tell you, guy?
11: 280. The All Blacks win the first. No, you just said don't put money on it because I'm apparently the curse.
10: Yeah.
12: Well, don't be too harsh on yourself because the All Blacks have been there for three games.
11: Yep.
12: Three wins.
11: Yep.
12: Lashes arrives on Friday.
11: Yeah, exactly.
12: So if we don't continue this winning momentum, you, let's try and work out the why.
11: In all seriousness, though, I genuinely feel quite a bit of confidence about this team. Yes, they need Roygaard. Yes, they need Will Jordan. And yes, I think McKenzie being fit is important as well. But I've seen good physicality. I've seen the style of play that we want to see them play. Discipline has improved a lot, which was a big thing for me in the earlier tests against France, Ireland and Italy. So those three things for me, big ticks. Artie's over there. Hopefully he'll be fresh after his time off. I'm feeling good. Very good.
12: Yeah. I just, my observation on body language, I think they're just, this tour, what a tour does is they connect as a team. And I really feel like they just look like they're just building over the last 2.5 weeks. I know we come from emotion and we want the All Blacks to do well and stuff, but I actually genuinely think we'll be cherry ripe come Saturday. I really do, and hopefully those boys are fit. Like Will and Cam Roygaard, they're young and they're fit. So in and around the group the whole time. So when it comes to systems and structures and stuff, I don't think it'll be an issue. The Damian McKenzie one is just when Wren's come out and said, you know, I was a little bit confused with what he said. He kind of declared those other two, Will and Roygaard, and then got onto Damian McKenzie, and he was iffy. But then at the end, he said, but he'll probably play.
11: It did look like he was limping a little bit. Yes, in the shots that I saw yesterday, I don't know when they were from, but that worried me a bit, like you, Millsy.
10: It's interesting you say that, though, Millsy, because, yeah, I'm not giving away

0: win two out of three of those games, you would have
1: taken it,
0: put in your pipe and smoked it for sure. Yes, the Broncos haven't come back this preparation at all, but the Panthers are the Panthers. But this Rabbits game is of significance because the Rabbits are playing for big points as well. But it's a third game in a row. Mentally, the Warriors need to get up and take on a bloody good team. Like, it's not as if they've gone Panthers, Broncos, Tigers, Dragons, you know? Mm. It's Panthers, Broncos away,

0: misery, and now Australia have a fight on their hands. A stunning win in Darwin saw Bangladesh beat Australia in a test across the Tasman for the first time ever. Now the tour moves to Mackay for the second test, with Bangladesh chasing even more history with a possible series victory. Join us for live commentary thanks to SEN. Australia against Bangladesh, the second test. First ball 12 p.m. Saturday, live on Sport Nation Extra.
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9: The Hawke's Bay Magpies are on the top of the NPC ladder after beating Auckland in the weekend. Their first win at Eden Park in 57 years. Zahn Sullivan is a part of their side and joins us now. Zahn, thanks for giving up your time. Look, you guys must be having a bit of fun. You looked very polished, and you have so throughout the first three rounds. Afternoon to you.
10: Yeah, we started off well, and I think Don said that it was probably one of our worst ones out of the 3 weeks we've had, so... if we can win on a bad day, then I'd love to see what a good day looks like.
11: Well, what do you make of that Auckland team then?
10: I think they've obviously got a good side. They've got leaders like Offit at the front, and then you've got Stevie that's leading their backs, and

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8: Bulldog Dean Ritchie is with us. He is, of course, a writer for the Daily Telegraph. He also appears on shows like NRL 360, like he did last night, where he doubled down on his sources telling him that Nathan Cleary is not out of the running to be coming to the Warriors. A very interesting couple of comments that you made there, Bulldog. Thank you for joining us. Look, Andrew Webster's denied it, but what are you hearing to make you double down around Nathan Cleary to the Warriors?
9: Yeah, it certainly is potential, guys. Look, yeah, he's not allowed to talk to any club as it is right now anyway. There's nothing formal. So Nathan is more than likely to go to the November 1 open market here in Sydney, which means he can then talk to clubs formally. So look, there's nothing official going on at the moment. But the people I speak to, the good contacts, the good sources, continue to say that Nathan is a young bloke. He's very inquisitive. He's very educated. And he loves a challenge. And there's no bigger challenge in rugby league, I guess, than trying to get the Warriors that first title. It may come before Nathan gets there, the way they're going. But for Nathan, I've got no doubt in the world that if a Warriors offer came, he would deeply consider it. Obviously, he grew up over there when he was a young fella. Dad coached there. They've still got strong ties to New Zealand. And all I'm saying is, I'm not saying he will go there. I'm just saying, though, that there's a lot of mail around over here in Sydney that the link is getting stronger and stronger between Cleary and the Warriors.
10: Yeah, for me, it just doesn't quite add up. If we think back 12 months ago, you know, Metcalf was all the rage. Tanner Boyd had the starting duties at the start of this year. When Metcalf comes back, he didn't go to 7, he went to 6. So I kind of feel like if the Warriors paid, you know, some big money to retain Tanner Boyd, if Nathan Cleary comes, where does Tanner Boyd go? Because he couldn't shift to 6 when Metcalf came.
9: It's a good question, but with all due respects to Tanner, he goes anywhere.
10: Yeah.
9: If Nathan Cleary wants to come, he plays wherever he likes, and the rest of them just fall in around him. So, yeah, I get your point, but look, I don't think that'd be a circuit breaker one way or the other, that Tanner Boyd. I think if Nathan wants to go, he can play wherever he likes, and yeah, he'll obviously be the 7 if he does join the Warriors. He's brother Jet obviously has also been, I think today, formally granted a release to come back to Penrith. So, some over here suggested that Nathan wouldn't want to play for the Warriors because it would stand in the way of his brother.

0: New Zealand Stadium, one of the best stadiums I've seen in many years. Put a lot of our stadiums over here to shame. So, look, I think it'll still be Christchurch. Peter Vallandi is the ARL chairman. He'll have the final say on where they go. The two bids are either the Western Corridor in Brisbane or Christchurch. And I think Brisbane's already got two teams plus the Gold Coast down the road. Christchurch is sitting there. It's ready. It's ready to be a powerhouse in rugby league. I'd be stunned if they didn't go there. Obviously, the Warriors, there's a few reservations. They don't want to give up their powerful influence over New Zealand. But, look, I think it's time for a South Island team. And, guys, you imagine the passion. You know, it'll be a mini State of Origin game when the Warriors play the Orcas.
1: It certainly would. Well, Bulldog Dean Ritchie, very good of you to join the show, as you always do, mate. We watch with interest around all those stories, but greatly appreciate your time. Thank you.
0: Have a good day, man.
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0: ball. But look, I have no doubt in my mind that if Damien McKenzie can't play in the test, they will pick Beauden Barrett.
1: Yeah, it's an interesting one because I think most people would be reasonably happy with what Beauden Barrett offers the team when the team are in possession. It's when the team aren't in possession that
0: which is a big part of playing the Springboks.
1: Exactly.
0: Yeah, and look, and rightly, I can understand why people are concerned. I'm just, as I say, just trying to put my mind, trying

0: Hewitt and Blake Ashford for all the action. The Warriors against the Rabbitohs. Kickoff 7:30 Saturday night live on Sport Nation.
1: The Premier League is back, which means the sleep schedule is in trouble and the football chat is about to get loud. 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From the first whistle of the season to the madness of the run home, we'll bring you the games, the storylines and the moments everyone will be talking about.
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0: Bangladesh have made history and now Australia have a fight on their hands. A stunning win in Darwin saw Bangladesh beat Australia in a test across the Tasman for the first time ever. Now the tour moves to Mackay for the second test, with Bangladesh chasing even more history with a possible series victory. Join us for live commentary thanks to SEN. Australia against Bangladesh, the second test. First ball 12 p.m. Saturday, live on Sport Nation Extra. Mornings with Tony Johnson.
10: Jimmy Maher, the Battle of the Bridge, how much does it still mean?
11: Trying to get too emotional about it, but it definitely means something to the players, definitely means something to our region. The only sport in New Zealand we were thinking about yesterday where there's two sort of semi-professional teams or professional teams in the same city.

0: He shows that in the stats, and he shows on the scoreboards if you watch the last three games they played.
1: Yeah, that's Rassie Erasmus on what he's seen from the All Blacks. So really fascinating stuff coming out of the press conferences this morning. Some injury news, obviously, with Solomau coming into the All Blacks side. No definitive word on those All Black injured players, and plenty from Rassie as well.
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3: The Warriors made a huge statement last week, putting 40 points on the Broncos in a dominant win at Suncorp. 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Now the Waz head to Sydney for their final regular season game away from home, taking on South Sydney at Accor Stadium. 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The Warriors against the Rabbitohs. 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
1: Dana Johansson, do we face the possibility that we might never have that league again and that our best chance of providing our top players with high-level competition is for two or three independent franchises, or hopefully with the acknowledgement or the blessing of Netball New Zealand, but two or three New Zealand franchises maybe putting in a bid to go back into the Australian League? Is that something that could happen?
2: I mean, I think that's a plan that should seriously be looked at as well. But that plan does rely on basically being at the whim of Netball Australia. I mean, there's also other Australian states or teams and private investors in Australia that are desperate to get new franchises in that competition. So they're not going to do Netball New Zealand any favours here. And I don't think they can be in a position where they're sitting around waiting to 2028 to see if Netball New Zealand are going to grant them a licence. I think the best they could hope for is one licence, not two or three. I don't think that's going to happen.
1: But that is
2: an option, and it would mean, obviously, players can still play for those Australian franchises as well.
1: Sorry to interrupt. There is a possibility. Was it the Mystics we're talking about maybe putting in a bid to join the Australian League?
2: Yes, I understand they have put in a bid. That was initially when Netball Australia were looking at opening it up for 27 to add a further couple of franchises there. That picture has since changed. They're now looking at 28. And my understanding is that their current broadcaster does not want 10 teams, and rather not going to pick up the cost or the tab for paying for those extra teams. So if Netball Australia want to expand the league there, they are going to have to pay for the additional broadcast costs of the two extra teams.
1: Yeah, so you're not just paying your own way into it. You've got to pay for some of the associated costs, which seems to be the way these days. I've said this before, Dana, and at the risk of repeating myself, I was a netball dad for about 10 years, and having battled the car parks at North Harbour Netball all throughout that time, and probably 5 or 6 days of the week, any given day of the week probably, you go down there and it's absolute chaos. And I know Ricardo was talking about it, Brian, our producer, was talking about it this morning out west. There's a similar situation. Hundreds and hundreds of players and their parents and whatever going in and out of those courts 5-6 days of the week. How the heck is it that a sport with such an incredible base can find itself in this situation?
2: Yeah, I mean, and that's what a lot of people are asking themselves. You look at the numbers at grassroots level and they're impressive. And even right through to secondary schools level, it is the most played sport at secondary schools level, and that's across either gender. So I think netball has still traditionally been undervalued in the kind of commercial world because it is seen as a women's sport for girls and women, so potentially there's a bit of that. But I also think Netball New Zealand have, I think back to, I was starting out my career during the National Bank Cup days, and there was really real buzz around that competition. I think just slowly it's drifted off, and that's got to be something to do with how Netball New Zealand is selling the game and selling their stories as well. I think there's so much untapped potential in the Silver Ferns brand as well. You know, you look at those women and what they pulled off in Glasgow, and reflecting on some of those interviews after the game, they're all, you know, along with being incredible athletes, they're all very smart, articulate women. But I'm not sure if they're really household names in New Zealand now in the way that Laura Langman, Maria Tutaia, Casey Corpoa were in their era. And even, like, I think if you think of who the most famous netball names are in New Zealand, it's people like Irene van Dijk and Timo Pata George, you know. So it's kind of been drifting off in terms of interest and commercial interest for a while.
3: Yeah, it has been. I mean, there's so many sports now. I mean, you just look at what New Zealand basketball have done with Tā Iwi and how they've marketed that and managed to get broadcast deals for that. You know, it shows what netball is up against. So we have had a text through from Richard, and this is something that we've talked about in the past. So the Super Netball in Australia starts about mid-March and goes through till the end of June or early July. Is there room, is there scope for New Zealand netball to look at this competition and go, well, let's look after the broadcaster, let's try and take it away

0: from the competition and have a competition that runs maybe October to February or something like that, when there is less pro sport around, so you might get more interest from a, whether it's a TVNZ or a Sky, because they're looking for more product, and then you're allowing players to play potentially in both comps.
1: Yeah, absolutely. I think that's something that Netball New Zealand need to look seriously at, and I know that is something that Sky Sport potentially pitched to them several years ago, you know, sort of moving the competition window, not simply because, you know, to give players the opportunity to play in both, but because, yeah, that's a time of year over the summer where they might be light in content and you'll get more interest and a few more eyeballs. But Netball New Zealand resisted that idea. I think it was something to do around the international window as well, which you've got to factor in. So potentially if World Netball could come to the party and have a dedicated international window that made things a bit clearer, then you know, each country could start to build their own domestic product around the international window.
2: Do you think they've been a bit stubborn about that, Netball New Zealand? No, we won't move our dates just because there's an Australian league, and that maybe that's coming back to, you know, to mess with them now?
1: Yeah, I think there's certainly an element of that. I think towards the end of the relationship with Sky seemed to have broken down, so, and that could potentially be why, and that they weren't really taking on board some of the feedback from the broadcaster.
2: Yeah, okay, Dana. Well, look, you just got to hope that they can get things together and sort something out, because this is one of our great sports. New Zealand is great at netball. As I say, we've had all these kids playing it, and it's not just young women, young girls playing the game. Boys play it as well. It's a social game. It's got a really good buzz around it. I mean, I have to say that with a couple of exceptions, I loved getting involved in netball through my family, simply because it was just always such an enjoyable experience. And you've got this incredible base, this incredible grassroots. But what's going on at the top of the game is just beggars belief, in my opinion. But look, we thank you so much, because, as I said before, no one is on top of the story more than you are, and we just hope that it unfolds in a positive way for netball in New Zealand. Dana Johansson from RNZ, excellent website. Thank you very much for joining us this morning.
1: Thanks, TJ.
3: Bangladesh have made history, and now Australia have a fight on their hands. A stunning win in Darwin saw Bangladesh beat Australia in a test across the Tasman for the first time ever. Now the tour moves to Mackay for the second test, with Bangladesh chasing even more history with a possible series victory. Join us for live commentary thanks to SEN. Australia against Bangladesh, the second test. First ball, 12 p.m. Saturday, live on Sport Nation Extra.
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0: I am becoming more and more admirational about. And he's a person that people probably don't understand a hell of a lot, but the more and more I see him, the more and more I enjoy him. Back soon.
1: Jeez. Okay.
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1: I don't like when the Herald or Stuff or anyone does like player ratings. So he scores 5 tries, and let's say he missed 6 tackles, attended no rucks, knocked the ball on with an open try line a couple of times. And people go, you got 5 tries, it's 10 out of 10. It's not. 3 tries is not 10 out of 10. And stop calling them meat pies as well while I'm at it. It's a try.
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1: Now, you see, Aiden's come in. He agrees. Shoes, dishwasher, chairs. And he says, I see you. I see me too, Aiden. Welcome to my life. Now, there's been a few texts in this morning. DJ Tim saying, look, you know, we're 3 weeks from the NRL finals and the All Blacks from South Africa and you two are talking about your domestic lives. Correct, Tim. We are.
13: And this is a kind of group therapy for us. You know, it's midweek, it's Wednesday, it's usually the sort of slow day of test week. It's the day the players have off, it's the day your media can't have access to anyone. It is that kind of day. And to be honest, we have woken up and we have chosen as our topic of choice today the things that piss us off in our home life and the way we piss off other people in our home life. Izzy started this, and because he started down this track, I just follow. That's what I do on this show. I pick up on what he's putting down. Unlike my children, who don't pick up anything.
14: Yeah.
13: Love to know on 8833, what pisses you off about your kids? Get it through.
14: Some triggers.
13: We could get triggers around the house.
14: We could talk a little bit more about the dishwasher and how annoying it is when you open that dishwasher to put something in there. Because I don't go to the area. I put it away. I give it a rinse and I put it in there. But you open it up and that plate's warm and you're like, oh, no, I've got to spend 5 minutes emptying this bloody thing. Where does everything go?
13: In your own house, that's ridiculous.
14: Well, there's certain things in the house that I wouldn't have a clue where they go. So what does the egg do? Opens up a drawer. Yeah, they're from a similar family. Bang, there you go.
13: That is like gaslighting.
14: Anyway, Sue, mate, look, before we shot off to our ad break, I just had a little chat about a certain someone. And we talk a lot about this person, but I don't know, the more and more, and I can't believe I'm saying this, the more and more I see him in the media, at press conferences, the more and more I enjoy him. And that is Rassi. That is Rassi.
13: He has got you.
14: That is Rassi Erasmus. And the way that the thug life, he brought out Jaco Piper to his press conference.
13: Bring out the Piper.
14: Knowing exactly the question line that was going to be brought to him from the media pack there in regards to slowing the ball down. I just think it's great for rugby in general. Look, yes, there's some things that we have a laugh about, we talk about a lot with the way that he approaches certain things, but I don't know, there's something in me that's just drawing closer and closer to Rassi. What do you make of it? I know you're going to go down a path of destruction probably, but
13: no. That's only in my personal life, not my professional life. There's a lot to unpack about that. Now, it's fine. I've got no issue that Jaco Piper is now officially part of that management team or that coaching team, and he's there to impart his knowledge. He's been a referee for a long time and a very good referee too, may I add.
14: He was great.
13: I personally always enjoyed Jaco's company when I'd see him around various footy games. The interesting issue for me is it was a straw man argument that he brought to the genuine question. The real question is not about how long it takes between line out called and setting line out, and how long scrum's call and setting the scrum. The genuine question here is how you slow ball down in the game flow. And that's a very different point that I think people are trying to make about the game, and Rassi chose to take that argument just over here to the left to make it look like that's what the point is, and it's not. It was very clever diversion. And he's very good at it, and he has been for a very long time. And then wheeling out Jaco Piper and throwing the question over to him, who gladly picked up on the tactic and ran with it. I thought it was quite intriguing, actually, but it's amazing to me how quickly people want to swallow the Kool-Aid. And I know you haven't, because I know you know that Rassi's trying to deflect. But and I know what you're saying about him. I mean, there is a certain admiration you have for his full commitment to the psychology of coaching. There is a certain admiration you have to have for that, because that it's a business now, and it has been his stock and trade for a very long time. I think where it gets problematic for me is when it spills over into intimidation. You understand that referees are under intense scrutiny, and you know your fans, and there is form here, just ask Bryce Lawrence. There is form here for those fans going OTT when it comes to referees, and there is form here too. Let us not forget the way New Zealanders responded to Wayne Barnes.

0: looking very, very closely at, okay, make those calls early at the breakdown. Say, get away now. You've lost that and move on.
1: Well, the breakdown's going to be heavily contested. They've got some genuine threats here. And I truly believe, that South Africa over the last 3 to 4 years, probably, you know, even longer, have sped up their game, their style, the way they play, for sure. So, yeah, it's an interesting one, but...
0: It is. I just go back to the central tenet here, which is, you know, like, we've made the referee the centre point of the week.
1: Mm-hmm.
0: The coaches have the rhetoric from both camps now,
1: the
0: reporting and the press and the media, and suddenly, you know, all the onus is on the referee here. It's an important job, and they're going to be calls that displease both sides of the fan base here, but I am weary of playing this game through the media for the game itself.
1: Mm-hmm.
0: Because I think you leave the officials on a hiding to nothing. If Carly plays quick ruck ball and penalises heavy in that area, he's going to come under scrutiny over there. If he does not, it's going to be New Zealand fans who are at him. And we've got to get back, I think, to looking at the 23 men out there doing the job, not the one.
1: Let's hope so, Sumo. Let's hope.
0: Yeah, I do. Hey, it's 6:27, and good to be talking sport. All the things that trigger you about your home life, like not emptying the dishwasher, leaving dishes around, or your shoes not at the front door where they belong, or just stuff everywhere. Just
1: towel on the ground in the bathroom.
0: Or if you did that, I would.
2: What?
0: I did that the other day. I had a group of teenagers descended on my house. They did. I know. They come over and they jump in the sauna and then they leave the towels just on the bathroom.
1: Well, it dries
0: floor.
1: On the ground, Sumo.
0: No, it does not dry on the ground. It just creates issues for the grouting on the tiles.
1: Well, it's a good use of drying the floor, so you get double usage out of it.
0: It's not drying the floor. It's wetting the floor and not drying the towel.
1: The floor,
0: it's a double whammy.
1: You know?
0: With the towel.
1: Yeah. You can get double uses. So sustainability, not having to put washing out and using dirty water through the, you know, the lines. And yeah, it's great.
0: I can barely work with you. I couldn't live with you. We'll take a break. Sammy with the headlines next.
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0: 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Oh,

0: is eligible through until they trim back these teams, 24 hours out and then an hour and a half out. As those trims come, people will drop off that bench. I imagine you see Jet Cleary stay there through to the last possible moment with it. But it's the more I think about it, they're putting out a video last night with Hansen and really kind of playing
1: he's
0: up
1: training
0: his,
1: in there, yeah.
0: Mm. Yeah. So he'll train in there anyway. If the Warriors have learned anything, is be prepared in around the halves, and anyone who's still got a chance needs to get a run. I'm probably leaning the more it goes on, the less likelihood of Jet Cleary in, but I still think there's a chance. Hansen brings a lot of good qualities to it. I feel like at the start of the year, I was pretty vehement on it. Jet Cleary was not ready. I'm not sitting here and telling you that Jet Cleary's ready for first grade, as in to be a first grade footballer, but I think he's ready for his chance. Should it be needed, the kicking game he brings, what he can do for the team is something that I would consider. But, you know, in Webby we trust. Don't get me wrong, in Webby we trust. Outside of that, it is an unchanged side in that starting pack. And on the bench as well, injuries aside, Dimitri Vaiomanga probably comes back into consideration for game time. Taking on the Bunnies and some very interesting movement there on their reserves too. One Latrell Mitchell.
2: Mm.
0: Trell Mitt.
2: Yes.
0: Named in the reserves. So in a conversation, it's 11 games on the sideline because of nerve issues in his lower back. It's been running through his leg. Mitchell has been moving around, but I do you play him here? Do you bring him in against the Warriors? I think the Bunnies need him for the finals. We're only a few weeks out. You don't leave it too late. If he's not going to be there, you also need to be able to put a pin in it. It's been
3: table position's important for them.
0: Momentum is too, Scotty. The ability to get in. A win over the Warriors would do so much for the Bunnies, because I know we talk about it, right? Most important team in the NRL here. Over there, a win over the Warriors has become extraordinarily significant. Not many teams have done it. In fact, they've lost, six games this season, and two of those were to the Sharks. So not a lot of teams have come through and tasted success against the Warriors this year. When they have, they've celebrated like they've earned it. So I think that's it's one they'll look to target. Former Warrior of the Year, in fact, in I think 2022 it was, Ewan Aitken has been promoted into the starting side as well for the Bunnies, which I'm looking forward to.
1: They got a nice pack. David Fifita, Colin Mutangi, Brandon Smith, Ewan Aitken, Cam Murray. Like that's a solid pack.
0: Yep, Cam Murray goes into almost any team in the competition. Mm. The Warriors have got arguably the best number 13 in the competition as it stands in Aaron Clark. But he goes into any squad. They've got some talent out wide as well. Tellis Duncan, if you haven't watched him play, he's an animal. He's going to have such a career on him, Tellis Duncan. So look, there's lots to like about what they're going to produce. It will be intriguing for me to see how it plays out. But it's a big game, and I'm here for it. I think it's an intriguing one for the Warriors. Lots to consider on how they can finish to the table, of course. But yeah, this one's big to me. So just on that interchange, Adam Pompey and Morgan Gannon remain in the last two spots. Obviously, that was previously filled by Tane Taupiki was in there previously, but he has jumped up into the starting side. So, yep, intriguing from the Waz. We'll hear a little bit from them later on, though. It's a big episode of Running It Straight last night. It's a great listen. If you haven't heard that, get it wherever you get your podcasts and go back and wrap your ears around it. Now, hey, something we were talking about the other day, gentlemen, a few weeks ago now, the sale of the Lakers. Mm. They were the Mark Walter sold his majority ownership stake in the Lakers to Bob Iger and Josh Kushner for $12.5 billion US, and it sounded like the Buss family, of course, famously associated with this team. It was the Jerry Buss was the man that turned them into the Showtime Lakers and changed the game for basketball. His six children all have voting rights on the trust that owns the remaining.

earning 17.8%. Mm. Now, they're ready to cash in. They're ready to make bank. But Jeannie is, in fact, the governor of the Lakers, has a vote in it, and she says that selling is would be and is void. Essentially, she's saying to her siblings, there's no way on God's green earth, no way in blue hell we're selling this team. Mm. So it's her against the family. Yep. So imagine that being you think that you're selling and this is setting yourselves and your family up and not so much. Jeannie will not let it happen. So this is going to go on for quite some time and could be potentially messy for the Lakers considering they've lost LeBron, everything that's going on there. A little unsettled. I think it's quite a big deal in the world of sports ownership. Mm. So I'll be intrigued to see how that goes. And the Wellington Phoenix lads have made an announcement of a new striker. Mexican Rafael Duran is the first visa signing under new coach Chris Greenacre. He's 28 years old, two-year deal. He's played more than 300 professional games. He was part of MacArthur's team last year. And he has, as someone's pointed out, already scored a goal against Auckland FC, which is something that Wellington Phoenix players need to do more of.

0: That is such a troll on that story. That is such a troll.
1: That is a great troll. And those are your Sports News headlines. Thanks to Night and Day, we can grab yourself a $3, Izzy. $3 potato gratin.
2: $3.
1: Any day in the month. Now, we've had some text through, guys. It's been full noise this morning. First of all, DJ Tim pointed out that Daisy would be ashamed of you, Israel, for putting a perfectly good gratin in the microwave. That is not that is not to be. there's been a text through from Mike the Ram suggesting, morning, lads. Dagger, if you're home on weekends, looking after the kids by yourself, maybe around 5:30 you should call around to the Ackermans and you might be invited for dinner. It's a fair, it's a fair bet.
0: That's not a bad idea, actually.
1: Always
2: Mercedes is a good cook, for sure.
1: Irish John is concerned that Sumo's on Daisy's payroll. He sent some insider trading going on that one. So, yep. Josh has also said, Izzy, you have 3-day weekends, which should give you plenty of time for chores.
2: Well, one of those days is a working day, and that's Friday. Yeah. Okay? I'm still working. Hey, just quickly, is this disgusting? So, just dawned on me.
1: That's a terrible way to start a sentence.
2: Well, I had a sandwich the other day, and I had so Daisy made this beautiful egg with gherkin, like boiled eggs, and you mix it all together with like good.
0: It's called egg salad, is?
2: Yeah, it was an egg salad. An egg salad. Anyway, and I had it in the sandwich, but Arlo didn't eat his noodles, so soy honey and chicken noodles. So I put the noodles in my sandwich with the egg and put it together and ate it, and I thought it was amazing, but she nearly vomited. Is that bad?
0: Really?
2: Yeah. Noodles and sandwiches.
0: No, look, it doesn't really matter what you put in a sandwich.
1: Anytime my kids have some 2-minute noodles, they demand buttered bread with it. So, absolutely. Just supercard loaded.
0: Buttered bread and 2-minute noodles.
2: Yes.
1: Yeah, we kind of dip some into the
0: broth.
1: The broth of it, yeah.
0: Why am I finishing your guys' sentences today? This is ridiculous.
1: It's a little scary. It is a little scary. Just a few more. You called for people to put up what is winding them up, so we need to let the people be heard. Izzy, the reason so many women have taken up lawn mowing chores is that once it's done, it looks amazing for longer than 20 minutes. That's come through. Bloody daughter keeps opening a new bottle of anything in the house when there's plenty left. Yeah. To use of the same bottle to finish. Irish John, we are all here. We light a candle and stand in solidarity with you.
0: It's a vigil. It's a bottle vigil.
1: Yeah.
0: I'm going bust on buying QP mayo, by the way. That's another pet peeve of mine.
2: Why?
1: Yeah, well, isn't how much it costs?
0: Yeah, it's the only mayo the boys like. And so they drown stuff in there.
1: Yeah, well, that's the problem with the squeezy bottle, right, is that it just comes out so fast now.
0: Well, the other thing too, Sammy, is you can never get it all out of a QP bottle.
1: That's right. Most of it stays in
0: there. There's always QP left in it. Yeah. Have you got a tip, Israel?
2: It's like the toothpaste. You just sort of start rolling it up and squeezing it out. It might be very hard for you, Sumo. Like, you've got to have a bit of strength, but you've got to just continue.
0: Where's that come from?
1: Wow. Jeez, what you could do, Sumo, in far less aggressive tip for you, is you can actually put the bottle into some hot water. It makes it a little bit softer, and then you can do that same thing. Roll it up, and it all kind of comes out.
2: I left that detail out.
1: I'm not standing here throwing shade at your strength. Jeez. And Jared, this one's concerning, mate. Jared has texted through. Boys, our 15-year-old son creates a quote-unquote bogey patch behind the couch he games on in his gaming room.
0: Oh, no. Yeah, that's so bad.
1: That is grim. He says he still can't tell if the dishwasher has clean or dirty dishes in it and has to ask every time where to put his dishes. So, that's the thing. Now, the bogey thing. Now, this made me think about running it straight last night, because the one thing we needed, and we'll talk to it later on, but we've got Jello spoke regarding the bogey with Dimitrik. Mm. We'll talk about that later on. But that's Dimitrik's it for now. Bogey. Thanks for your text through. Keep them coming through on 8833. What really grinds your gears?
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4: The Warriors made a huge statement last week, putting 40 points on the Broncos in a dominant win at Suncorp. Although it's coming.

0: with the loss of two key players ahead of this weekend. Now the Wires head to Sydney for their final regular season game away from home, taking on South Sydney at Accor Stadium. Join Sam Hewitt and Blake Ashford for all the action. The Warriors against the Rabbitohs. 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
11: Right, it's time to get the show back on track. June 16, 2027. Izzy, what are you up to?
12: Oh, look, did you get the invite last night?
11: To what?
12: Nick Sortner didn't message you.
11: No.
12: Yeah, I'm going to Eden Park, actually. There must be some sort of game taking place at Eden Park that... I didn't see the news, but I got a message last night, we'd love to host you in the corporate. So I was like, oh, perfect, yeah, count me in, plus one. And so I went and did some diving on the socials. Ah, State of Origin, how good? I'm going to State of Origin, you coming? What? Well, don't leave me hanging. Oh, and apparently there's a double header too. The Warriors are playing there on the Sunday before, so I might spend the week in Auckland. Cheers, Cam. And head along and support my two favourite teams.

0: in rugby league in the New Zealand Warriors at M Park, and I'll just stay along and I might come in the studio and do a show with you two, three lads, and just really enjoy the week in June, middle of June. It's coming. And I can't wait. Are you coming? Come on, give me something. Hey, who's coming? Who's coming with Dag? 8833, let us know. Does that excite you? I was just saying, like, yeah, I got the invite, and I thought it was a team thing. And it's really awkward now because you didn't get added to that WhatsApp group because you don't like WhatsApp groups, so maybe that's the reason. But it's cool news.
1: Coming up after 7, we're going to be talking to Alarie Wilson, Hawke's Bay assistant coach, about their challenge this week in the NBC. They're flying high, the Magpies. Kurt Capewell's going to join us at around 7:30. In between those two interviews, we are going to catch up with one Lima Sopoanga, who is busy in the Republic on social media duties. Ron Griffiths, Warriors women's coach, will join us at about 8 o'clock today. Paul Mawari, 8:15. And don't forget, team, it is Oracle Day today. A $250 Prezi card could be yours to spend at millions of places that accept Visa and MasterCard. All you got to do is call when we give you the cue and take on our Oracle. Take them down and you are in the money. Venus Williams, speaking of stories out, has been confirmed as a wildcard for the US Open, and Serena could potentially still join her with one spot remaining. It is the US Open. They are the Williams sisters. You can probably bet your bottom dollar that Serena will take up that extra wildcard space. And we haven't even touched on the Warriors women team with Maeriri Puketapu shifting from prop to the second row, Metanoia Fatalainga coming from the bench to start in the front row. Christabel Onosimu Tuilepa has been admitted. Ivana Lautiti has been promoted from 18th player to the bench, and Ashley Matabor, the new replacement player. That is your Warriors women's team update. Can't wait to see you after 7. Keep those texts coming on 8833. So many issues. What are you making of the rhetoric around the slow ball, the slowing of the game, the All Blacks' point of view, the Springboks' point of view, Yako turning up with Rusty, and what is your pet peeve? Mine is when mates got about things that you don't get a chance to be a part of. See you at 7.
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0: 50 points on Tasman, 44 points on Auckland, and as you mentioned, 1969, the last time your team. And did anyone in your, did the boys in your team think about who would have been in that 1969 Hawke's Bay team? Because that would have been gun.
1: Yeah, we didn't touch on it. We just wanted to go in and perform as best we could. But we did touch on it as we led into the Hawke's Bay Manawatū game and then reflected on some of those legends, the Ian McRae's, Blair Furlong's, Cal Tremaine's. Pretty impressive group. So it was awesome to touch on that history come Monday morning.
2: Ellery, Izzy here, bro. Appreciate you jumping on. Absolutely could not be more proud of the way that the group is operating. You're the talk of the town and you know, everyone's really enjoying the way that you play. But no doubt there would have been things on the weekend that you would have focused on heavily. You know, leaking 30-odd points is never ideal. So what has the group been dialing in on this week to ensure that you're ready come Friday against Manawatū?
1: I think for us, a little bit was around our skill set. We dropped the ball a little over 10 times and gave Auckland opportunities to get into our 22. And Auckland's a big, strong team. And if you give them interest to your 22, you can't stop them all the time. So real emphasis for us this week on our skill set, being better with the ball and then giving ourselves opportunities to play with it a little bit more.
2: Talk about your attack. It's just operating on another level. Like, you're a team that is very, very well balanced. You know, you've got a good set piece, you've got great counter-attack, you know when to kick the ball. Like, what is the difference with this group? What's allowing you to operate at another level?
1: Big part of it this year was finding, just allowing ourselves, what's our Magpies DNA? And I know, Izzy, you think to your Hawke's Bay, you think Rizzle, you think offloads, you think tries. So we're really trying to dig into that. And the person that touches the ball the most for our team is probably Folau Fakatava, and he exemplifies all those things. So why not dive into our DNA as Magpies?
0: That's a great answer, and I'm glad you brought up Folau, Ellery, because isn't he just playing on a different level at the moment? We know he's a good half. We know he's been seen in higher honours, but I just love the way he controls tempo for you, and the relationship he's got running with Harry at the moment is pretty special as well, isn't it?
1: Yeah, those are probably two of the best in New Zealand, in my opinion anyway. Once there's quick ball, like, I don't know who you'd want at the back of the ruck and then running onto the ball more so than Folau and Harry. And they're real threats for us, which creates space for everyone else. So it's quite exciting, but the key for us is we've got to get our carry clean right to be able to do that.
2: Ellery, obviously devastating on the weekend when you lose Tyron Thompson. Is there any update on Tyron? I thought, you know, Kereru Symes, when he came on, he just really continued that momentum. But that's a very unfortunate injury. Was it serious?
1: Yeah, Tyron's been sent in for scan, so still waiting in on the prognosis. Like, obviously, I hope for the best for Ty, but it didn't look too pretty.
0: Can you give us an idea of the contribution that Frank Lahore's making to this team and to the squad? Because he's such a champion bloke off the field, and I've had the pleasure and privilege of hanging out with Frank for a couple of days this month. But I just want to get a sense of what he brings to the group from a leadership point of view.
1: You know, I think the thing for Frank is he's hung around with Tom Parsons like a bad smell for the last 3 or 4 years. And he hasn't had the opportunity to lead, but when you rub shoulders with guys like that, you start to learn a little bit. And Frank's been given the opportunity this year, and he's taken it with both hands. And the best thing that I've enjoyed working with Frank is he's constantly sought feedback. Do you think that was the right thing to say? What do you think I should say in huddles to get the boys going forward or change momentum? So Frank's taken some really awesome steps, and there's some cool boys that have helped him along the way.
2: Yeah, sign of a great leader, and he's been leading at the front with Cooper Flanders as well. I think the loose four trio has been operating on another level. Just for you, Ellery, look, you played in the jersey, you've been in Hawke's Bay for a very, very long time. It's something that's always intrigued me is how this union, a proud union, is still continuing to be able to develop these younger players coming through the pathways of systems and flying on into higher honours wearing the black and white hoops. What is it about Hawke's Bay? What have you noticed in the region that's, you know, putting this proud union in good stead?
1: Yeah, we've always had talent in Hawke's Bay, and I think you'll see in the NPC now, the teams that really develop their academy boys, their club players, the other boys coming off the bench for us, and we take a bit of pride with Sam, Francisco, myself, obviously Brock with the New Zealand 20s, and developing those boys to be good rugby players as well as good people. So, and then I say, when I come to the Bay, there's two types of people here, people that are from the Bay and then people that never leave, and I'm in that second category. So I love being in Hawke's Bay. It's a pretty awesome place. The sunshine, and like I said, it's a cool way to play rugby as well.
0: Ellery, you've also, Al Rogers is hanging around the group, and has he added a fair bit to you guys in terms of analysis and the way the data's being used?
1: Yeah, there's some, Al's got more than a computer full of stories and then information as well, so yeah, I see Izzy laughing. But for us, it's about Al just giving us a little bit of feedback, challenging us here and there, and then seeing how we can be better. That's the key, how we can be better.
0: You've got Manawatū this weekend, mate. They will be absolutely gutted about the result from Saturday night and getting run over right at the death by Otago. But we know there's a big history between these two provinces, so this one always carries a little bit of extra spice, doesn't it?
1: Yeah, it's always circled in a green felt on the calendar, Manawatū. We know however either team are going, it's going to be a physical encounter, and we're looking forward to being back on McLean Park this Friday night.
3: Beautiful.
0: Yeah, so you should. You've got great fans down there too, mate. Are you seeing a sense, I'd love to know this from a holistic point of view, Ellery, a general point of view, are you guys noticing that there seems to be a wonderful, I guess, renaissance of provincial rugby at the moment? People are talking about it. They want to be at the parks. They want to be watching on TV. Mm-hmm. Are you guys feeling that within your group?
1: Oh, definitely. I think Hawke's Bay has always been a pretty special place to be, especially with Super Rugby around, with the Hurricanes being 4 hours away, the Chiefs being 4 hours away. For a lot of people, Hawke's Bay is their super team, and we've always carried great support, which we're really proud of, but you can feel the buzz around town, around different towns as well, what the NPC means to people, and you saw Maitoa on Sky, that was unbelievable, and that's how a lot of us feel.
0: Yeah, and I think a lot of us feel exactly the same way, mate, even those who haven't played the game, but certainly covered it for a long time, and it's great to see you doing what you're doing, bud, and we wish you all the best. It's going to be a cracking game, as it always is, between Manawatū and Hawke's Bay. Ellery Wilson,
2: thanks
0: for your time.
2: Going to be a dad soon too.
0: Hey, what?
2: Congrats,
0: what?
2: Brother.
1: Hey.
2: Game over.
1: Yeah, everyone's been at me about growing up, and I'll finally get to do it. But I'm pretty stoked, and a baby boy at that, so awesome.
3: Awesome.
0: Well, make sure that for the first 13 years of your boy's life, you don't grow up. Because that's what they love the most. Oh, best of luck to you, Ellery, and to your partner too, but also on Friday night, buddy. We'll look forward to the game as we always do.
3: Sure, brother.
1: No, awesome team. Thank you. Cheers.
0: Good on you, mate. Ellery Wilson there, out of Hawke's Bay. We'll take a short break. On the other side, it's your favourite part-time correspondent, Lima Sopoy, is beaming in from South Africa next.
4: 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Thanks to our mates at ECN. 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
0: Coming up 7:15 here on Sport Nation. Great to have your company, team. 8833 is how you get in touch. Any thoughts you have midweek? It is Wednesday. The All Blacks team and the Springboks team named late tomorrow night, New Zealand time, which will give us all of 3 hours on Friday to talk about that. But one man who's a little bit closer to proceedings than we are is Lima Sopawanga, who joins us on the line. Sops, good morning.
18: Is he there?
0: He's there.
19: Oh, wow. It's good evening. But before we start this, I want some honesty from Israel Dagg. I want some honesty from Israel Dagg.
18: Go on, then.
19: I want to know if you're accusing me of not picking up this phone and accusing me of being too cool to you guys. Is there some truth to that this morning, Dagger, coming out of your gob? Is that truth or what?
18: Yeah, I didn't think you were going to be reliable and pick up. I will be honest there. And I was accusing you because I've never heard you once thank Sumo myself for putting you on the map. So here's your chance. Here's your chance.
19: Well, thank you, Sumo. I think you're one of the best going around, Sumo. Love your work. Thank you for all you've done for me, mate. Absolute legend. Dagger. We'll just leave it at that.
0: It's great you're there, mate. Tell us about the scenes now. Tell us about training today. I understand you had to fulfill an interesting role today.
18: Speed bump.
19: Oh, bro. No, not quite. You know, it was just a shoulders on, you know, and I made sure I stayed out of contact. But I arrived in Johannesburg at 6 a.m. got to the hotel about 6:45. I was on the management tour bus, got to the ground about 8:30, helped set up, and then next thing you know, there's a kit in my hand. and I was out there training with the lads. Numbers. Unbelievable. You know what? I actually...

0: in. And as you know, Izzy, when you're sort of like that 50-50, you just got to get through the parts of the training that you need to get through. And when he was moving at 100%, like, he looked good. You know, it might not have felt good, but man, D-Mac was being D-Mac in the reps that he was taking part in.
1: How's Richie Mo? Richie Mo settling in, all good over there? Catch up with him?
0: Richie Mo's Richie Mo, you know, Mr. Smooth, Mr. Cool. He's just, you know, just doing what he does best. And to be honest, bro, the whole team in general, there's just a vibe around them that is just all about making the team better. And it's just, I don't know. It's just, it's hard to explain, but seeing it up close and seeing that guys working together, you know, after training, working on their extra skills, you know, actually, you know, like really talking to each other, giving feedback, telling each other that, you know, we may need to run this line better or do this better, is awesome. And there's a real sort of calmness to not only him but the whole group. And I'm so excited for Saturday's game.
2: Yeah. Did Barnsley look at you and throw some shade at you, Lima? Because I think this is going to become a common theme for you on this tour, Neil Barnes at you.
0: Yeah, no, he chirped a few words at me, but to be honest, I was too busy being out of breath to actually take on board what he said. So I just kind of did the laugh and was like nodded my head and then kind of ran off and got some water. But he's good old Barnes, yeah. He's a good laugh, good crack. So probably a bit more stick coming my way, I'd say.
1: The big question is, have you still got it? Like, was there a moment in training when you were like, show and go? Well, show, but not much go. We all know that. Is there any moments out there where you thought, okay, I still got it? Did you make a little break?
0: No, you know, like, got a wee little intercept, you know? Went to take off, but the person who was coming across was Artie, and he looked like he was locked in. Like, if I went to go step him, he was going to end me. So I kind of, like, did the, like, half step and went straight to the ground, you know? I wasn't really keen to get my head snapped back in the first day of training. So, you know, no one needs a training hero, Dago. We all know those training heroes out there. We definitely didn't need one from a 35-year-old bloke with grey hair and three girls at home. So, you know, we just do our role, mate. My role here is to get the boys ready for Saturday's game, and that's all I'm trying to do, as best as possible.
2: Was Artie disappointed that he didn't get a chance to fold you?
0: Nah. Oh, maybe he was, but I wasn't disappointed. You know, I was quite happy because I've just got to South Africa and it's quite a joyful time. And I didn't really want to be, you know, Lima Sopawanga returning home. Israel Dagg is now on the plane to be the new content creator. Like, that would have broke my heart. And I would have been so filthy on myself. So I'm just, you know, trying to do the things that keep me out of harm's way, but also try and just give him my best foot forward. But, you know, like, maybe if we win like 3-0, you know, Renz might be like, it's the fourth test, you know, have a crack in Baltimore, cuz go hard.
2: Oh, Lima, I love you, mate. We're really proud of you, buddy. We're so stoked you're over there. Can't wait to see what you produce with the team and outside the team environment as well. Be safe, keep your head on a swivel, and stay away from the cheese omelets.
3: Get the fireworks.
0: Oh, no fireworks, Dagger. Definitely no fireworks. Thanks, team.
2: See you, Lima. Lima Sopawanga joining us from South Africa. Well, a couple of points there and through all the laughs, but good to see D-Mac going at 100%. Mm. Now, whether he will start this test or not remains to be seen, but he's obviously giving himself every chance to be there. And certainly the rhetoric coming out of the team around Damien McKenzie has shifted to the positive, but they do have some options. But good to hear. And I think even us from afar, we do get the sense that this squad just seems so dialed in, don't they, as a team?
3: Connected, Suma. Mm. Very connected. What I'm hearing, what I'm saying, couldn't be more happier. Mm.
2: All right. Well, we're going to get through a few of your texts a little bit after the headlines as well, which are coming up with Sammy Ackerman. It is 7:26 here on Sport Nation. Great to have your company, as it always Capewa. Is, every day of the week. And Kurt Capewell, also coming up 7:30.
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4: Bangladesh have made history and now Australia have a fight on their hands. 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Australia against Bangladesh, the second test. 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
2: Here on Sport Nation, the Kiwi voice of sport. Good to hear from Lima. He's going to have the time of his life over there. I hope they work him over.
1: I wouldn't say this. I'm so proud of him, man.
2: Yeah, man, it's cool.
1: It's cool. Amazing.
2: I love seeing people follow their passions.
1: It's never easy putting your life out there on social media and you know, in New Zealand in particular, you get a lot of kickback and tall poppy, etc. But

0: he's just extremely proud of him.
1: Yeah, we've got to be better as Kiwis, don't we, and actually supporting people, following their passions and doing things and being positive about life. It's something, especially at this, you know, point in time, winter time in New Zealand, a lot of people doing it tough. Just seeing someone out there living their dream is awesome. And to be able to get in touch and have a chat about that with Liam is always great. Can't wait to see what he produces over the course of the tour. We need more fun in our

0: your footy career as well?
1: I think it is, yeah. I've been, as you mentioned, a part of a fair few winning teams. A lot of the time that requires the halfback, you know, the marquee man, which is obviously James Maloney, Nath Cleary, and then Adam Reynolds whilst at the Broncos. But, you know, one thing about this club is I believe that they got the forward pack, which can just... you know, make any halfback shine, to be fair. I feel like the front row, we got up front, Fish, Barney, Aaron, what they're doing throughout the game, it really makes it easy for the halfback to have a good game. And it's a credit to our pack, which is, you know, helping the halves shine. But in terms of the next man up, we've got so much depth at this club. We're in a really lucky, really fortunate position, not just in the halfback role, but throughout the whole team. So I believe that if anyone goes down, yeah, the next man up mentality is definitely alive at this club.
2: Can I just ask you about one player in particular, and he's pretty close to where you operate and you've got a first-hand experience. You know exactly how he's been able to do what he's doing, and that's Jacob Laban. The rise of Jacob Laban. What has impressed you most about Jacob and how he's been able to play the way that he has been playing?
1: Yeah, Jakey's an unbelievable talent. I think when I first got to the club, I just thought, wow, look at this beast of a human. He's got all the natural attributes you need to be a superstar back rower. And just to see his game grow over the last few years has been, you know, pretty cool to watch. He's really hungry to learn, and mate, he's so professional in what he does off the field as well. But just his ability to sit there and learn and take stuff in and acknowledge where he can get better in his game and then go after it, I think that's got him to where he is now. But I don't think you've seen the top of Jacob Laban yet.
3: That's a frightening prospect, Kurt. I want to talk about the week ahead. Sometimes, you know, you have a win like you did against the Bronx, and we know that they've had their struggles this season, but it's Suncorp, it's the Broncos, you know.

0: point is, I'm not going to argue with you, and teams that go on to win premierships are those teams. And if you go back through stats, you look at them, you look at completion rates, you look at the teams that do all the basics in the game very well and then have the plus-plus of X factor in attack. And this is what this Warriors side. I have been, the biggest thing for me this year has been their defensive effort. I don't know about you, Sammy, but that's the thing that has jumped out at me. Their ability to get in line, get up quickly off the line and push teams back, make it exceptionally hard for them to get out of yardage.
1: Yeah, I'm keen to rip into this a little bit more on the other side of this break, guys, but there is something about them that goes beyond the storm. I'll tell you about that on the other side of the break.
2: Tune in for live commentary of the Storm against the Panthers. Kickoff 9:50 tomorrow night, thanks to our mates at ECN.
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4: 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And people go, you got 5 tries, it's 10 out of 10. It's not. 3 tries is not 10 out of 10. And stop calling them meat pies as well while I'm at it. It's a try.
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0: 7 minutes away from 8 here on Sport Nation. Let's get some headlines. Thanks to Night and Day. They've got it when you want it at Night and Day. And the All Blacks put through their paces by none other than Lima Sopawanga. Lovely to have the Sopa Dollar on the show. He'd get in there and he makes more than a dollar now for his contracts. Let me tell you that for nothing. Jeez, real improvement on this time last year for him, isn't it? But it was a training session held up there in altitude, and Tana Umanga, assistant coach of the All Blacks, former All Blacks captain, speaking afterwards. One of the first questions he was asked, Damien McKenzie, how was he? How's he going?
1: Oh, he was sharp today. He got through what he needed to get through. So, you know, he's trending well for being available for this weekend. So, and that's all we can ask. Our medical staff have done a really good job, as well as our S&C, to make sure that, you know, they're taking every precaution they can, but making sure that he puts his best foot forward to be available for the team.
0: I loved Lehman's description of saying he might not have been comfortable, might not have felt good, but when he needed to, he could put the foot on the gas.
2: Looks good.
0: And that
2: might
0: is the way that
2: good,
0: it needs
2: good.
0: To be.
2: Yeah.
0: Right. When you're in a test match, you don't need to feel good, I imagine, to go good if you've got that in you. So, fingers crossed, I expect we should be hopefully seeing his name in the 15 jersey when it's announced eventually in a day or two's time. Tanga, ask more questions about some of the prep the All Blacks are going through to get ready and the keys to taking on South Africa. This is what he had to say.
1: We're happy with where we are, but we're not content. I think that's probably the feeling from us. We feel like we can keep on improving, and we know we will need to when, you know, coming this weekend against, you know, the world champs. So, well, we're not resting on our laurels around that. Yeah, we've made some improvements, and to be honest, sometimes we've made a couple of areas that haven't been going so well as they were in the Nations Cup. But, you know, we've got a bit of time before we get to this weekend's game to rectify those.
0: Tana is a man with plenty of experience as a player and as a coach, as we know, and he knows all about the trip to Africa. We've given more questions put to him about what makes this a special occasion and how they can be ready.
1: Obviously, the size of their pack, and they're just their relentless wave of a Big Ben coming at you. I think that's going to be tough for us. Like I said, they've added some really soft touches to their games with the skill set that they have within the backs, that, you know, once you concentrate on what's coming to you up front, they look for space out wide and they look for space in behind. And again, it's, you focus on one thing, you take your eyes off another, and their ability to interchange between it. And again, that's rugby, and our ability to make sure that we're focusing on what's important at this minute, and then, you know, making sure we're looking in the secondary around how we can, you know, alleviate some of that pressure.
0: Yeah, listen, I love the there's an intensity in the way Tana's talking as well, right? There's not just batting back questions. You can hear there's some, I don't want to say intent, but he certainly sounded sharp. Tana Umanga at press conference sometimes can be quite stand backish, but I thought he was kind of front footing a lot of that this morning when he was talking, and we can't wait to see how this shakes down. Just, you asked before, lads, about the Warriors, and Izzy, you mentioned they are Storm-like. You're right in a few areas, but the one difference of what you saw from the Storm dominance and what the Warriors are producing here, and Warriors haven't won anything yet, right? But as far as what they're producing on this season, they have so much more aggression to what they do than the Storm ever did. The Storm were not a side that came and beat you up. The Storm never has ever had a forward pack like this. And I know that we're talking about a lot of success in Melbourne with a lot of great players. I'm not discounting anything they've had with the Bromwiches and the, you know, the likes of back to the Adam Blairs and that. They've had some amazing forward packs, but the depth in the forward pack, every Warrior from 1 through to, well, sorry, 8, I suppose, rather, through to 13 in their starting side, they all start at other clubs. At the Storm, they've always had role players who are only good in that Storm system. That Storm system turned them, and who are they going to be? There's none of that there. This is an extraordinary pack, and there's a lot of weapons and depth off the bench. They don't deserve to be in the Storm's conversation yet. They don't deserve to be in the Panthers' conversation yet. They've got to win to make that happen. But as far as what they're doing this season, man, there's something different about the text that came through before as well, saying that's from Lee, saying the loss to the Doggies was a blessing in disguise. Couldn't agree more. It absolutely was. It really set them up for it. So I'm they've had the dog in them, if you like, since they were out-energised by the Dogs pack, and long may it continue, especially against the Bunnies. As he said earlier, they've got a great pack too. The sports news headlines, thanks to Night and Day. Get yourself a $3 potato gratin every day in August at Night and Day.
2: That's awesome. Thank you, Sam. Appreciate that. Good to hear from Ellery Wilson, Kurt Capewell, Lima Sopawanga this hour. And the show continues after 8 o'clock. We've got Ron Griffiths out of the Warriors Women. He'll talk to us about the disappointment of last week, really, but also looking forward to this weekend's fixture with some changes in the pack in particular. Paul Mawadi's here as well. And it's Oracle Day. We'll give you a cue to call, and you can take on the Oracle to win a $250 Prezi card. And that's a good thing. We'll see you then.
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0: for us, it's just about, I spoke about desire, and that's what the game's built on. At the end of the day, it's like you're in a coliseum, with gladiators, and the crowd are just baying for blood. And that's what this weekend needs to look like for us. We're in a coliseum, and we've just got to play with desire and intent. Every action has to have some, real tough intentions around it. I think that's what we're chasing for this weekend.
1: What about for you, Coach? We've spoken to you every single week, and we really appreciate you jumping on the show and talking about the season to date. How have you found this year? Is there anything different or something that you've learnt about yourself this year in particular?
0: Yeah, certainly. I think so. It's been a wonderful year. Like, I think last year was, we seen a team that was just full of resolve and kept turning up for each other. This team's a little bit different. They certainly work hard and turn up for each other, but it's a completely different group in terms of the talent and the skill set. So we've, as a coach, you're probably managing those things a little bit differently. And I think the other thing is, for me, the evolution of my, coaching has been, trying to manage a whole program, but handing the reins over. Last year we were so inexperienced and I had to do a lot, myself, but now it's about trying to build for the future and trying to make myself redundant, really, at the end of the day. We want the players to be the loudest voice in the room, and we want them to be in the driver's seat of the bus, and starting to work through that as a coach has been great for me, and understanding we're not there right now, but we're well on our way towards achieving that.
2: So good chat to you as always, Ron. We wish you all the best this weekend against the Roosters, the Warriors women, and we wish you the best too as you continue to lead the way at the club. Thanks, Ron. Appreciate you, man.
3: Cheers, Ron.
0: Thanks, gents. Take care.
2: You too. 8:10 here on Sport Nation. 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Why wouldn't you like that? That's the question. 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
6: It is 8:15 here on Sport Nation. Great to have your company, team, as it always is. Scott and Izzy with you through till 9 this morning. And Paul Mawari joins us. TAB.co.nz is where you can watch and bet live on your favourite sports. So very good morning, Mr. Mawari.
7: Yeah, morning, Scotty. Morning, Izzy.
6: I tell you what, a Thursday night New Zealand time team naming for a test match must be driving the bookies mental.
7: Yeah, 100%. But they'd love to have a few try-scoring markets out as we speak, but no, we're going to have to wait for a little bit longer. Okay, but there has been a move in the market anyway.

0: it would be received up there in the far north would be amazing scenes.
1: Would you come on a road
0: party
1: trip
0: would
1: through north?
0: Yep.
1: You would.
0: I'll find a day.
1: Go see it for yourself.
0: Out of my schedule to come and join you on a little roadie to the far north. I'll be honest, I'm been past Whangarei.
1: Yeah. No, I realise you've got some serious holes in your Kiwi geography. We need to fill those in. Mm. It's 8:25. We need Sam with sports headlines right after this.
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5: Bangladesh have made history and now Australia have a fight on their hands. 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Now the tour moves to Mackay for the second test, with Bangladesh chasing even more history with a possible series victory. 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Australia against Bangladesh. 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
7: Just about to go half pub here on Sport Nation Breakfast with Scotty and Izzy. Alpha keeping things settled in the studio, as only Alpha does. Doesn't need anyone else there. Scotty kind of hits the nail on the head. When Scotty's on the road, does it make Alpha's life a little more difficult? Yeah, more people in different places to manage logistically. But I think deep down, he's just happiest. There's fewer people within his vicinity, less direct conversation. Someone talks to me, can turn their microphone down. That type of thing. Yeah. So, look, Alpha's happiness does lead to our overall happiness. So it's wonderful to see. Our show is brought to you by Chemist Warehouse, keeping Kiwis healthy all year round. Let's get some sports news. Brought to you by the folk at Night and Day, where you can get yourself a $3 potato gratin. Any day in August comes with the Ackerman seal of approval. Now, it's talk about my team, the team that I'm totally invested in, as long as Erling Haaland is there in Manchester City. I announced that I'm jumping aboard the Erling Haaland train, and I'm going to start investing a bit more in football this year, lads. This season, start following teams and actually getting more into the competition rather than sitting out neutral. So I'm going to follow the fortunes of Man City as long as he is there. Well, as soon as that news filtered through, Spain World Cup winner Rodri has announced his departure from Manchester City to Barcelona straight away. So he won the Ballon d'Or back in 2024. He did. He's a 4-year contract now at the Nou Camp. Just for a small fee of 150 million Kiwi pesos to move across to Barcelona. It's the first time he has been part of the Spanish league since he left Atletico Madrid in 2019. So, yep, didn't want to be dragged down by the weight of Ackerman supporting him. I'm kind of about it. I don't mind it. I can understand. Makes sense. Yep. Now, the Warriors have announced their team to play the Rabbitohs, and it does have Luke Hansen playing in the halves with a recently re-signed Chanel Harris-DeVita in the halves there. So there's a good chance that Cookstart is out, of course, suspended with Tane Taupiki at fullback. It means that Morgan Gannon gets another spot on the extended bench with Jack Cleary currently listed among the reserves. Is it a play to bring him

0: scheduled for his only test appearance in the fourth test, the one at Ellis Park, the one they actually lost once the series had been decided. But he played in that midweek team, and they had a really amazing dynamic amongst themselves. They set themselves a goal. They knew who they were going to be or what they were going to be through the tour. So we'll talk about him, talk about his experiences. I think his first ever game for Northland was a Ranfurly Shield game. So we'll talk about that. Being Wednesday, of course, a couple of regular features mix along between 11 and 12 with the midweek mail run. Dave Bieleski, as always, at 10 o'clock. We've got something to... there's been a survey, a lot of talk about sideline behaviour this year, and we've got something that I think people need to listen to, the difference between the thin line between advice and just badgering that eventually will turn your kids off sport. So that's thrown into the mix as well.
1: Awesome. Oh, that sounds really exciting and very timely too.
0: Yeah.
1: Well, we've had a big conversation actually, and is sort of takes this seriously with young kids getting involved in sport.
2: I've made some adjustments, Sumo. I've made some adjustments with my approach to my son and the way that I'm doing it. I used to probably have a little bit of an emphasis on some of the things he could have done better, but now I'm really encouraging the things he's doing really well, and now we're seeing he's playing the game particularly well. He loves it, and he's enjoying himself too. So all it is a little shift with your approach to some advice.
0: Yeah, and that's exactly what we're talking about here. What we think as parents is good, sound advice, they will take as criticism.
1: Yes.
3: Yep.
0: You're not doing that right is a negative thing. Now, it's all very well for people to talk about snowflakes and harden up, but the fact of the matter is, if you're not careful, kids, the minute they get old enough to make their own decisions, they'll just quit because they've had enough. And that's a big problem in this country.
1: I hear that. Thanks, Tony. And some good advice for Daisy there as well. If Daisy would like you to be better with shoes and socks and coffee cups, maybe she just needs to keep talking up your quality strengths.
2: Just encourage me and I'll do it.
0: You know what? My favourite line just before I leave you guys, I said once, and I got the evil eye for saying, I said, darling, don't think I don't appreciate your constant efforts to help me become a better human being.
1: Oh, no, you didn't. That's Pandora's box. Pandora's box is open. Hey, Tony, thanks. Have a great show. We're going to take a short break. But while we're in that commercial break, 0800 150 811 is the number. 0800 150 811. Come on in. Take down the Oracle. We will give you $250 in the form of a Prezi card. 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
4: 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Thanks to our mates at ECN. 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
18: Do you know what the most disappointing moment in my Wednesday is, Israel?
19: What's that, Sumo?
18: It's when I realise that our listeners are running scared. It's when I realise that these, you know, cerebral beings out there, these sporting savants that listen to the show every day for some reason, that tune in, that wait to, you know, add their nuggets of intel to our text line to join the conversation, but lay down a challenge to them to take on the Oracle, and nowhere to be found. To be found. 0800 150 811 is the number to call. And, like, I just feel, I feel...
19: Some enjoy pressure cooking.
18: I'm not angry.
19: Some don't.
18: I'm not angry. I'm kind of just disappointed.
19: Well, I can have a double whammy. I've got a chance to win some Prezi cards this weekend, actually, and I can double up today. So,
18: did you want another one? Did you want another chance to win a
19: Prezi card? Yeah, I can have a crack. Someone called, Sammy. Someone's called.
18: Robbie's just busy there. He's tinkering away. So someone's obviously has raised the bar for us all here. Robert, over to you.
20: Ryan in Upper Hutt has called in.
18: Ryan. Hello, Ryan in Upper Hutt. How are you? Corey Jane Country.
21: Yeah, morning, lads. How are we?
18: Morning, fella. Is CJ still running around like he's the mayor of Upper Hutt, or is he? You don't see him around much?
21: I've actually relocated to the Bay of Plenty, mate, so no longer in Upper Hutt. But
18: oh, my gosh.
21: Yeah, I'm sure. Yeah.
19: Yeah, welcome, mate. Welcome. You got your passport?
18: Yeah.
21: I was born up here, mate, so yeah.
18: Were you?
19: Oh!
18: Well, then you know the swinger street, so that's good news. Right, Ryan, I'm going to... You know how this game works. I'm going to hand you over to Rob, and Rob's going to take you through it. You get to choose set A or set B, and Rob will ask you the questions. If you get it right, he'll move on. If you get it wrong, he'll give you the correct answer. If you pass... That's sometimes the best option. Here's Rob.
20: Set A or set B,
21: okay,
20: Ryan?
21: Thanks. Set A, thanks, mate.
20: All right, set A it is, and 60.

0: dick moves and tea bags, but so it has proved to be. Well done, team. We are going to join you tomorrow, of course. It is
1: Victor
0: Thursday.
1: Victor Matfield tomorrow.
0: On the show. Well, how about that? Looking forward to a chat with Victor, and yeah, we continue to build, don't we, towards this opening test match of the tour. I can't remember the last time there was this much hype around a South Africa All Black test. I mean, there's always hype, but this has gone next level. Thanks to Robbie running the cutter for us as ever. Brian Raredi is already standing over his shoulder, and now he's pointing at the clock as if I can't read for myself. Raredi, calm yourself down. Enjoy the show with TJ. That's coming up next. Thanks, boys. Have a great day, everyone. We'll see you tomorrow morning.
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6: 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The Kiwi voice of sport. All the insight, all the reaction, and all the takes. 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
7: On the 22, gives the ball a little bit of air, trapped in midfield, releasing a big pass, which is
8: for the record books here, 40-0, record margin.

0: noises.
1: Yeah, and given the way that, you know, there can be a bit of smoke and mirrors, particularly Rassie Erasmus not afraid of a bit of smoke and mirrors, I wonder if the All Blacks are playing into that a little bit as well by not letting too much out and just keeping everybody guessing.
0: Yeah, yeah. I saw one report saying that they thought McKenzie still looked a little bit ginger. But I don't know. Is it David?
1: More blonde.
0: Okay.
1: Strawberry?
0: Right, get them out of the way quickly,
1: yeah.
0: Ricardo, so we can move on with our days.
1: Hey, I did notice, though, that a man who writes for Rugby Pass and often has a little bit of insight, or Ben Smith, has put together the 15 he thinks will take the field for the All Blacks, and he does not have Damien McKenzie in it.
0: Okay.
1: So he has Bowden Barrett at 15, Will Jordan at 14, Josh Morby in the 11 jersey,
0: yeah.
1: Midfield of Geordie and Quinn Tupaia, Ruben Love and Cam Roygaard as the halves. He's got a loose trio of Tupuvai, Luke Jacobson and Ardie Savia. His locks, Sam Darien, Paddy Tuipulotu, with Tyrell Lomax, Cody Taylor and Ethan de Groot as the front row. And interestingly, two loosies on the bench. No lock on the bench.
0: Yeah, well, I think that's what everyone's saying, isn't it? That just basically because they're starting with Tupuvai at six, and I think they've flagged that allows you two loosies on the bench. There's no great surprise about that. And the fact of the matter is that if Damien McKenzie can't play, then Bowden Barrett will play at fullback. And I know that triggers people, gets them excited, but it's a like for like, and just in terms of the role they play in the team. But I mean, everyone's putting out their teams at the moment. The guys on the ground as well are all saying the same thing. So they're going to stick pretty closely to what they've had so far this year. The big question mark to me is Fabian Holland, because to me, I thought he made a huge case at the weekend to play in the test, and you could tell how much he really wanted it. So that's going to be the interesting one for me. I've seen various people with different combinations. It seems to be a feeling that Patrick Tuipulotu, with his experience, that low hard carry that he's got, plus, you know, good line out forward, that he will be there. And then it's just a matter of who goes in with him. So Darry, a lot of people saying he's the guy. Josh Lord and Patrick Tuipulotu played pretty well together. But as I say, I think Fabian Holland would be pretty hard. If he doesn't play in this test, I'm sure he will play subsequent tests when he's built up his game minutes. But, yeah, I'd have him in there because he's a big lump. He's a good line out forward. And as I said to, I think it was yesterday or the day before, he hits a ruck and it moves, so we'll see. What else is going on?
1: Yeah, well, your PGG Rights and Turf, New Zealand's trusted pro turf specialists, bring you the headlines. And rookie Luke Hansen has been handed the number 6 jersey for the Warriors in their round 25 clash against the Rabbits on Saturday in Sydney. It'll be just his second match in first grade. He made his debut back in round 3 against Newcastle. He scored a try in a 38-12 win there. So Chanel Harris to Vita. He's going into halfback following Metcalf's injury. It looks like Metcalf will miss the rest of the round robin, but should be back for the final series, which will be interesting. Of course, no chance for Nicol Klokstad either. He's got a 2-match suspension, so Tane Tuiaupeki comes in at fullback.
0: Okay. Well, it's been the big talking point, hasn't it? The makeup of those halves, it continues to be. The thing is, I reckon, the way they're playing, I mean, I know it's a vital part of the game, who's filling those two roles, but I think everyone else is playing so well. And the adage is with a lot of sports teams, if you lose one of your key players, everyone else just lifts their game by 1 or 2%, and that's the formula. And boy, a 1 or 2% improvement on some of those players, you're talking something quite phenomenal, because the rest of them are playing well. So
1: Yeah, they are. I mean, it's interesting. I'm looking at the bench makeup. Sam Healy, Tanner Stowers-Smith, Dimitri Vamanga, Eddie Iremia Tuiava, Adam Pompey and Morgan Gannon. So there's not really an obvious halves option in that six. It'd probably end up, if they do get another injury, it'd probably end up being having to be Tane Tuiaupeki come out of fullbacking under the halves, and then they'll have to rejig something. But that's the team you got. That's the team you got for the Warriors this weekend against the Rabbitohs. Two-time US Open singles champion Venus Williams has received a wild card entry into this year's tournament. So she's won 7 Grand Slam titles. She's 46 now. Last year, she went out in the first round to the Czech Karolina Muchova. She first played this tournament in 1997 when she lost the final to Martina Hingis, and then won it in 2000, 2001. Looks like her Federer and Serena will also play doubles. And Sloane Stephens, who won this in 2017 but has had a lot of injury issues. She's had a foot injury, which has hampered last season. She's now 33, Sloane Stephens. She's also got a wild card. And there is one more wild card spot to be given. And what odds do you reckon, TJ, what odds do you reckon the bookmakers in Wellington would give me on Serena Williams getting that final wild card entry?
0: Could be if she's playing doubles.
1: Yes.
0: I mean, they really, veteran status carries a lot of weight with it in the States.
1: Yeah.
0: And whereas here, you know, we want a wild card to go to a promising youngster. It's a different magnitude of tournament, of course, but there's just nothing like that. They say, you know, you've brought so much to the game, we're going to give you an opportunity, even though you probably won't last much more than one game. Anyway, we'll see.
1: And finally, Wellington Phoenix coach Chris Greenacre has used his first available visa spot to sign a striker who already knows how to score against Auckland FC. That is Rafael Duran, a Mexican forward who played for MacArthur last season. He becomes the third signing for the Phoenix for the coming season. Henry Gray, the Kiwi, who's at Ipswich, has come in on loan to be the number one goalkeeper for the season. Left-back James McGarry has joined from the Brisbane Roar as well.
0: Yep.
1: There you go.
0: It's a great name in New Zealand football, McGarry. That McGarry family from down in Dunedin. Boy, there were some terrific players came out of that family.
1: Michael being probably the best of them.
0: Yeah, oh, absolutely. But there was Paddy and there was Sean. They were good players. Look, I've got one here. The Tall Ferns playing in an Olympic qualifying series in Mexico. Now, it's just the start of the process, really. It's a long road to make it through to the next Olympic Games. So what they need to do in this tournament to guarantee a place in the main qualifying tournament, this is how big basketball is. You have qualifying tournaments to make qualifying tournaments to make qualifying tournaments. But they made a great start yesterday. They beat Argentina 57-35. Now, although New Zealand's ranked slightly higher than Argentina, this was seen as an upset given recent results, who was available, etc. So they beat Argentina 57-35. Ella Brow led the way with 14. Storm time in the last quarter. They led just 32 at three-quarter time, but Ella Brow 14, Amelia Scherer 12. They gave a debut in this game to Imani Rasmussen, who is still at Westlake Girls. She's 16 years of age. Now, that might seem young. That only makes her, at 16, the fourth youngest player ever to play for the Ferns. They play Brazil this afternoon. Then they play South Sudan, who, if the New Zealand win over Argentina was considered an upset, this was considered a massive boil over. South Sudan beating Brazil, who are ranked ninth in the world. Now, the thing is, you've got to finish in the top two in your pool, and that'll put you through to the semi-finals. The tournament winners get direct qualification to the main qualifying tournament. I mean, this sounds really complicated.
1: Qualifying to qualify.
0: Exactly. I'm saying, yeah. But it's still, it's on the road. Put it this way, it's very early days, but it's a really good start. Only seven direct spots going through to the Olympics. The rest have to qualify. The United States, of course, as if they'd miss out anyway. They've already qualified as the host nation.
1: Yeah, the most impressive thing from that is that the Tall Ferns kept the Argentinian side to just 3 points in the fourth quarter.
0: Final quarter, yeah.
1: Yeah, so they're shooting like stormtroopers, the Argentinians. There you go. Those are your sports news headlines with PGG Rights and Turf, premium turf grass seed that's tested by the experts and trusted by the professionals.
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0: 19 minutes after 9, Sport Nation Mornings. Tomorrow night in Christchurch, the Ramfurly Shield goes on the line for, well, the second time in 6 days as Canterbury defend the Log of Wood against the Northland Taniwha. Well, with the test in South Africa coming up, we thought we'd catch up with a man who gave 14 years great service to that Cambridge blue jersey of Northland and, fittingly, as we approach the first test in Johannesburg, was a member of the All Black team that toured South Africa in 1996 and won the series. He played off the bench in the final test, but perhaps just as importantly, was a member of the group that took on the challenge of going through the midweek tour games unbeaten. We're talking about a man who comes from a place called Tangatororia, about halfway between Whangarei and Dargaville, Glenn Taylor. Morning, Glenn. How are you?
13: Yeah, good, Tony. Good. Very well, mate. Thanks for having a chat.
0: Yeah, well, it's great to hear from you. Look, I'm not sure whether I should start with the All Blacks of 96 or the Taniwha of 2026 and their chances of winning the Ramfurly Shield, but let's go with Northland because I know they're so close to your heart. And if I'm right, I think your first appearance for Northland was a Ramfurly Shield game at Eden Park in 1990. What are your recollections of that?
13: Yeah, that's some time ago. Yeah, it was. My debut was in a Shield game. Got on as a replacement against, well, it was a pretty inspiring game to play because basically the All Black team of the era was the Auckland team. So it was a pretty daunting task. But yeah, it was a tough day at the office.
0: Yeah, I mean, of course, you know, they had the likes of Fitzy and the Brook brothers and stuff. I mean, they were the benchmark in those days. So What do you remember about the game itself?
13: For me, you know, obviously it was my first MP, you know, provincial game. It was the speed of the game, really. It was just the intensity, the

0: Glenn Taylor. He's got a big apple, meaning you had a really big heart and you always played with everything you got. And, you know, you got your reward, you got that test match, you got that tour. And it would be really great, I'm sure, for people like you to see the Ranfurly Shield if it was to go back to Northland. It would be absolutely loved. Thank you so much for giving us your time, mate. I really appreciate it.
1: No problem at all, Tony.
0: Okay, there you go. There's Glenn Taylor, absolute legend of Northland rugby, or North Auckland as it was when he started. Played for them over a 14-year period in that Cambridge Blue. And they've got so many great locks they've produced up north over the years. A lot of All Black players as well. And he went on that tour, and he talking about that special moment when they performed the haka right at the end of that test match. And that's great. I don't know whether you've heard that story before. It's about John Preston, who had kicked those two penalties at Pretoria, those clutch penalties when he came off the bench, had the chance to win the game against Griquas. They scored in the corner, and I can't remember who it was. And there you go. Glenn Taylor said it there. They couldn't find the kicking tee because I think Tupper was actually the referee of the game. Whoever the assistant referee or the touch judge, as they called most days, had the tee behind his back.
2: There you go. Yeah, that's very South African of them in those days.
0: Yeah, anyway.
2: I can tell you, the Shield Challenge, Northland 320, Canterbury $1.33.
0: Yeah, so they're rated outsiders. That Canterbury team, particularly with that defence, going to be a tough nut to crack, but you heard it there from Glenn Taylor. He thinks they're a great chance. It's 9:35 Sport Nation Mornings.
3: Bangladesh have made history, and now Australia have a fight on their hands. A stunning win in Darwin saw Bangladesh beat Australia in a test across the Tasman for the first time ever. Now the tour moves to Mackay for the second test, with Bangladesh chasing even more history with a possible series victory. Join us for live commentary thanks to SEN. Australia against Bangladesh, the second test. First ball, 12 p.m. Saturday, live on Sport Nation Extra.
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1: 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From headlines to hard truths, TJ has the analysis and the reaction shaping the morning. 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
4: It is 20 minutes away from 10 o'clock on Sport Nation Mornings. We're going to change tack here for a moment and talk about a big problem that we've got in sport in New Zealand. We already know that we've got a massive issue with abusive parents, spectators, ruining it for everyone. And so we hear of netball games being called off or played without any spectators allowed. Kids rugby and rugby league called off for a week because the refs have just had enough. But just as worryingly, it has a detrimental effect on the kids themselves, and that's been borne out in a recent survey carried out by 2Degrees that shows just how badly kids are put off by parental behaviour. This might really surprise you. And in particular, it affects young women, girls, and that this is a big factor in the alarming drop-off we see once teenagers leave school and are old enough to start making their own decisions about what they do at the weekend. Dr. Sarah Dewatna is a clinical psychologist who has spent over 10 years supporting athletes through high-performance sport New Zealand and advising the young athletes and their parents, is joining us now to talk about the survey. Dr. Sarah, good morning to you.
5: Kia ora, Tony. Thanks for having me on.
4: Well, I think this is fascinating. Tell us about the survey. Who was it aimed at specifically to get this information that you have?
5: Yeah, I mean, I think it's a great initiative by 2Degrees, and they've really spent some time doing their research in talking to young female athletes between the ages of 11 and 16. To find out, you know, what are the things that maybe get in the way a little bit of them staying out there, what causes pressure, and what do they need to really stay involved?
4: Yeah, and I think that's something really important to emphasise, because a lot of people take a pretty hardline approach to sport, that it's survival of the fittest and no room for snowflakes or softly, softly and all that sort of thing. But what cannot be denied is that you need numbers in sport. You have to keep the numbers. Otherwise, things get spread out too thin and sports can really suffer as a consequence. So the importance of actually keeping kids playing sport, I think, is borne out.
5: Oh, there's so many good reasons to keep sort of young women in sport, from kind of their skills that they learn to the depth and your high-performance environments, for sure. I think there can be some counterintuitive information out there in terms of what gets them to play at their absolute best, and creating that environment that girls feel really ready to learn and be their best in is crucial.
4: Yeah, and look, I've got to say, one of the things that I read in this that really kind of, you know, made me think about things is that what a lot of parents think is advice can actually be construed by the young athlete, and in particular the surveys, I think, focused, as you say, on young women or girls. But what we think is giving them advice, they actually think is criticism.
5: Yeah, I mean, that's dead right. I think the salience of the social environment for young girls is huge, and they are trying to sort of make their best way. And I think if parents can be more encouraging than sort of, you know, constantly giving advice, I think parents have the best intentions by all means. But yeah, the way that it's often picked up is not that useful often.
4: Yeah, I think that's important to recognise, the fact that people think they're doing the right thing by offering some advice. Get your foot forward, get your weight on the front foot if it's cricket, or, you know, don't be afraid to let the ball, those sorts of things, that they're all done with the right intention, but I guess you've got to think about how they are received. So tell me, how do you then start to couch that sort of advice, if you'd like, in a more positive way?
5: Yeah, I think starting by that encouraging sort of space, like kind of keeping girls wanting to be in there by telling them that they've got this, like creating that ability for them to understand and be self-reflective of what they need to do or don't do. Often

0: the young adolescents know exactly what's going on out there before they get the advice from coaches and parents. But yeah, as long as they're ready for that advice and asking them if they do want that advice as well, I think is crucial.
1: Yeah, yeah,
2: yeah. I noticed, Sarah, that one of the stats that's come out of the survey that was done is that 55% of the athletes surveyed feel more pressure when supporters are watching, which is interesting. And I think, you know, most of us feel that pressure if you're in the spotlight a bit. But it is a key part of development, right? As well as being under that pressure and learning to deal with that pressure. So from a parental or a coaching point of view, how do you do that in a way that impacts positively on the athlete?
0: Yeah, I think keeping in mind that adolescence is a time of sort of when we're forming our identity and the perceptions of others really do matter. So it's making sure that even the expressions on our faces, the tones that we're using on the sideline, that we're interested, not just when the scoreboard reflects a sort of positive score, that we're actually interested all of the time and giving that encouragement and that warmth and, yeah, creating a fun, safe space.
1: And what about a response to a loss? Because that's often when the parent will be going, oh, if you'd done this or you should have done that or they shouldn't have put her on, something like that. I mean, how important is support when a team's actually been beaten and in terms of just, you know, going forward and making them confident for the next game?
0: Oh, it's really important, and I think that comes back to kind of focusing on success criteria that we can actually control, right? So those process goals. So what are your intentions for the game? You know, I really want to do the, you know, X, Y, and Z that are process things that they can do, run after the ball or take opportunities or have courage. And that's actually the marker that you can talk about afterwards. Oh, did you meet your intentions when you went out there today? And yeah, hopefully they have or haven't, but often the scoreboard or winning or losing isn't necessarily something that we can control, and it creates a lot of anxiety to be focused on that prior to a game.

0: you know, you've got to be tough to survive and all that sort of thing. Is, I mean, how do you balance all that?
1: We all want to win, and winning really matters, but as soon as you start focusing on that outcome, you're focused on the future, you're not focused on how you're playing in the moment, and that's what we want. If we're constantly making gains in terms of, you know, the process, the winning will come.
0: Yeah. I think something that's come out loud and clear in this is that the response from this survey is that young people, they don't like being yelled at. As much as parents might like to think that that brings the best, they don't like being yelled at, and that encouragement that kind of celebrates their effort and grows their confidence is going to be far more positive than this, and I say in inverted commas, advice that they often get, criticism, comparisons, constant instructions, that, according to the survey, are actually rated by the kids as really unhelpful.
1: That's right. I mean, we can all kind of picture that awkward car ride home when mum and dad are giving us all that sort of advice that we really don't want. We're already feeling potentially disappointed about how the game went.
2: It's interesting. I've got a 13-year-old daughter and, you know, I pick her up from school most days. And if I ask her the question, how was your day, I just get okay or, you know, a shrug of the shoulders. And I was doing a little bit of reading about that and the idea is not to ask that, but it was like, what was the favourite part of your day or what made you laugh today or, you know, or whatever. So it's taking a different angle. So is there a way of talking about the game post-game like that that you think is more positive and gets more out of the athlete post-game?
1: Yeah, I mean, like, I think there's some great information on the 2Degrees Support Her Club website, and it helps sort of parents think about these issues and maybe start to have these conversations, not directly after the game, but over dinner and so forth, in terms of what do you want, how do we approach this, when do you need me to just back off, and, you know, I'm probably going to get really excited when I am watching you, what helps, what doesn't.
0: Tell us about the line, because I think that's something that's coming out of all this, it's an initiative, I guess, to develop better behaviours. Tell us about that.
1: Yeah, so I think if you jump onto that 2Degrees Support Her website, you can get a community pack, and in that is these blue boundary lines that you can actually place around the field, around the turf, and they have those great words of encouragement that the girls themselves have said, this is going to help me stay in sport. So things like, you've got this, I'm proud of you, good job, just as really sort of reminders to the people that are on the sidelines about what is going to be useful.
0: Yeah. Look, just finally, Sarah, I got to say that, you know, like Ricardo, I've been involved in kids and managing and coaching teams and what have you. And I did, after managing a team at one tournament, actually write a letter suggesting that it would really be a good idea for the next tournament that they held, that the parents just drop their kids off in the morning and pick them up in the afternoon, because it was just so exasperating dealing with some of them. Is that something that... We don't really want to arrive at that situation, do we? But you get the feeling sometimes kids would feel better off if the parents actually just did that.
1: That's right. I mean, I think motivation is sort of changing over those adolescent years, and we want parents involved. And parents do really care, and they want the best for their kids, and it's working out the best way to do that. And if time allows, you know, getting everyone together at the start of a season just to kind of go through the expectations, what's useful for the kids in terms of developing their ownership and the motivation to stay in sport. And then, because sometimes it's only the parents that know exactly how the kids are, whether they're liking sport, whether they're going to stay. So you want to keep those communication channels open, but as long as everyone can be flexible and adaptable in terms of working out what's actually needed.
0: Yeah, well, hopefully the message will get out there, and that we don't need that threat, if you like, of games being called off or parents not being allowed there to change behaviours. So, Dr. Sarah Watanau, thank you very much. Clinical psychologist, been working with High Performance Sport New Zealand. It's absolutely fascinating. We really appreciate your time to talk about that survey this morning.
1: Thank you very much.
0: Okay. It's 9:51 now, Sport Nation Mornings.
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4: The Warriors made a huge statement last week, putting 40 points on the Broncos in a dominant win at Suncorp. Although it's come at a cost, with the loss of two key players ahead of this weekend. Now the Warriors head to Sydney for their final regular season game away from home.

0: taking on South Sydney at Accor Stadium. Join Sam Hewitt and Blake Ashford for all the action. The Warriors against the Rabbitohs. 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
1: Weekday sport never stops. 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
6: It's 5 minutes away from 10 o'clock, Sport Nation Mornings. Dave Bileski up after 10 o'clock. Food for thought that, you know, for years you get involved with your kids' sport and you think you're giving them good sound advice and it's not necessarily how it's perceived. Text here from Chris. I coached kids rugby and rugby league for years, and when parents came to me before or after the game saying I think Billy would be better at 5'8" or something like that, I'd say training is Tuesday and Thursday, 4 p.m. Come down, hold a tackle bag and we'll talk about it then. Most of the time they were too busy to show up. End of conversation. You're right. It's so often it's the same parents who put up their hands to manage or coach the team or help the team. Other parents say they're too busy, but boy, they've still got plenty of advice, haven't they, when the time comes? Yep, absolute food for thought.
7: Chris, a tactical masterclass.
6: Yeah, good on you, mate. Thanks very much for that text. It is 4 minutes away from 10 now, Sport Nation Mornings.
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5: It's just gone 10 o'clock, Sport Nation Mornings. TJ and Rick until midday. Coming up in this hour, Dave Bileski's going to join us shortly with the deep dive into the world of golf. We'll have the top five of everything, 8833, for your best memories of rugby between the All Blacks and the Springboks. If you have one moment, this is a purely personal thing that we're going to do later on. Just five moments that will always stick with me about this great rival. So we'll do that a little bit later on in this hour. And of course, between 11 and 12, the midweek mail run with Mick Guerin, getting some texts through in response to that interview that we did with Dr. Sarah Dewatnia about parental behaviour and what we think is advice and how it can have a detrimental effect on kids. Just another text coming the other side of the argument. TJ, in my experience with coaching rugby at high school, I found I was a babysitter and almost a dad to a lot of the young fellas because of a total lack of interest and participation from parents. So I think an annoying parent is better than no parent. To maybe have an influence on how they can support their child. That one from Richard. Yeah, I understand what you're saying there, but you've got to put yourself in the minds of the kids as well. I mean, I think, yeah, you want the parents. You want them being engaged. You want them showing an interest. It's just how far does that go? We'll get to some more of those texts as we go on. But, Ricardo, some headlines to kick the hour off.
6: Yeah, with PGG Rights and Turf, New Zealand's trusted pro-turf specialist. And there's been a lot of conjecture about Damien McKenzie. We haven't been hearing a lot out of the All Blacks. It looked like he hyperextended his knee in that game. Very touch and go. A lot of talk about whether or not he would be available. And we've heard that, you know, Cam Roygaard has been running okay and Will Jordan's been running okay, but still not 100% clarity on Damien McKenzie. But Tana Umanga did say this morning.
7: He was sharp today. He got through what he needed to get through, so you know he's trending well for being available for this weekend. So and that's all we can ask. Our medical staff have done a really good job, as well as our S&C, to make sure that you know they're taking every precaution they can, but making sure that he puts his best foot forward to be available for the team.
5: We want two best feet, really, don't
6: yeah,
5: we?
6: Yeah, ideally, two best feet would be good. Yes,
5: he's got a best foot. It's the other foot we're worried about.
6: But, yeah, exactly. Yeah. Exactly.
5: No, just reading some of the comments, some of the reports about it, people saying that the messaging was positive, perhaps not the visuals, but it's just something they're hoping will come right as the week goes on. They clearly are very keen to get him in the team. Anyway.
6: Yeah, it was interesting. I was reading Mark Hinton wrote an article about this press conference that we just heard from, and he said that one journalist asked if Damien McKenzie had been ruled out after he had said this. And Umanga fixed him with a steely gaze and replied, no.
5: Yep, that's usually the end of a conversation.
6: Yes, it is very much the end of a conversation. There are a few injury issues, of course, and suspension issues for the Warriors. Looks like Luke Metcalf is going to be out until post-season. Luke Hansen, the rookie, has been handed the number 6 jersey for this weekend against the Rabbitohs in Sydney for the round 25 clash. It'll be just his second first-grade match of the season. He made his debut against the Knights in round 3. Chanel Harris-DeVita has gone into the 7, and Chancellor Klokstad obviously is out as suspended. So Tane Tuapeke, who was just back from injury himself, goes back into fullback. It means the team that looks like this: Tane Tuapeke at fullback, Dylan Watini, Zalesniak and Camperera are the wingers. You got Ali Liatoa and Leka Alasima in the centres. Luke Hansen, Chanel Harris-DeVita in the halves. James Fisher-Harris, Wade Egan, Mitch Barnett the front row. Kurt Capewell, Jacob Labe in the second row. Aaron Clark at 13. And off the bench, Sam Healy, Tanner Stowers-Smith, Dimitri Vaimanga, Eddie Iremia Tuiava.

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0: Opinions, breaking sport, and the stories driving the day. You're back with Sport Nation Mornings with Tony Johnson. The conversation continues.

0: one or two places. Some very notable names as well. Jordan Spieth finished in 52nd, so he will not be automatically into those signature events next season. He came to the week in 54th. Actually, briefly looked as though he might play his way through rounds of 72 and 70 of the week, and left him in 19th, just outside that cutoff. And another notable name, Shane Lowry, obviously another major champion, won the Open in 2019 at Royal Port Rush in Northern Ireland, to huge scenes from the locals, obviously. His PGA Tour season's over. He will not have guaranteed signature event starts next year either. Another Open winner, Brian Harman, amongst a multitude of other very notable names. So, look, yeah, it's going to be tough work for those golfers, and some very, very big names that we may not see in the big events in 2027, certainly. But the big worry now is, will we see them in 2028 once the huge changes to the PGA Tour happen?
1: Yeah. Before we start looking ahead, there's been so much talk and speculation. Really, it's been going on for months rather than weeks, but uncertainty over the LIV Golf Tour and the future of it, and things really do seem to have escalated this week, particularly with the news that their team championship has now officially been wiped. They're not going to have it.
0: Yes. Yep. Look, and this was probably the worst kept secret in golf. We spoke about murmurings. This was happening probably a month or two ago. And Martin Kleimer saying that this team championship had about a 5% chance of happening. But the extraordinary part for me is just how long we've continued pretending that it was going to happen. I mean, the team championship is scheduled for Michigan from August 27th, so in just over 10 days' time, immediately after this week's event in Indianapolis. And players are clearly been told it wasn't happening, because we saw Tyrrell Hatton, Tom McKibben, Adrian Mronk, they all committed to the British Masters on the DP World Tour, which is being played on exactly the same date. So there was a bit of a hint there already from what those golfers were doing, yet LIV still actually hadn't officially cancelled it. So as recently as last week, their website still had the Michigan event listed. It had a countdown clock. They had ticket links going. There was still a dedicated ticket sales page promoting the tournament, telling fans to buy tickets. Then on Monday, just 10 days out before the tournament's supposed to begin, LIV finally confirmed it's being cancelled. Instead, this week's Indianapolis event will now suddenly double as both the individual and team championship, and the 2026 season will finish here, and potentially LIV for the future may finish here as well, depending on what this loan arrangement ends up looking like for next season. But it's now the second tournament LIV has cancelled this season, after the Louisiana event earlier this season as well.
1: And as you say, it doesn't end there, because they've made changes to this week's tournament, and even the event in Indianapolis, which is, well, I wouldn't say a house of cards, but it's certainly shrinking.
0: Yeah, look, and it was originally promoted in the usual LIV fashion, you know, golf combined with a festival and entertainment component. That's kind of their marquee, you know, sales pitch is, look, it's not just golf, but it's a party as well, and you're going to get a concert. And the music acts now for this week's tournament have been cancelled, and that really is a feature of these LIV tournaments. We saw in South Africa, for example, which had over 100,000 people attend. Well, you could argue how many of those were there for the golf, and how many there was to see one of the biggest DJs in the world, Calvin Harris, play his first concert in Africa at LIV South Africa. So it's a huge draw for them. And to pull the two feature music acts this week that I know that many fans actually would have been purchasing tickets to partly see have now been cancelled and pulled out. So we're seeing cost saving happen in real time. I mean, as I said, this could potentially be the last LIV tournament, but certainly will be the last LIV tournament under anything resembling the current model. There's also been a significant development over on the DP World Tour, which potentially makes life even more difficult for those LIV players. They're really turning the screw on these guys to try and bring this all to an end. The really interesting one for me is because DP World Tour effectively gave a number of LIV players a pathway this year. 8 players received conditional releases to play in LIV events during 2026, and the conditions included playing their outstanding fines, withdrawing any appeals, and committing to additional DP World Tour tournaments and promotional activity this year. year. And the tour made it very clear at the time. They said this arrangement applies to 2026 only. It isn't precedent setting. And now the indication is that those arrangements will not continue in the same form in 2027, with fines and sanctions expected to resume. So they're really putting the boot in here. And that's particularly significant because

0: the info's on there, and be great to see some new subscribers join as well.
1: They'd be mad not to. Dave Bieleski, as always, thank you very much. You have a great week, and we'll talk to you next Wednesday.
0: Pleasure. Thanks, TJ. Thanks, Rick.
1: It's 10:35 Sport Nation Mornings.
2: Bangladesh have made history, and now Australia have a fight on their hands. 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Now the tour moves to Mackay for the second test, with Bangladesh chasing even more history with a possible series victory. 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Australia against Bangladesh, the second test. 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
1: Yeah, just gone 10:39, Sport Nation Mornings, TJ and Rick. 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
1: With the test series in South Africa almost upon us, this is a purely personal collection of memories from the greatest

0: by side at Twickenham watching a very, very tense match. There was just one moment that really stuck out along the way, and I'm sure other people will have different memories, but for me, it was late in the game. It was starting to rain. The All Blacks had a two-point lead, but the Springboks had a line-out inside the All Blacks half, and with time ticking away, you just had the sense that if they won that line-out, there was every chance that they would make their way into the All Black half and earn an inevitable penalty, and the way Pat Lambie was kicking, they'd win the game. Step up Sam Whitelock. He stole the ball from the grasp of Victor Matfield. And let's remember, Victor Matfield had so often been our nemesis, or New Zealand's nemesis. And so Sam Whitelock saw the space in front of him, leapt up, took the ball away from Matfield. The All Blacks got the ball deep down into Bok territory, and the rain started chucking it down, and there was no way out of the 22. It was a moment, that line out, more than any other moment, in my opinion, was when that World Cup was won.
1: One.
0: Yeah, look, the All Blacks didn't win the 1995 Rugby World Cup, and as I say, these are personal recollections, but this remains one of the very greatest experiences of a life covering sport, to have been at Ellis Park on that day of days when the sport that had so long divided a nation, well, divided both our nations really over time, but it united South Africans on that day like never before. Now, I'll admit, I was totally freaked out by the jumbo jet flying low over the stadium, but to be there and to see the fans before the game saluting Nelson Mandela when he arrived, to feel this incredible frenzied energy in the crowd, you actually feel it physically. It was like the whole stadium shook, especially when the aforementioned Joel Stransky drop-kicked that goal. As Kiwis, sure, we were disappointed, gutted, but in those days I was with a TV3 crew, and on the way back to the hotel we stopped and we filmed the sight of all these people in the street dancing together, people of all colours dancing together in the streets. And you knew then that you really were witnessing a moment in history. Now, Fitzy will never agree with me over this. Some of his team do, though, that there was something more important than a rugby game going on that day. And I suppose it was summed up in a memorable line from their captain, Francois Pienaar.
2: Francois. And then we had 65,000 South Africans here today. Tremendous support.
3: David, we didn't have 60,000 South Africans. We had 43 million South Africans.
0: Yeah, the comments there of Francois Pienaar. And as I say, that was one that the All Blacks didn't win, but I always consider it was a great privilege to have been there for that. What are yours? 8833. We've got quite a few to get through. We'll get to those in just a moment on Sport Nation Mornings.
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6: 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It's not. 3 tries is not 10 out of 10. And stop calling them meat pies as well, while I'm at it. It's a try.
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8: It's 10:52, Sport Nation Mornings, and yeah, text coming through on 8833, a special moment, a special memory, and Toby is gone for the line break, one boot, Smith missed tackle, dagger in the heart of the box. Matt Damon couldn't even write that script. You're referring to, I've never seen that Invictus movie.
9: No, neither.
8: It was a special day, but not that special that I wanted to watch a movie about it. Actually, Richard, not in a position to text, he's rung us. Hey Richard, how are you?
10: I'm good, mate. How are you?
8: Good, good. You got a special memory.
10: Yeah, it's slightly different one because we actually lost this game. It's one of the few All Black games that I went to and they actually lost. It was 1997, so that, at the Athletic Park, and it was the 50th game between the All Blacks and Springboks.
8: Oh, yeah.
10: And I think you may remember this. We lost a series of games. I think it was about four or five in a row, and this was one of them.
8: Is that 97 or so 90? It might have been 98, I think, the year.
10: Yeah, but maybe 98.
8: Yeah.
10: We'd had the World Cup win, which you just described, in 95. And what sticks in my mind here is in 1995, and then we had 96, right? So this was 97 or 98. So before the game even started, we had Springbok supporters, and it was a New Zealand game over here, with 1995 World Cup champions. They were that passionate about it, and if you put it in perspective, whether it was 97 or 98, they'd already lost the series in 96, right?
8: Yeah.
10: So it just stuck in my mind as something like, and I don't know, you probably follow some of the podcasts now, I love the box, I love the rivalry, but some of the comments coming out from the South African supporters, and I know Kiwis can be a bit one-eyed too, it just reminded me when I saw that billboard all those years ago, that even though they'd lost the 96 series, the World Cup meant everything to them.
8: Yeah, absolutely.
10: And they were still willing to, you know what I mean? It was just one of those weird moments.
8: Yeah, yeah. Oh, look, thanks for sharing that, Richard. Good of you. Ken's texted in, TJ, the 1976 second test and the Joe Morgan try, probably my first test memory, and was hooked, sitting up with Dad early hours of the morning. This tour means a lot. I remember that. That was at Bloemfontein. The late Joe Morgan scored an absolute scorcher of a try, and I think that was also the test match. Two other things happened in that test. One, Dougie Bruce got a drop goal after the All Blacks scrum was under pressure, and Sid Going fired the ball back between his legs to Doug Bruce, who drop-kicked a goal.

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15: No Tony Johnson this morning. He has left us after two-thirds of his shift. He's got a bit of a head cold going on for TJ. Just on the subject of TJ and rugby, what are you expecting out of Sunday morning?
16: Oh, mate, I think it's a great unknown, to be honest. I think the game against the Bulls probably gave me more hope than any other game on the tour, because speaking to Clinton Vandenberg from Supersport a little while ago, he said that will be the toughest game of the tour for the All Blacks outside of the tests. And so to put 50 on them I thought was good. But I think question marks over D-Mac, Will Jordan, Cam Roygaard, how fit are they? It's a coin toss for me.
15: Mate of mine texted me the other day and he said $6.50 for the All Blacks to win the series. So to win the series, which is four tests, obviously you have to win three, because there's also the draw option. So this is with Tab and Betcha. And he said, is that a good idea? I said, well, it's not a disastrous idea at those odds, but I said, don't forget the last test is in Baltimore. Now, the team who plays in the first test at 3 o'clock this Sunday morning and the team who plays in Baltimore could be eight different All Blacks. Yeah. And the way the test is going, at the moment we're losing two people a week. It could be such a vastly different team, as could the Africans.
16: Well, Dave Rennie said midweek that he expects, over this test series, to use 30 blokes in the tests.

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2: It's so easy to clean.
3: You would say that.
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8: Hey, thanks for taking time out of your Wednesday morning to join myself and Ricardo. I'm Michael Guerin. Tony Johnson has left us for the morning. He's got a head cold. He won't be the only person in the country with one of those, Ricardo, because it's nice and fine outside, but Jesus, it's been cold.
9: Yeah, it's and I tell you, there's a bit of viral stuff going on at the moment. My partner and my daughter have both, they were off for about a week and a bit each. Come right,
8: let's be honest.
9: And then they get the second wave.
8: Kids are germ taxis. They go to schools and they're full of germs.
9: Yeah.
8: Well, when you live by yourself, you're usually going okay. Nick Johnson is the boss at New Zealand Thoroughbred Breeders, and they have something really cool going on because the stud season's about to start. So little baby foals are being born at the moment, which is awfully cute. Think of lambs without wool and better legs. But the stud season starts on September the 1st, which means the stallions start going to the mares. Now, in thoroughbred racing, they actually, how am I going to put this? They actually, I'll put it simply, they have sex. They actually do it. Whereas in standard breeds, or often with cattle, it's artificial insemination. So if a stallion's going to cover, that's what they call it, it's not a very romantic word, is it? 150 mares, they actually have to meet up and get down. So it's a really interesting time, and these stallions are most magnificent things. It's like looking at sports cars. They are so cool. Well, Nick and his team over Saturday and Sunday are hosting a stud tour. So what you get to do is go to the studs and look at these stallions. And again, it is incredible when you see them up close. Nick, as I say good morning to you, and thank you for joining the Sport Nation audience, what sort of people go on a stud tour? Is it just racing zealots who like to look at horses, or do you just get some random bloke turn up from Hamilton who wants to go see a farm?
10: Exactly. Well, first of all, Mick, you've eloquently articulated the process there, so you've
8: I was struggling to find the right words there, Nick.
10: Exactly. Well, you did pretty well. There's no airs and graces around it. That's exactly how it happens. But no, look, hey, this is a fantastic weekend. It's my favourite time of the year. And to your question, look, it's open to the public, and we get all sorts of people come along. You know, you've got your breeders themselves, your enthusiasts, general members of the public. So, you know, as you say, it's a weekend where we parade 39 stallions across 9 farms, and it's a real chance for anybody to get onto the leading farms and see those stallions up close. So, you know, it falls right on the eve of the breeding season. The first foals are arriving, the farms are busy, there's a real sense of anticipation. We tie it in with the races at Tarapa on Saturday. That's looking like a fantastic field for the Foxbridge Plate. So, you know, it feels like we come out of our winter slumber. The good racing's arriving, but all of that starts in the breeding shed. So, now look, it's a fantastic weekend.
8: I could look at great stallions all day, and when you get up close to them, it's like when you're up close to an Olympic athlete. You can tell they're built differently. What do you think most people look for when they look at a stallion? Because it's a little bit like sports cars. I think everybody likes different things a little bit, but you still know when you go, wow. For example, I saw a Cheldine. The first time I saw a Cheldine in the flesh, I was like, holy hell, wow.
10: Mm, Yeah, absolutely. I mean, you know, you kind of take it for granted a lot, Nick, that in order to become a stallion, you have to be a seriously good racehorse, you know, and that's what we're so fortunate to have in New Zealand. We kind of combine

0: boys. Nick Johnson from New Zealand Thoroughbred Racing. Thank you for joining us, mate.
1: No worries at all, Mick. Thank you, mate.
0: Sorry, Nick from New Zealand Thoroughbred Breeders, Ricardo. But when you see stallions up, you would know this. You've been around enough sports people. When you see an elite sports person, you just go, okay, you're built slightly differently from me.
2: Yeah.
0: The spring and the step, that you know, the body shape. It's the same with the stallions. I look at thousands of horses a year, and you look at the stallions, you're like, oh, look at you, son. And it's like cars. I'd never get sick of it. So really cool opportunity for people out listening to this to go along there. Don't go along and just be a yobber if you want to go see something silly. But if you appreciate a beautiful animal, it's a remarkable experience. Some of these stallions are worth, well, Super Seth, who was sold by Waikato Stud, so he's now moved to Coolmore. I don't know the exact details, but the rumours are between $70 and $80 million. That's a lot of money for one animal.
2: That is a hell of a lot of money for an animal.
0: So we'll take a break, come back on the other side, and talk about a horse who one day will be a stallion. Leap to Fame is the best pacer in this part of the world, and he is now the favourite for the New Zealand Trotting Cup. It comes up on November the 10th in Christchurch. We're going to talk to his trainer, all the way from Queensland, Grant Dixon.
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7: TJ has had to pop out, unfortunately, not feeling well, so he's bailed on us. But Ricardo Ball with you and Michael Guerin. And Michael, we've had a text come through on 8833 from Sean saying, what are your thoughts on the NZ Cup noms? Is there anything from New Zealand that can compete with the Aussies?
8: I don't really think so. So the New Zealand Trotting Cup is on November the 10th, I think it is, on a Tuesday, second Tuesday in November, and the entries closed on Monday. So Leap to Fame is the Australasian champion. He's the best horse in this part of the world, and he has been nominated, have spoken to Grant Dixon, who we are trying to call as we speak to you now, but it's Australia, it's sort of about in Queensland, it'll be about 9 o'clock in the morning, so he might be on the track working horses. But he's confirmed he wants to come. So Leap to Fame is coming for the New Zealand Cup. Now, our best pacer, so this is harness racing, got the chocolates, is injured. He's gone for an operation, it's nothing serious, he'll be back. But he's out of the New Zealand Cup. And Swayze and Kingman, who have won the last three New Zealand Cups between them, are all coming from Australia. So the Australians have this really big, bulky, strong, proven team of horses, and we don't, because our best horses are either out of form or they're injured, or simply that it's not as good as the Australians at the moment. Now, over the course of the last 50 years, we would be being better than the Australians about 60% of the time. That's not the case at the moment. So our team will be headed by Marketplace and Republican Party. Can the best version of either of those horses beat the best version of Leap to Fame? No. Can they beat the 90% version of Leap to Fame? Possibly, because the New Zealand Cup's over 2 miles from a standing start, and it's a very punishing race. So if there is any weakness or you're not at your best, then they'll be beatable. But the TAB has Leap to Fame $1.80 to win the New Zealand Cup. That's under the futures tab. He won't get a lot longer than that, Ricardo. And then on the same day at Addington, where they announced yesterday this big infield party, so there's going to be a hell of a lot going on. It's a really big day. It's one of Canterbury's biggest days of the year. The same day, Kiang Zahara is coming for the Dominion Trot. So now I spoke to her connections, Jason Lee, her driver, and he said, we are coming too. So a lot of horses are nominated from Australia, and they don't come, or it's an expensive trip. It costs about 20K. And they just don't get here, or their form doesn't hold up. But those two horses, Leap to Fame and Kiang Zahara, came to the Night of Champions at Cambridge and were just dazzling. Like, they just bolted him. So if they turn up in that form, they'll probably win both those races, the two big races, which are worth $800,000 and $400,000 on Cup Day. My advice to people who want to go to Cup Day is, because it's a hell of a big do, is get your tickets a little bit earlier. Addington.co.nz. I'm not trying to sell your tickets. But the bottom line is, if you don't get them, some of these areas sell out, because it's a massive old day, and you do have a lot of non-racing people there, people between 18 and 28 who live in Christchurch and want to go have a jar. And God bless them. They make the day. They give it so much atmosphere. But if you don't book, well, you might end up in the mix. And while being in the mix could be a fair bit of fun in the public areas, Ricardo, it can also make for a very long day.
7: Yeah,
8: I left there about 4 or 5 years ago, and the last memory of that New Zealand Cup day was watching a young guy. Look, he had the mullet. He was about 20 years old. He was probably a university student. And he said to his friends, I am rubbish, put me in the bin, open one of the green top bins and got in it. And I thought to myself,

0: Part of me misses those days, and part of me's dead
1: glad they're gone. Sounds like something lashes would do.
0: Actually, no, lashes couldn't grow a mullet.
1: No, yeah, true.
0: So anyway, look, we're trying to get hold of Grant Dixon. My apologies, I think he is on the track. But those markets are open on Betcha and TAB. Really smart move this year, because the markets the last couple of years, trainers have nominated horses late, and you can't back them because they're not in the market. They pay this big whopping late entry fee, $28,000 or $25,000 it was last year. And then they come into the race and they've won. And that just annoys people. So Harness Racing New Zealand and Addington have said, no, enough of that. We want to make it more difficult for horses to come into the race after the noms. So it's now $46,000 for a late entry fee, which is not chump change for anybody. And the late entries close on October the 19th. So if you're not in the New Zealand Cup late entered by October the 19th, you can't get in. Now, that's really important. That's the code looking after the punters, because Entain can't do that. They can't say, we're going to put horses in the market that aren't coming, because then if people back them, they get told off for having horses in there who weren't going to start. So they can only go on the nominations. So late nominations can be really dangerous for punters. So the TRB and Harness Racing New Zealand at Addington have moved to make that more difficult. I think it's a really mature move. They've listened to people in the industry who know, and they're looking after the punters. So cool things from them. Addington.co.nz is the place to go. Or Harness Racing New Zealand, hrnz.co.nz. And the Road to the Cup starts at Addington this Friday night with a race called the Morris Holmes Vase, named after one of the great reinsmen of all time.
1: Now, we've had a text come through from Mac, and I think this is about something you talked about earlier when we had Stephen Marsh on. It said, coming to you live from Hamilton, not a cloud in the sky and a beautiful little breeze. Perfect drying conditions for that track. I reckon we might get a six.
0: Beautiful. Well, Mac, David Green, who trains on the track, said the same thing yesterday. So you are obviously a smart man. Thanks for the weather update. Sun and breeze in Hamilton. Tarapa on Saturday. They have

0: betcha. Thanks for listening to us this morning. Mark Stafford's coming up, I take it, at 12 o'clock.
1: Yes, just after. He'll be doing the takeover.
0: Me and Ricardo are going to go talk about ZZ Top and the loss of a great man this morning.
1: Yeah, if you haven't heard, Frank Beard, the beardless one. Yeah, Beard is a surname, but not a beard on his face. The drummer from ZZ Top's passed away at the age of 77.
0: I tell you what, he would have lived a few years in those 77, though.
1: Oh, yeah, or he's about 177.
0: Rest in peace, Frank Beard. Yeah. We're out of here. Mark Stafford's joining you shortly.
2: The Warriors made a huge statement last week, putting 40 points on the Broncos in a dominant win at Suncorp. Although it's come at a cost, with the loss of two key players ahead of this weekend. Now the Warriors head to Sydney for their final regular season game away from home, taking on South Sydney at Accor Stadium. Join Sam Hewitt and Blake Ashford for all the action. The Warriors against the Rabbitohs. 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